0: provincial headquarters in Surrey. Two-day sweep involving the Special Investigations and Targeted Enforcement Unit, or SITE, working alongside the local crime reduction unit, would end up targeting a variety of individuals wanted for outstanding warrants or known drug dealers. Sweep itself taking place on July 3rd and the 4th, the Mounties netting 16 people involved in drug trafficking, property crimes, violent offenses, and those with outstanding warrants. As part of the 16 being picked up as part of the July 3rd, 4th crackdown, the Mounties seizing more than a kilo of legal drugs, as well as a variety of prohibited weapons. Mounties say the raid made possible through intelligence work undertaken by the Kamloops Proactive Enforcement Team, or KPET. The provincial government trying to avoid a repeat of the 2023 Westwold incidents, but the drought data suggesting a collision course could well be inevitable. It was 3 years ago that former Forest Minister Bruce Ralston issued a blanket water shutoff for forage farmers to try and protect spawning salmon, leading to massive protests. South Thompson River Basin, currently sitting at just 9% of its normal flow, that is the province warning of potential agricultural water shutoffs this year. Water Minister Randy Neal says the government prepared to intervene if voluntary measures do fail.
1: Voluntary conservation is always our first and preferred step, but when those stream flows drop to critical levels and species are at risk, we must consider temporary protection orders. They are only considered when voluntary conservation measures are not enough to prevent serious or irreversible harm to aquatic ecosystems.
0: Salmon River drops below critical survival thresholds, the province will be legally forced to issue regulatory shutoffs. Unlike the heavy-handed approach taken by the former forest minister in 2023, Randy Neal has been rather hands-on touring local ranches trying to negotiate voluntary reductions beforehand. Now let's check in with what's happening on the national and international front.
2: From the national newsroom of the Canadian Press, I'm Don Mitchell. A spokesperson for Trade Minister Dominic LeBlanc says he and U.S. Trade Representative Jameson Greer talked yesterday amid word from the leaders of Canada and the U.S. trade talks would be intensifying. Gabriel Brunet said in an email there will be discussions in the coming weeks and that the department is looking forward to addressing outstanding trade issues. The statement comes as Greer faced a Senate finance hearing in Washington today on the status of the Canada-U.S.-Mexico Agreement on Trade, better known as CUSMA. The trade czar said he hopes to provide options by the end of the year to U.S. President Donald Trump, Canada, and Mexico on renewing the Continental Trade Pact. More than 180 active wildfires continue to burn in Ontario's north, including 12 sparked in the last 24 hours. Early estimates indicate the flames have burned a record 7,250 square kilometers and forced over 1,800 people to flee. 12 of 13 evacuated communities are First Nations, including Collins First Nation. Anishinaabe Nation Ground Council Chief Linda Dabosky said over 30 homes, a school, and community centers were destroyed in that community. Meanwhile, a new report is suggesting wildfires in northern Ontario do not appear to be causing severe losses for Canada's insurance industry because the largest blazes remain concentrated in remote areas. As a result, a Morningstar DBRS study says direct property claims remain contained while evacuation and business interruption costs are manageable. It also notes historically high-cost provinces like BC and Alberta have seen minimal wildfire activity so far this season. The ultimate impact on insurers depends on whether fires threaten major population centers with high values of insured property rather than the total area burned. Police in Calgary are urging residents and realtors to check on empty and vacant homes as the massive search for a missing boy reaches a seventh day. Acting Police Staff Sergeant Scott Gooderson says while 11-year-old Parker is autistic and nonverbal, he has the skills to survive in a home.
3: There may come a time when we have exhausted all the reasonable searches for Parker, but that day is not today. We still continue to search. We still continue to use ground units to search. We continue to search by air. We continue to search the water. We are doing everything we can to find Parker and bring him home.
2: Hundreds of people are searching for the boy, and Gooderson says they're working through more than 400 tips. And actor William Shatner is revealing that he not only has been fighting cancer for the past couple of years, but so has his daughter, and now they're both cancer-free. The Star Trek legend tells People magazine in an exclusive that his 57-year-old daughter, Melanie, was diagnosed with stage 4 breast cancer 4 years ago, and less than a year later, he was given a cancer diagnosis. He says the stage 4 malignant melanoma had spread to his lungs and brain and was frightening.
4: If you're told you're going to die, well, I better get busy and do something. You better get busy. No time, but now.
2: Shatner and daughter Melanie thanked groundbreaking treatments and her family for beating the affliction. This is the Canadian Press. In sports and Major League Baseball, the Toronto Blue Jays and Tampa Bay Rays are on the field right now at Rogers Center in Toronto. The Jays are on a three-game skid and losing ground in the American League wildcard race. Less than 2 weeks from the trade deadline, the Rays lead the AL East with a 58-42 record. Meanwhile, the Boston Red Sox are on the brink of history. The Red Sox can claim a franchise 16th consecutive win in the second half of a doubleheader tonight against the Baltimore Orioles. Boston tied the mark of 15 set in 1946 earlier today at Fenway Park. All three Canadian teams are on the road tonight in Major League Soccer. The Western Conference leading Vancouver Whitecaps visit FC Cincinnati, while Toronto FC takes on New England Revolution. Later, CF Montreal faces league leading Nashville SC. And it's first place versus last place in the Northern Super League. Ottawa Rapid FC visits struggling Calgary Wild FC in the lone match tonight in Canada's Professional Women's Soccer League. From the Canadian Press, I'm Don Mitchell.
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0: The smoky skies that we saw day to day here in the Kamloops area are going to hang with us through this evening as well. Temperatures are going to be up this evening, just 20 degrees for your overnight low. So that indicates we are in a heat protocol because tomorrow the high is 37 degrees. We do have a chance of shower activity coming up tomorrow afternoon at some point, though. Not quite sure how extensive it will be, but it moves into the evening as well. A low down to 19 tomorrow night into 35 degrees. Possible shower activity once again through your Friday. So the temperatures might moderate a little bit, but as far as Environment Canada is concerned, not really seeing a lot of change there. 35 degrees as anticipated, 19 overnight into Saturday, where we're now looking at clear skies throughout the day, a high of 30 degrees, 28 the adjusted forecast now for Sunday with a chance of showers mixed in there, partly cloudy skies through the evening and into Monday, where we're looking at a 30 degree day, another 30 on Tuesday under partly cloudy skies as well.
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On the way, a group that took their name from a 1970s tactical science fiction board game called Star Force Alpha Centauri. In that game, the Human League was a frontier colony that fought for independence from Earth. And we have the Human League coming up right now. Sheriff, when I'm with you.

estimated 800,000 fans showed up, but unfortunately, it was interrupted by a severe thunderstorm. But Diana Ross was back the next day to finish the show, and here she is with Upside Down.

0: Closer Together from the Box, Drive Home with Drew Ferreira, and Guns N' Roses have lined up some pretty awesome opening acts for their North American tour, including Public Enemy, Ice Cube, and the Black Crowes. 18 dates in total, 3 in Canada, 1 in Toronto, August the 5th. They play Edmonton August 26th, and then August 29th, they're in Vancouver. And we have November Rain coming up to start 10 songs in a row. Hang on.
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2: Paul James with you from the NL Newsroom. Here's what we're keeping watch on this hour. We've got two highways into the interior shut down at the moment, thanks to the wildfire situation growing, as it is expected to continue to do so with the high temperatures that we're dealing with throughout much of the southern part of British Columbia, most of the area under heat warnings at the moment. We've got the Trans-Canada through the Fraser Canyon shut down once again. It is closed due to a fire which jumped the southern lines near Hell's Gate. Fraser Valley Regional District issued an evacuation order for the Hell's Gate area, as well as for those who may have stuck around the Boston Bar area despite an earlier evacuation order being issued there. The Manning Park area, Highway 3, shut down as well through that stretch into the Princeton area because of a wildfire burning in Manning Park. Unclear when either of those two roads will reopen. Sun Peaks hoping to use some specialized provincial tourism bucks to fund its latest reconciliation efforts with the local First Nations in the area. Because of its specialized designation, the village receives Resort Municipality Initiative funding, which is now being used to partner up with local bands to develop the new Schwetmuck Medicine Trail. Well, details of that project are not clear. The expectation is it could feature a walking tour of Mount Todd, showcasing traditional Indigenous medicines along the route. Mayor Rob O'Toole says the band's chiefs actually suggested meeting as a collective group for the first time, trying to speed up these type of collaborative efforts.
3: You know, you'll sit down with one group and have a conversation and ask a certain set of questions about something. And then now it's like, well, we need to also include this group and this group. So then you go away and then you have another separate conversation and another separate conversation. That just prolongs things.
2: Comments come as Sun Peaks leadership was present on Monday afternoon as three area bands, the Nisqually, Adam Lake, and Squalax bands, all signed a renewal of their MOU with the province in a bid to try to ease concerns over land title and who ultimately controls the land that Sun Peaks is built on. Now let's check in with what's happening on the national and international front.
4: Now this update from the Canadian press. A spokesperson for Trade Minister Dominic LeBlanc says he and U.S. Trade Representative Jameson Greer talked yesterday amid word from the leaders of Canada and the U.S. that trade talks would be intensifying. The statement comes as Greer faced a Senate finance hearing in Washington today on the status of the Canada-U.S.-Mexico Agreement on Trade, better known as CUSMA. More than 180 active wildfires continue to burn in Ontario's north, including 12 sparked in the last 24 hours. Early estimates indicate the flames have burned a record 7,250 square kilometers and forced over 1,800 people to flee. A new report is suggesting wildfires in northern Ontario do not appear to be causing severe losses for Canada's insurance industry because the largest blazes remain concentrated in remote areas. And police in Calgary are urging residents and realtors to check on empty and vacant homes as the massive search for a missing boy reaches its seventh day. From the Canadian Press, I'm Don Mitchell.
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2: Bit of variation as far as Environment Canada is concerned when it comes to our forecast moving forward here this week, but realistically, we're still going to be in the heat warning for most of the week. We've got clear skies tonight, a low down to just 20 degrees. It'll be 37 tomorrow, chance of afternoon thunder showers, shower possibility in the evening as well, into 35 degrees where there is a possibility of again showers throughout the day and through part of the night as well. As we get into the weekend, though, this is where things change up a little bit more. The rain was a nice little addition that Environment Canada threw in there for us on Thursday and Friday. Saturday, it's going to be clear skies, 30 degrees for your high, 17 overnight into Sunday, where we might have a little bit more rain, 28 degrees, possible shower activity mixed in throughout the day. As we move into Monday, it's a mix of sun and cloud right now and a high of 30 degrees. Another 30-degree day, partly cloudy skies on Tuesday.
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Well, as you might recall, for a while there, he was calling himself Baron Longfellow. But these days, he's back to Andy Kim. The 10 songs in a row continues with Baby, I Love You.

0: It's hard to tell if I exist. If I pack the car and leave this town.
1: From the National Newsroom of the Canadian Press, I'm Don Mitchell. The deal that convinced President Donald Trump to open the new Ontario-Michigan bridge confirms that Canada will split toll revenue with the U.S.
2: The text of the document says Canada will share half of net toll revenues with the U.S. for the first 15 years. It says Canada's payments will be made to a United States-Canada Economic Development Fund, controlled by the U.S. government. Prime Minister Mark Carney said last week that Canada and the U.S. would share net revenues from the Gordie Howe International Bridge for 15 years, but the two countries would only split the bridge's toll revenue after, quote, all of the debt is repaid. Conservative MP Shuvaloy Majumdar argues the Prime Minister caved, and he accuses the government of lying. Jason White, The Canadian Press.
1: The Manitoba government is applauding a move by Canada's second largest national supermarket chain for changes to property controls, but the province is still calling for more action on a measure that can limit competing businesses from operating at specific locations. The Minister of Public Service Delivery, Mintu Sandhu, said Sobeys' parent company, Empire, should remove all of its so-called restrictive covenants in the province. He says if the grocer doesn't, the government will continue to challenge them.
3: We will be happy if they themselves remove these property control at Sobeys. And if they don't, our next step is go to the municipal board.
1: Empire's policy shift comes as the Competition Bureau last month broadened its probe into Empire for its use of property controls countrywide. A British Columbia man accused of murdering his common-law wife has been acquitted after a judge threw out a confession. The judge said the admission by Frederick Charlie, a First Nations man, was tainted by the suspect's degrading and humiliating treatment by police. Charlie's subsequent statement to police about the April 2024 killing of Vanessa Terry near Agassiz were ruled inadmissible by the judge earlier this month, and the ruling was released today. And finally, in the Middle East, the U.S. military conducted their 12th night of strikes against Iran as both sides are increasingly targeting civilian infrastructure. U.S. Central Command said the goal is to regain control over the Strait of Hormuz and restore the flow of international shipping. They added that the latest attacks are designed to further degrade Iran's ability to threaten civilian mariners and commercial vessels transiting regional waters. Meanwhile, President Donald Trump upped the stakes with a new threat issued today. ABC News Chief Global Affairs Correspondent Martha Raddatz has more on that.
4: A stark new threat. The president now warning that for every Iranian strike on a ship in the Strait of Hormuz, the U.S. will bomb and destroy one bridge or power plant inside Iran, including the capital Tehran. Deliberately targeting civilian infrastructure is a potential war crime under international law.
1: In a social media post, Iran's foreign minister, Siad Abbas Arachi, countered, saying his country would adopt an eye-for-eye defense doctrine. This is the Canadian Press. In sports, play is underway between the Toronto Blue Jays and the Tampa Bay Rays at Rogers Centre. The Jays on a three-game skid and losing ground in the American League wildcard race less than 2 weeks from the trade deadline. The Boston Red Sox are on the brink of history. The Red Sox can claim a franchise record 16th consecutive win in the second half of a doubleheader tonight against the Baltimore Orioles. Boston tied the mark of 15 set in 1946 earlier today at Fenway Park. All three Canadian teams are on the road tonight in Major League Soccer. The Western Conference leading Vancouver Whitecaps are on the field right now with FC Cincinnati, while Toronto FC takes on the New England Revolution. Later, CF Montreal faces league-leading Nashville SC. And Inter Miami has signed Brazilian midfielder Casemiro, but Major League Soccer is investigating whether the team tampered to get the deal done. Casemiro's discovery rights were held by LA Galaxy, preventing Inter Miami from negotiating with him as per league rules, but somehow the 34-year-old still signed with Inter through the end of next year's sprint season. From the Canadian Press, I'm Don Mitchell.
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15: Well, welcome to This Week in Golf on radio all across Canada. I'm your host, Chris McKee. Appreciate you tuning in. Coming up on today's show, we'll break down the biggest stories from the 154th Open Championship, which took place at Royal Birkdale in Southport, England, not far from where my family is from in Liverpool, England. I've been in that neck of the woods. I haven't been to Birkdale, but I have been to Southport. What a week it was at Royal Birkdale. We got to see 39-year-old New Zealander Ryan Fox win his first major title. Fox started golf late and never gave up. He delivered one of the most clutch finishes in recent major history. Ryan Fox birdied four of the last six holes, including a massive 12-footer on the 72nd hole, and lifted the claret jug to get that first major win. Finished at 10-under, one shot ahead of Cameron Young, who was oh so close. So coming up in just a few moments, we'll talk about everything that happened on the golf course this week with audio from the winner Fox, as well as the likes of Sam Burns, who was a bridesmaid once again, let another major championship slip through his fingers. You'll also hear from Scottie Scheffler, who couldn't repeat his champion, but still had a pretty decent week over in England. For the first part of the show, I'm just going to focus on the actual golf. But then coming up later in the show, we'll discuss all the drama and intrigue that went on. And as most of you guys know, there was plenty of it. In spite of Ryan Fox winning the Open Championship this weekend at Royal Birkdale, he was literally one of the least talked about players during the week on TV, radio, or social media. Although Rory McIlroy and Scottie Scheffler made plenty of headlines themselves this weekend, Bryson DeChambeau was the main lightning rod of attention. Coming up later, we'll discuss the two-stroke penalty heard around the world. It altered the face of what this year's Open Championship was. On the par fourth, fifth hole, Bryson DeChambeau hit his tee shot in the rough, the fescue. It's like knee-high, maybe waist-high in certain spots. And then while searching for the ball and preparing for his second shot, he trampled and flattened some of the grass behind or around the ball. And this affected the conditions of his backswing. Keep in mind, Bryson had a really strong second round, originally shooting 66. He was at 7-under par and solo second, just one shot behind the leader, Lucas Herbert. But after the round was finished, his score was adjusted to a 68 because he was given a two-stroke penalty for improving his lie on the fifth hole. Now, the bad part about it is they waited hours until after his round was done to assess the penalty. And that's where the controversy lies. The RNA reviewed it post-round. Video evidence showed the impact of the lie swing path, and officials led by governance executive Grant Moore ruled it a breach, even though it was unintentional. Now, just about every single player commented on the two-stroke penalty, and social media was split
16: almost as much as the blue dress controversy back in 2015. Remember that thing where it was a picture? I saw a blue dress, but it was like, do you see a blue dress? Do you see a white dress? And it was the same this weekend. Did Bryson or didn't Bryson deserve a penalty? And the social media seemed split. But after round three, literally almost every single player was asked their thoughts about Bryson and the ruling. And the only one who said anything bad about Bryson was Rory McIlroy. It was pretty much unanimous amongst the players that it shouldn't have been a penalty. I mean, there was a couple, yeah, it should have been a penalty, but Rory was the only one that piled on and, you know, calling Bryson a, I don't like the guy, you know, he just went scorched earth, telling the world he doesn't like him, should have been a penalty. And so we'll get into all that drama of Rory versus Bryson, and then Rory versus himself, and maybe even the PGA Tour after his closing comments on Sunday. We'll get into all that a little later in the show. But anyways, I've got a ton of audio, ton of content today, so let's get to it. Let's get into what happened in This Week in Golf.
17: The long journey is over. McIlroy has his masterpiece. He crossed golf's Rubicon 9 months ago, and John Rahm has marched into the heart of the LIV Golf empire.
18: From the PGA Tour and DP World Tour to LIV Golf and the LPGA, here is what happened in This Week in Golf.
19: The comeback is complete for the pride of Canada. Brooke Henderson wins her National Open for the second time.
17: Scottie Scheffler wins in a runaway with the showdown at Charlotte.
16: As mentioned, this week was the final major of 2026 with the Open Championship happening in Southport, England, where we got to see a wide variety of players take their place atop the leaderboard. It was kind of all over the place following round one. American Jackson Suber was competing in his first Open. He took the solo lead after an opening round, 500 par 65. He carded six birdies and an eagle, holding a one-shot advantage over Sungjae Im and Daniel Brown after the first 18 holes. Now, the funny thing was, Jackson Suber admitted that prior to this week, he'd never even played links golf ever in his life, and in fact, had never even been to Europe.
20: How much have you played over here in the past at all?
21: This is my, like, fifth day here. Monday was my first round of links golf, so I've played 27 holes before I played the first round today.
20: I hope no one's
21: in Europe. Yeah, I've never been to Europe.
20: First time in Europe?
21: Yes.
20: How have you been able to golf so easily?
21: Good question. I'm not really sure, but I've just felt like I've just been playing good the last few months, and just knowing that good golf is going to take care of everything, and really trusting on my caddy to figure out where we need to hit it. And
16: now, one of the names that was hovering atop the leaderboard was Bryson DeChambeau, who shot a 300 par 67 after round one. He was paired with Scottie Scheffler, and he explained what it was like to play with Scottie.
22: Yeah, definitely satisfying. You know, anytime you get off to a great start, it's awesome, but there's three more days, dude. So there's still a lot of golf to be played, but ultimately, from my perspective, I was really excited about the way I played, and it was fun playing with Scottie, seeing how good he strikes the ball. I mean, that's something that I've wanted to play with him for a while now, and seeing how he struck the ball today was beautiful, and makes me think, oh man, okay, I got to work on my driving and three wood a little bit better, because I can hit it farther than him, but man, sometimes it doesn't go straight. So
23: does that help you maybe lift a little bit when you play with the best player in the world?
22: Definitely, it's a good gauge, right? It tells me kind of where my game's at. Shows me where he's at, and it's good to see it in person. You always see it on TV, but it's just a little different sometimes when you're right there. That's why it's cool for people to be out here to see what Scottie and myself and Tiro can do, and everybody out here. It's a great bunch of guys, and it was fun to play today.
23: How much do you love the Open, mate? What would it mean to keep this form going? Because you look like you're having so much fun out there.
22: I'm having a lot of fun, and you know, if I could keep it going and give the crowd something to cheer for on Sunday, that's all I can ask for.
23: We'll be asking for it, mate. Always a pleasure.
22: That was one for the ages, by the way.
23: Okay.
22: That was pretty good.
16: Now, one of the reasons I wanted to play that audio, because that was the only video or audio we got of Bryson DeChambeau all week. Didn't do any media scrums, especially after the two-stroke penalty, which, again, I'm going to get into that later because I needed an entire segment for it. I've got all audio responses from all the players, and so I'm not skipping past the two-stroke penalty drama just yet. I'm just waiting. We'll get into that a little later in the show. Well, one guy who wasn't too happy after the opening round was fellow LIV star Tyrrell Hatton, who said the pace of play was just way too slow for him.
24: Yeah, it felt slow.
25: Is there a way to fix that?
24: I don't know. I mean, to be honest, like the conditions that we played in today were like perfect, weren't they? So in that sense, I don't know if the golf course can, I don't want to say play any easier, it's still challenging out there. But can you imagine if we had bad weather? Like, it would be even longer. I don't know how the pace of play gets better. It's obviously a big field. There's the par fives were reachable.
25: Is it hard to keep concentration when it's that slow?
24: You only need to concentrate when you get to your ball, don't you? So obviously there's a lot more downtime. Our group, we were pretty chatty today, I think, and there was times where you just have a good chat before you have to start focusing on the next shot.
16: It's funny, you know, when I was looking that audio up, you know, I love Tyrrell Hatton. I'm a big Liv supporter, a big fan of Tyrrell when he jumped to Liv, but that's like the third or fourth time he's gone on about the pace of play at the Open Championship over the past couple of years. So not a new thing, but it seems to be his gripe that he likes to do, show up every year and complain about the pace of play. Well, come Friday, two players would make history, matching the lowest score in a major championship ever by shooting 62. Australian Lucas Herbert did so, as well as American Sam Burns. Herbert says the accomplishment of shooting 62 wasn't lost on him.
0: Yeah, that's pretty cool. I just saw the list before of guys who have shot 62, and it sounds like we just added another one to it out there with Sam as well. So that's a really cool list to be a part of. And, you know, even that whole back nine today, it was not lost on me.

0: child on July 14th, right in the middle of the tournament. However, their new daughter, Belle, arrived on July 3rd, which completely changed all their plans, and Sam Burns' wife gave him the go-ahead to go over and play in the Open.
1: Just to clarify the timeline, when did you decide to come here this week?
2: I think it was probably last Friday.
1: And the plan was not to, generally, beforehand?
2: Yeah, I mean, I thought there was 0% chance. I mean, Brett, my agent, was like, I'm just going to sign you up in case. And I was like, you can, but, like, probably not going to be able to play. And then we ended up having her on the 3rd. And even then, I still wasn't, like, expecting to play it by any means. But had a bunch of conversations with my wife, and she encouraged me to come over here and play. And here we are.
1: I was going to say, it had to be her go-ahead, right?
2: I mean, yeah, she's just amazing, a superhero. And if it wasn't for that, I wouldn't be here.
0: Well, Scottie Scheffler shot a 200 par 68 in the second round of the Open Championship at Royal Birkdale. He put on a tee to green masterclass, but as usual, struggled on the greens, missing 4 birdie putts from inside 10 feet. Scotty was inside the top 10 after round 2, but he made it very clear that wasn't good enough for him, and he wanted to be on top of the leaderboard.
3: Scotty, versus what you thought your game plan was coming in and where you wanted to be on the leaderboard, where are you right now going into the weekend? Do you feel good about...
4: Well, I just like a blanket. Where I want to be on the leaderboard is the top at all times.
3: Yes, yeah.
4: Every time.
3: I do, I understand.
4: For the rest of time.
3: But I
4: know what you mean, but I just want that on the record for the rest of time.
3: You're not looking
4: top
3: for
4: of the leaderboard is good. It's not the worst position. I struck the ball really nice the last couple of days, and so I'm very pleased with that. And all you can do is continue to give myself opportunities. That was kind of what I told myself today. And was hitting some good putts as well. The ball just wasn't dropping. And so, it's kind of like just continue to knock on the door, continue to give myself opportunities. And if I continue to strike it like that, I did today and yesterday over the next couple of days, I'll be in a good spot.
0: I tweeted that video, got a pretty good response. And one of the things I noticed is when Scottie Scheffler's at the majors, his ego comes out. In the regular PGA Tour events, he plays the old, aw shucks, I'm just a family guy from Texas. And, that's his routine every week at the regular PGA Tour events. But when he shows up to the majors, you can see that fire, that inner voice comes out of like, yo, dude, I'm the best bleeping player in the world. And I think you can't be that good of a player and not have that fire within you and that inner voice that sometimes you just got to remind people like, yeah, I'm the best in the world, dude. And I want to be on top of the leaderboard every time for all the time, for the rest of time. Great to see that from Scotty, that fire. But Sam Burns held the 54-hole lead in search of his first major. And he was asked about the notion that anytime a guy has a baby that week, he always plays well.
2: I mean, if I was aware of that, I'd have like 8 kids by now, I think. I was not aware of that. Sounds cool. I mean, yeah, I'm all about it, but... I think, I've said this to someone earlier. I mean, this golf tournament was honestly so far off of my radar and expectations of playing. I mean, Caroline's due date was like Tuesday of this week. She was like 4 days late with our son. I just didn't think there was any possible way. And then little Belle had different plans for us. And even after she was born, after a couple of days, I wasn't even thinking much about it. And Caroline was kind of like, so what are you thinking for next week? And I was like, I don't know. Like, should we talk about it? She's like, yeah. And ultimately, she's the one that really encouraged me to come over and play. She basically said, I got this at home. Like, go over there and give it your best. And here we are.
0: Whoever comes Sunday, it wouldn't be Sam Burns Day. Again, falling short in another major championship. New Zealand's Ryan Fox hit the iron shot and putt of his life on the 72nd hole Sunday to win the 154th Open Championship for the first major title of his career. Needed a birdie on the 18th hole to avoid a playoff with the clubhouse leader, Cameron Young. Cameron Young finished. He was done for over 2 hours. They had a clock on him where he was over on the driving range trying to stay warm, just in case there was a playoff. And it was looking just like it until Fox on the 72nd hole hit his approach shot from 175 yards. The ball stopped at 11.5 feet from the hole. After his playing partner, Sam Burns, putted out for par, Ryan Fox drained the birdie putt of his life to win the Claret Jug.
5: He has it! Ryan Fox, champion golfer of the year. He celebrates, and far away New Zealand celebrates with him. What a finish, what a way to take it. the stuff that dreams are

0: Ryan Fox also matched the lowest round ever in a major championship with a 62 on Saturday. That was what put himself into contention. You know, for those that didn't watch too much of it, the playing conditions so easy. It was super dry compared to other Open Championships, you know, where the rain is moving in every single direction and it's just the wind and all that. There was none of that this weekend. Perfect conditions. And that's why we saw, you know, what, 362s, just unbelievable. But Ryan Fox, three birdies in a four-hole stretch on the back nine en route to his 268. His 10-under total of 270 was one stroke better than Cameron Young. Now, it's funny because Fox entered round one at odds of 171. Like, 170 to 1. I wonder if there's anyone out there that made the bet. I mean, that wouldn't be a guy that I would have thought of. You know, but hey, someone out there probably did. And congrats to you. You're probably even a bigger winner than Fox if you put a decent amount of money on that at 170 to 1. So Fox becomes the third male golfer from New Zealand to win a major championship, joining Bob Charles, who won the 1963 Open, and Michael Campbell, who won the 2005 U.S. Open. Following the win, Ryan Fox said he almost gave up golf along the way, but obviously made the right decision not to.
1: My second year on the Aussie Tour, I was pretty close to giving it up. I think I had three events left in the season, and I was not enjoying it. I'd played well enough in pro-ams to make a little bit of money, but I'd not played well on tour, and I was well outside of keeping my card. And I remember getting to the Aussie Masters at Royal Melbourne. I think it was the second-to-last event of the year. I just missed the cut at the Aussie PGA badly. My dad came over and caddied for me, and he said to me, why do you play this game? And I said, well, it's supposed to be fun. But it really wasn't very fun at the time. And he goes, well, let's just go out this week and try to have some fun. I think I finished fifth that week, and that made enough to keep my card for the year. Took the pressure off the rest of the year, and I came back the following year and played really, really well. So, I was very close to giving it up at that point. Why it's a slow burn, I don't know. I mean, I was a rookie on the DP World Tour at 30. I was a rookie on the PGA Tour at 37, and now major champion at 39. I'm definitely not following the trend at the moment, but if I can keep getting better a little bit every year, I'll be pretty happy. But like I said earlier, if you'd have given me my career up till yesterday when I first turned pro, I would have jumped at it, and now probably would have killed people for it.
0: Well, congrats to Ryan Fox getting that win. Seems like a pretty good dude. That's a guy I've watched in the DP Tour over the years, obviously the PGA Tour. Did I think he had the game to win a major? No, but clearly he does. And so maybe he keeps on keeping on. Maybe more major championships in the future for Ryan Fox. So the major winners in 2026, Rory goes back-to-back to win the Masters to start things off. Aaron Rye won the 2026 PGA Championship, his first major, out of Ronham Inc., which was in Pennsylvania. Then Wyndham Clark won his second U.S. Open title at Shinnecock Hills the week after the Canadian Open. And now Ryan Fox wins at Birkdale. We'll stick around for my next segment. We're going to get into all the drama that happened at the Open Championship with Bryson DeChambeau and his two-stroke penalty, and then Rory kicking him under the bus and just going scorched earth, talking about how he can't stand Bryson DeChambeau. Don't forget, drop me a follow on X or Twitter at Mr. McKee, and subscribe to This Week in Golf and podcast version on Spotify, iTunes, iHeartRadio, and plenty more. I'm Chris McKee. 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
7: Welcome back to This Week in Golf on radio all across Canada. I'm your host, Chris McKee. Appreciate you tuning in. Well, in spite of Ryan Fox winning the Open Championship this weekend at Royal Birkdale, he was literally one of the least talked about players during the week on TV, radio, or social media. And although Rory McIlroy and Scottie Scheffler made plenty of headlines themselves this weekend, Bryson DeChambeau was the main lightning rod of attention all week long at the Open. Now, I'll get into the penalty stroke heard around the world coming up in just one second here, but the attention and controversy surrounding Bryson started even before anyone had teed up a ball. At the start of the week, Sir Nick Faldo decided to take some shots at Bryson and, of course, LIV Golf while working as a pundit on Sky Sports, who have the European broadcast rights for all the major championships. So here is Nick Faldo at the start of the week saying DeChambeau doesn't know how to play strategic when it comes to links golf. He's got no strategy. Audio courtesy of Sky Sports.
8: Bryson DeChambeau, Sir Nick, playing alongside Scottie Scheffler. Three missed cuts in the three majors so far. Going for an unwanted calendar slam of missed cuts. Yeah. What's going on for Bryson in the majors?
9: It's called a rough slam, isn't it? What are we gonna, we've got to name it.
8: What's happened to him in the majors? Because he's still doing it at LIV.
9: Yeah, it's classy. Well, that's a whole part of the story, how their superstars at LIV then come over and can't do it. So that's all another story. And then they go back to be superstars. He has, I'd say it to his face, he has zero clue of strategy. I mean, you don't. He said it last year, and I think on TV, I'm going to go out and attack the links. Well, I've never attacked a link. You thread it, don't you? You feed it down the fairway. It's really important. You look at humps and bumps and what have you think. If I send it over and feed it, it nudges back into play. You don't think, oh, I'll just boom it down there. Can't see where I'm going. It's 20 yards wide. Oh, yeah, good luck. Yeah. I mean, on all this, even if you're fantastic, it lands on a corner of a divot, you still miss the fairway. Yeah. So you've got to think, how do I get it on the short grass? It is so important. And here, stand up and just keep bombing away, and they think, oh, they got, you know, get it further down. But you can be completely blocked out on a link.
7: I mean, look, Nick Faldo's earned the right to say whatever the hell he wants, whenever he damn well chooses to, about anyone. Like, he's Nick Faldo, for God's sakes. But to me, a bit of a stray bullet out of nowhere by Faldo to Bryson. Now, you did hear him mention that Bryson had missed the cut in all three major championships in 2026 prior to the Open, so it certainly deserves some criticism. For those that don't know, Bryson missed the cut at the Masters, PGA Championship, and the Open. Terrible major season. Now, I've been critical about Bryson's performance this year as well, especially at the majors. Aside from winning LIV South Africa, where he was outstanding, he hasn't had the best year on LIV Golf either. It's been just a little bit above mediocre compared to how well he's played in previous seasons. Well, then, after Faldo accused Bryson of having no strategy and not being strategic when it comes to LIV Golf, Bryson DeChambeau opened with a 300 par 67, and then he used that as an opportunity to take a shot back at Nick Faldo.
10: You know, I think you've got to be a lot more strategic out on the golf course, and I feel like I did a really good job today of being incredibly strategic and focused super hard and placing it in the right places. Besides 18, I placed the ball in some good areas, but just need to get more fairways. Other than that, I felt like my strategy was nice today.
7: So, gotta love that from Bryson. How many more times could he say the word strategy? It was blatantly obvious what he was doing there. That was his clap back. But that would be the only time we heard from Bryson DeChambeau all weekend long. Seen a lot of the American guys all upset saying, oh, he didn't speak to media. He refused to do the media scrum after round one. But he did do that interview with one of the British networks. And I watched the video. I posted part of it. And, you know, he was in great spirits, seemed to be in a really good mood. But, you know, a lot of people were chiming in saying, look, can you blame the guy for not wanting to talk to the media? They've been taking shots at him all week long. You know, before he teed up a ball, Nick Faldo took a shot at him. And then, of course, all the uncertainty surrounding LIV Golf. And you saw what they did with Jon Rahm, where they, you know, came after Rahm and last week, and they were, you know, at the Scottish Open and basically trying to get him to say anything negative about LIV. And I think maybe Bryson saw that when I'm not talking to these guys, because if it goes anything like the way Jon Rahm's press conference went last week at the Scottish Open, it's probably going to be worse for me. So I understand his strategy from him and he and his team to say, look, we're not even going to speak to the media, but spoke to that, did that one interview, and it was in great mood. Watched it. There was no attitude, nothing like that. But yeah, you know, whatever is what it is, refuses to do media. Well, then on Friday, all hell broke loose, and Bryson literally broke the internet. So on the par 4 fifth hole, his tee shot landed in the thick fescue, the rough. It's like knee high. You've all seen the Open Championship. And while he was searching for the ball and preparing for his second shot, including practice movements or steps, he trampled or flattened grass behind and around the ball. So this affected the conditions for his backswing. Now, at the time, no penalty was issued. So Bryson had a strong second round, originally shooting a 66, and he was at 7-under, which was solo second. So Bryson DeChambeau wasn't solo second, just one shot behind fellow LIV golfer Lucas Herbert, who won earlier this year on LIV, been playing some great golf this season. But after the round was finished, Bryson's score was adjusted to a 68 after a two-stroke penalty was issued for improving his lie on the fifth hole. So the RNA, which is the governing body, they waited until hours after Bryson's round was done to finally assess the penalty. So the RNA says they reviewed it post-round. Video evidence showed the impact of the lie swing path. Officials led by governance executive Grant Moore ruled it a breach, even though it was unintentional, because the rule prohibits improving the area affecting the stroke, stance, or swing path, regardless of intent or in this context. So that's the official wording from the RNA there. But here is Grant Moore. This was like breaking news. I posted it, got thousands of views, and then everyone else started taking it from me. But Grant Moore from the RNA explaining the ruling on Bryson DeChambeau.
11: Mike, Bryson has been penalized two strokes for inadvertently improving the area of his intended swing, so intended backswing, on the fifth hole when he was playing his second shot. Basically, I'm going to explain the technicalities of the rule here for you. Rule 8.1 restricts what a player may do to improve any of the protected conditions affecting the stroke. And this includes the area of the player's intended swing. So an improvement means to alter one or more of the conditions affecting the stroke so that the player gains a potential advantage for the stroke. Now, I would stress that this applies even when the action is accidental, as it was in Bryson's case. The area of intended swing includes the entire area that might reasonably affect any part of the backswing, the downswing, or the completion of the swing for the intended stroke. And importantly, what the prohibited action here is that the player mustn't move, bend, or break any growing or attached natural object. A player is allowed to fairly take their stance by taking reasonable actions to get to the ball and take a stance if in some situations that improves the condition affecting the stroke. But when doing so, the player must take the least intrusive course of action to deal with the particular situation and is not entitled to a normal stance or swing. I would reiterate, this rule applies even when there's no intention to improve the area, as was the case with Bryson.
7: So that was Grant Moore from the RNA talking about why Bryson was assessed the penalty hours after his round. So my thought on this is, yes, it was a penalty. Absolutely. I believe he did stomp on the grass, which allowed him more room in his backswing. Now, here's the thing. Is this cheating? I'd say no. I think it more lies in the category of sneaky gamesmanship. And this is the finest line in golf one can tiptoe. Cheating and gamesmanship. The label cheater in golf is the most harshest thing anyone can call you. If you can call the cheater, that's like, yeah, well, that's a reason to go. There's literally no worse thing in golf you can be labeled as than a cheat. Go ask Patrick Reed. He was accused of cheating back in college, and then that label stuck with him almost 20 years later. Now, I'm of the firm belief that if you ain't cheating, you ain't trying, right? But that's the thing. Was he cheating, or was it just sneaky gamesmanship? Let's see if I can stomp some of this grass. And, you know, would I do the same thing? Probably. You know, would you? Well, that's a different story. We also don't have this kind of attention on us. And that's some of the things some of the other players talked about during the weekend. And some of the people, you know, some of the golf broadcasters and journalists. It's like, it's different for different people, because just about every single one of Bryson's shots is on television. So you can go back and watch it. There's other guys, like a guy like Ryan Fox, first couple rounds, I doubt they even showed him in the broadcast. So maybe he did step on. They were showing Wyndham Clark did perhaps something similar. They showed up a bunch of other guys all throughout the weekends, kind of stepping on some grass, doing similar things as Bryson, but not every one of their shots was on TV. So that is the fine line. But I have zero doubt, you know, had he been allowed to stay at 7-under, this entire Open Championship looks completely different. Bryson would have been solo second, heading into round three, playing with confidence. He'd have the fans behind him. And, you know, this penalty completely changed the face of the entire tournament. The RNA went Marty McFly and Doc Brown and perhaps altered history with this two-stroke penalty. You know, there's many pro-Live Golf accounts on social media saying this was just more blatantly obvious anti-Live sentiment because the RNA in the Open Championship didn't want a Live player winning. I'm not sure I'm buying that. And then after round two, Bryson's agent said he might not even play because they felt he'd been cheated. And when you watch the video of Bryson talking to the officials, you know, there's someone posted online, you can read his lips and say, if you give me this penalty, I'm not playing tomorrow. And to be honest, I wouldn't blame him for taking his ball and going home. You know, my thing is, had they given the penalty right there in the fifth hole, I would have been fine with it. I hate that the penalty came hours after his round was done. And there's reports that it was social media that tipped him off. Someone on social media was like, oh, look, he stomped on the grass. And then, you know, hours later, oh, we reviewed video. No, you reviewed Twitter. And that, to me, is the real problem. But alas, Bryson did decide to continue. In a late Friday night, he posted on his social media, quote, obviously disappointed with the ruling. I don't agree with it, but it is what it is. This fires me up onto the weekend. Let's get it. So that was Bryson DeChambeau on his social media accounts. But of course, immediately after the round, it was an opportunity for Nick Faldo to clap back once again at Bryson. Audio courtesy of Sky Sports.
9: He wants to be the center of attention and everything. I mean, I always thought you wanted to come into a major and really keep your mind and body on a lovely, even kind of zen keel. And for him to be having to deal with this, all this emotion, whether it fires him up or not, we will see. But I got to believe it. It's another hurdle to climb.
12: He's made himself the story now. Oh, yeah. At the end of the day, he's going to be the story. If he plays poorly, it's because of what the horrible RNA did to me at the ruling. And if he plays well, it's because I'm fired up of what they did. Yeah. So he's going to be the story at the end of this day.
7: So that was Nick Faldo and then Paul McGinley there at the end chiming in. Now, if you thought that Nick Faldo and McGinley piled on Bryson after the two-stroke penalty, wait until you hear what Rory McIlroy had to say about him. Rory goes absolutely scorched earth on Bryson. This one just blew up the internet as well. Have a listen.
13: You know, I won't pretend to be up here and defend Bryson. I'm not particularly fond of him. I think a lot of it's performative. I think a lot of it's for attention. And yeah, you know, to hold the tournament hostage like that and have all of us, volunteers, players, everyone waiting on him to depart, I didn't feel like it was a great look. So I was watching it live. I was up in the players' lounge watching it with a few other players. And as soon as he made the step into the ball, we all sort of looked at each other and were like, that didn't seem right. And then when I heard that he was, you know, he was called in by the rules officials, I think we all, it was pretty obvious for why. And yeah, I mean, I think, you know, I think there's no doubt that he improved the line of his backswing. So, you know, and again, it's like, whether it was careless or whether it was intentional, I don't think it matters. Hopefully it was careless. But I think the two-shot penalty was justified for sure.
7: Well, hey, Rory, why don't you tell us how you really feel about Bryson? Like, Rory says, yeah, look, I won't pretend to be up here and defend Bryson. I'm not particularly fond of him. That's one of the things. The audio this weekend at the Open was very poor. There was a whole bunch of other players. Max Homa had some great things to say about Rory, but I couldn't play it because the audio was so bad. But Rory, yeah, I'm not particularly fond of him. I think a lot of what he does is performative. I think a lot of it's for attention, to hold the tournament hostage like that. The irony of Rory saying Bryson is performative, because literally everything Rory does is performative. The same guy that showed up to Wimbledon last week wearing the Masters jacket, that wasn't performative. You know, when he lost to Bryson at the Open Championship a couple of years back and he burned rubber out of the parking lot, that wasn't performative. I mean, so this is the pot calling the kettle black here from Rory, which to me is just, it's kind of funny. But Rory saying he held the tournament hostage, all of us here, volunteers, players, everyone waiting for him. I didn't feel it was a great look. And then he went on to say, there's no doubt he improved his line in his backswing. Like, whether it's careless or was it intentional, I don't think it matters. Hopefully it was careless. But Rory says the two-shot penalty was justified. Now, after round three, literally almost every single player was asked their thoughts on Bryson and the ruling. And the only one out of all the players who said anything bad about Bryson was Rory. So what does that say about Rory? McIlroy was on an island with his opinion this week about Bryson. And I've seen some well-known golf accounts saying that Rory came out of this week looking worse than Bryson did for Bryson's antics and comments. And, you know, for what Rory said about him, a lot of people were like, who's this spoiled guy? Did it maybe even backfire on Rory, those comments about Bryson? Well, Sam Burns was the leader after round three, and he played with DeChambeau on Saturday, the day after the penalty, and he had positive things to say about Bryson.
14: I thought the fans were very supportive of Bryson today. I think we didn't discuss it any. In my personal opinion, I honestly feel bad for Bryson and the situation that he was in. From my perspective, I didn't feel like maybe there was enough, you know, evidence to for him to deserve a penalty there. And I feel bad for him. I think, you know, he played an incredible round of golf late yesterday, and it's unfortunate to have something kind of like that where, you know, they come in after your round and tell you you're being docked two shots. But props to him. I mean, he came out and played a really nice round of golf today, and that takes a lot of grit to be able to come out and do that. So I was impressed.
7: So Rory buries Bryson. Sam Burns, who's the leader at the time, stood up for him. Well, then Xander Schauffele also stood up for Bryson DeChambeau. Remember, these guys, Ryder Cup teammates.
15: I just wondered if you had seen it and felt whether it was a fair ruling.
16: You know, I don't know I don't have social media, so I was wondering why our tee times weren't coming out at about 10:50 p.m. last night. I'm assuming that had something to do with it. So it's a tough one. You know what I mean? Who knows? I have no idea, to be honest. You know, I'm assuming you talked to Bryce. I haven't spoken to him or heard what he said, but he's just stepping in how he'd normally step in. Do you know what I mean? To hit a golf shot. So I think the RNA said something along the lines of whether it's intentional or not, it's still a penalty. So it's a tough spot to be. Obviously, when you're in high brush, you know, kind of having to dance around to get to your golf ball is obviously a tricky thing. It's not something we're used to doing that often. So. You know, you imagine you give him the benefit of the doubt, saying he said he didn't do it intentionally, and it's unfortunate that he got penalized because he was playing incredibly well, and obviously he's still playing incredibly well, so I'm sure he's going to have something to prove these next 2 days.
7: You heard Xander Schauffele mention the late tee times there about, you know, not knowing at around 10:50 what his tee time. That was another issue surrounding this penalty. The third round tee times were sent out really late, around 10:45 p.m. local time, because of all the controversy surrounding Bryson.
17: you know, the ruling process dragged out late into the evening with officials reviewing it and DeChambeau telling them he might not play if he is penalized. So the RNA held off releasing the official tee times and pairings while they sorted out Bryson's status and the exact position in the field. His penalty affected where he stood on the leaderboard and thus what his tee time would be. Justin Thomas tweeted out at 10:38 p.m. UK time. So he's sitting over there at his Airbnb or his hotel, and he said, "Hey, the Open," quote, he tagged the Open, "can we get some third round tee times, please?" So a lot of the players not too happy sitting on. Think about it, a lot of these golfers got to go to bed pretty early. There's Justin Thomas up till close to 11 p.m., not knowing what time he's playing on Saturday. Well, following round three, world number one Scottie Scheffler was asked his thoughts about Bryson. And he said, "Look, I don't want to do it right now." He wanted to wait till the tournament was over. He said, "I have an opinion. I can't give it right now." But then on Sunday, Scottie stood up for Bryson.
18: "You know, I think all I can really say is I think maybe we need to be a little bit more strict in the way that we are policing guys. But it's a little bit of a balance because you got certain guys like a Bryson who every shot he hits is going to be shown on TV. And, you know, when you have camera angles that are far away, things can look different than they do when you're right there. And so, you know, we've done a good job of, like, I hate saying stuff like right out here because I don't want anything to get taken out of context. And, you know, all I'll say the rest of it is like Bryson, I've known him for a long time. He's a lot of things. But he's definitely not a cheater. I've ever seen him cheat once, whether you're having a putting contest over a putting green or chipping contest or anytime we played amateur golf, I never saw anything suspicious. When you're watching him there from that camera angle, you know, maybe he was a touch careless around his ball, but I don't think he did anything intentionally. Man. You know, we've seen penalties happen with, like, you know, you remember John Rahm a couple years ago at the Memorial when his ball moved in the rough, and it's like, to the naked eye, can you really tell that? And so I think sometimes it's just a difficult position in the game of golf. Like, when I was growing up, you always, if this was a line between things that were, like, if this was the line, here are the rules, and this is the right side of it, and this is when you're doing things against the rule, you always try to stray really far that way. And I feel like at times, sometimes you see players maybe push it a little bit further than they should. And I think we need to kind of get back to the traditions of the game. Or, you know, maybe we do need to police things a little bit more stricter in the game. But like I said, it's a tough line to kind of cross, and so that's why it's hard for me to say anything like this. And, you know, Bryson is a guy that I've known for a long time.
17: Like I said, he's not a junior. So with Scottie Scheffler, you know, keep in mind those guys have played together from their junior golf days in Texas. You can tell they aren't exactly close friends, but Scottie says Bryson's a lot of things, but he's not a cheater. So you have the world number one now standing up. And again, Max Homa, there's a whole bunch of other, like, I would say it was about 98-99% in favor of Bryson. And the only one that went scorched earth was Rory McIlroy. So, well, where did Bryson end up finishing this weekend? T14, 400 par. He shot a 2-over on Sunday, but I think all this nonsense affected him. I literally think the RNA affected possibly history here. But again, I thought it was a penalty. So in hindsight, they did the right thing. I hate that they waited till way after. Just wish they had done the ruling right there. It's almost like, you know, we just watched the World Cup. They had the VAR. You know, what if late at night, oh, yeah, actually, no, Argentina didn't win. We've changed the penalty ruling. It wasn't a penalty. That goal doesn't count. And so, yeah, England's advancing. You know, whoever the hell it was, right? And so it's just the lateness that they did it hours after the tournament. To me, that's the real problem. Should have been done right there on the spot. But, you know, had there been no penalty, I think Bryson stays in contention on Sunday. And history, perhaps different. We'll never know. We'll stick around for my next segment. We'll chat more from the Open Championship and other news and notes from the world of golf. 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I'm Chris McKee. 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

0: Chris McKee. Appreciate you tuning in. Well, I've been recapping everything that happened at the 154th Open Championship at Royal Birkdale, where Ryan Fox was the winner. In the last segment, I explained how even though Fox won, he wasn't even the main character this week, but rather it was Bryson DeChambeau who chewed up all the headlines and attention. And then a close second to Bryson was Rory McIlroy. I played his comments last segment, how he tells the world he doesn't like Bryson DeChambeau, and he was pretty much the only player competing this past week who thought Bryson should have been penalized. Everyone else was either on Bryson's side or at worst 50-50. Yeah, I can see why they did, but I don't think they should have. But Rory cooked him. Now, I'm running out of time here because I went way long in the previous two segments, but Rory was in a strange mood all week because at the start of the week, he threw some not-so-subtle hints that he's not a fan of the new PGA Tour schedule being imposed and says the major season should be more spread out.
1: Yeah, I'd like to see the major season spread out a little bit longer. I think it gives a, the Masters is always going to have the build-up, but I think then, PJ into US Open, US Open into here, it just seems like it's very, very quick. From a player perspective, if you get on a bit of a run, it's nice to sort of, be playing well and go from one straight into the next. But for the sport as a whole and for, the general interest in the game, obviously I can see the positives in that major season being stretched out a little bit longer.
0: That's one of the few times I do agree with Rory. The majors are too bunched. And the PGA Championship used to be in August. We need to go back to having one of the majors in August and spread this out a little bit more. Well, then this last clip of Rory, it happened on Sunday after he finished. He ended up the Open Championship T40 at 1-under, so never really in contention all weekend. But he was in contention for attention and headlines. Because at the end of the week, Rory says the PGA Tour doesn't really excite him. And he hasn't confirmed his membership essentially for next year. Have a listen to this.
2: Is it fair to say that the PGA Tour doesn't get your, and the FedEx Cup doesn't get your juices flowing quite as much as it used to, obviously, with the Grand Slam in the bag and everything like that? And you've made it clear you want to play more and explore more around the world. Is that fair to say that you're not quite as fired up by it as you were?
3: That's fair. Yeah, that's fair.
4: Is there any reason why you're just not as enthused with the PGA Tour at the moment?
3: No. Really? I think it just sort of ebbs and flows. There's been years where I've given it maybe more of my attention and years that I haven't. And I guess I'm just at a stage that, I have other things that I prioritize. And again, there's a lot of, the PGA Tour is in a lot of flux at the minute with a lot of their schedule and structure and everything like that. So I think the change where it doesn't matter where you are in the top 30 going into the Tour Championship, it's like, I just need to be in the top 30 going in there to have a chance to win the FedEx Cup. So, why would I care about the first two? I sort of came to that decision last year, and I'm just sort of doing the same thing.
2: Have you had it confirmed that you'll be okay to play 14 and keep home tour status for next year?
3: No.
0: So if you missed that last part of the end, Rory said he's not been given approval on his 14-event playing schedule. So does that mean we may not see Rory on the PGA Tour? Will he not agree to play if they don't give in to his demands? Does he only play DP World Tour? Would be falling over themselves to get Rory back and do whatever he wants. Now, I tweeted about this. Rory McIlroy spent the past 4 years doing everything humanly possible to make sure LIV Golf didn't succeed, when in reality, it's exactly what he desires in golf. Play less, more international approach, where he would like to see the game grow more globally, scheduled focus around the majors for their top players, and huge money at every event. So Rory's essentially been biting his nose despite his face for 4 years. He should have joined LIV. And then he would have been...
5: From the national newsroom of the Canadian Press, I'm Don Mitchell. Premiers say they remain a united Team Canada against a common adversary in the U.S. as they wrapped up talks today ahead of a face-to-face meeting with Prime Minister Mark Carney tomorrow. At an annual summer meeting this year hosted by Charlottetown PEI, all 13 provincial and territorial leaders also called on the federal government to boost its share of healthcare funding and back major projects that can spur their economies. The Premier's conference became overwhelmed with U.S. Canada Canada trade talk when it started, and that dominated most of the commentary from the get-together. It came as President Donald Trump signed orders this week to increase tariffs by 50% on a variety of Canadian goods. Meanwhile, several trade experts say Canadian shippers are adopting a wait-and-see approach to the latest round of tariff threats from Donald Trump, even as a fresh feeling of angst sweeps over the commercial landscape. Lachlan Wolfers with KPMG Law says manufacturers and exporters, hardened by more than a year of on-again, off-again tariff battles, are adopting a measured response.
6: So my quick reaction was, this is the storm before the calm. I anticipate Canadian manufacturers will probably sit back and wait a little bit closer to the 30-day timeline. And then I do expect a rush of products coming across the border, because the impact, if it hits, is 50%.
5: Prime Minister Mark Carney says he spoke with Trump on Tuesday morning and they agreed to intensify trade negotiations. The outbreak of a parasitic bug in the U.S. linked to lettuce is growing. The number of cases are in the thousands, with several hundred more yet to be confirmed by a lab. Federal health officials are still investigating all the potential sources of cyclosporiasis. ABC's Elizabeth Schultz has more.
7: Cases of that parasitic stomach illness skyrocketing to record levels. More than 11,000 people have been sickened in 41 states. It comes just 24 hours after Health Secretary Robert F. Kennedy Jr. tried to reassure the public.
8: We do have the outbreak under control. We have done extensive forensics, epidemiological forensics.
7: The FDA has linked 1,600 cases to lettuce supplied to Taco Bell in five states. Officials say the likely source of that cyclosporiasis outbreak is Taylor Farms iceberg lettuce from a farm in Mexico.
5: And finally, a resident of Boston Bar, BC, who has stayed in the community despite raging wildfires in the area, says embers from the fire that sprang up yesterday are setting spot fires. Attila Bonhage, who runs a campground and also a mail order cosmetics business, says he'll likely get out today depending on the winds.
9: I might be able to hold out here still. I've got fuel, I've got generator, I've got a local resident who has his own water rights, helping fill up my water containers. I've been actioning hotspots around my property.
5: Bahagi was one of a handful of residents still left in the Fraser Canyon Township earlier on Wednesday after regional authorities issued an urgent plea for them to get out a day earlier. This is the Canadian Press. In sports, a Major League Baseball Toronto Blue Jays pitcher Braden Fisher wasn't in tonight's game against Tampa Bay at Rogers Centre for long, going just 1 1/3 innings and giving up a run before replaced. The Jays are hoping to end a three-game skid tonight. They're losing ground in the American League wildcard race less than 2 weeks from the trade deadline. The Rays, by the way, lead the AL East with a 58-42 record. All three Canadian teams on the road tonight in Major League Soccer. The Western Conference leading Vancouver Whitecaps lost to FC Cincinnati 4-3, while Toronto FC played to a scoreless draw with the New England Revolution. On the field right now, CF Montreal faces league-leading Nashville SC. And Damien Alford is returning to the Calgary Stampeders. The CFL team announced Wednesday they've signed the Canadian wide receiver and defensive back Lance Boykin. Calgary selected Alford first overall out of Syracuse in the 2025 CFL draft. He was waived by the NFL's New Orleans Saints on June 17th. From the Canadian Press, I'm Don Mitchell.
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11: 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And of the two, war is a lot worse.
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70s at 7. Hey, what's going on? It's Phyllis. Hope you're enjoying your Wednesday night so far. Thanks for hanging out. Some of the members of Chicago singing backup vocals on this one. It's Billy Joel in My Life. 70s at 7.

You know, this next song was almost called Animal Hop. Glad they went with this title. The Ramones, Blitzkrieg Bop, 70s at 7.

0: Theme song for the 1973 movie, The Last American Hero. Love that one. Jim Croce, I Got a Name. 70s at 7. That movie starred Jeff Bridges and based on NASCAR legend Junior Johnson. And unlike most of his biggest hits, Jim Croce did not write that one. Yeah, fans just assumed it because it just fits his style so well. I've got Bob Marley on the way, The Police, and CCR next. Hang on.
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One of Bob Marley's most famous love songs, released in 1978, is This Love, 70s at 7.

The numbers are in. More than 30 million unique Canadian viewers watch the World Cup coverage. That's like 75% of the population here in Canada. Tina Turner, it's the best.

0: Love that one from Jane Childs. 70s, 80s, 90s. Hey, who's this?
1: Hey, Phyllis, it's Jessica. How are you?
2: Great, Jessica. How are you?
1: I'm doing good, thank you. I was wondering if you have No Doubt.
2: Of course, I'll play some No Doubt for you.
1: Thanks so much. You and

0: Bizarre Love Triangle, New Order, 70s, 80s, 90s. Hey, it's Phyllis. So I'm getting married next year, and to cut the cost of a lot of things, I'm buying some stuff off of Facebook Marketplace. And there's a lot of stuff on there for brides-to-be. And there's something I keep seeing that is just driving me crazy. And it's when women will post their wedding dress or the shoes they wore or their veil and will say, only wore once. Yeah, no, I know that. I'm assuming you wore it on your wedding day. And they do this to price it as if it's new. No, you wore it, which means it's used. You wore it. So that $900 dress can't be priced at $850 because you only wore it once on your wedding day. This is Facebook Marketplace. Drop it down to $200 and call it a day.
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Do you use AI in your everyday life? Just typing into ChatGPT? A new poll asked people how often they use AI tools, and 10% of them said they're constantly using them. Fine Young Cannibals. She drives me crazy. 70s, 80s, 90s.

0: 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In case you didn't know this, don't put your phone in your fridge or your freezer. An electronics repair shop says it's seeing a surge of phones and tablets with moisture damage because people are trying to beat the heat by putting them in the fridge and freezers. And that's just not the way to do it. So the sudden temperature change creates condensation, which can lead to corrosion and a broken phone. So, please don't put your phone in your fridge or freezer.
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The song was released in 1986 as the third single from their debut album, The Thin Red Line. Someday, Glass Tiger.

years after its release, the La La Land poster has been replaced with an updated version fixing Ryan Gosling tan. If you remember the original poster, Ryan tan is bent, and so in this updated one, it's straight. Not sure why it took 10 years to fix, but here we are. Here's Night Moves, 70s, 80s, 90s.

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2: Okay, next question. 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

0: Depeche Mode, Enjoy the Silence, 70s, 80s, 90s. You might have been enjoying some photos and videos of Jimothy. Have you seen this trending on your socials? There is a wild raccoon in the Seattle area who's been going viral because he suffers from short spine syndrome, which gives him this really awkward shape and posture. And people have been posting videos and photos of him online and picked up the name Jimothy. Because he, well, someone said, looks like a Jimothy. I don't even know what that means. In just a week, Jimothy has inspired murals, merch, and even tattoos. Yeah, you can look it up right now if you haven't seen this yet. Weird-looking raccoon named Jimothy.
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7: From an early morning cycle down Rivers Trail to a walk around MacArthur Island, that's Kamloops, and so are we. Radio

cannot believe it's been a whole year since Ozzy Osbourne passed away. I feel like it just happened. Ozzy Osbourne's hometown in England will celebrate his memory today by designating the first anniversary of his death. They're calling it as Ozzy Day. Billy Idol now. Here's White Wedding.

0: KONL. The world doesn't stop. Neither should your news. 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

Their first Billboard Hot 100 number one single was released in 1975. KC and the Sunshine Band, Get Down Tonight.

0: You might be saying enough is enough with all these remakes and reboots. Well, here's another one. Amazon Prime Video has ordered an 8-episode RoboCop series. So the project has been in development since Amazon acquired MGM in 2022. I'm pretty sure that's when it happened. So it's been in the works for a while now. And we're getting 8 episodes of this RoboCop series.
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5: Where traffic delays are measured by how many cars are on a passing train, or the number of big-horned sheep in a passing herd, and where either is a legitimate excuse for running late. It's the Kamloops you know, and the Kamloops we're proud to be part of. 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

you didn't know, the dance scene for the ending of Footloose was originally in slow motion, but test audiences felt so cheated that the studio paid $250,000 to reshoot that scene just 6 weeks before the movie opened. And you're more likely to get hurt at work on a Monday than any other day of the week. Fridays have the fewest injuries. I know, right? The more you know.

I am heading out of here. Thank you so much for hanging out. Enjoy the rest of your night. Leave you with this one from Candy, Dancing Under a Latin Moon.

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0: on some Bob Marley. Or some, you know, Rolling Stones. Anything good. Journey, yeah, yeah.
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decades ahead of Vancouver and Toronto, it was the first city in North America to elect a Chinese Canadian as its mayor. It's also the first and only city to adopt a gun-slinging trout as its unofficial mascot. To keep up with how else Kamloops remains on the leading edge, Radio NL News and RadioNL.com.

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Hey, wait a minute. Is that a shoulder shimmy you just did to that song on Radio NL? Nice. Very nice. Subtle, but nice.

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1: Good morning. I'm Paul James with the latest from the NL Newsroom. The village of Clinton in the Southern Cariboo under an evacuation alert. The surrounding area currently facing a series of evacuation orders as well as a massive 100 square kilometer wildfire bears down on the region. Thompson-Nicola Regional District rapidly expanding its evacuation orders over the last 24 hours, specifically targeting properties along Big Bar Lake Road as the 59 Creek wildfire continues to escalate. This has put folks living in 182 additional homes in the region in the hands of the TNRD Social Services team. The aggressive fire behavior in the interior, mirroring the potential situation in the Kootenays as well, where the entire city of Kimberley remains under an evacuation alert due to the Bootleg Complex fires. Kimberley City Councillor Diana Fox telling Radio NL there seems to be a divide among those who've already been through this scenario.
2: I moved to Kimberley in 2018, and about 6 weeks after I moved here, we were put on evacuation alert. We were on alert for about 3 weeks, maybe give or take a couple days there. I've said this to a couple of people that I find something I find fascinating is all the people who are around for 2018 seem to be a little bit more, I don't want to say nonchalant, but they're not as stressed out as the people who weren't here in 2018.
1: The BC Wildfire Service warning that extreme heat and limited precipitation expected to persist throughout the week. Meantime, the air quality index here in Kamloops not doing well this morning. The city smoked in with PM 2.5 readings hitting 234 in Barnhartvale this morning. By comparison, the average city, major city in the world, their AQI in Kinshasa and the DR Congo, sitting at 152. City of Kamloops currently putting its emergency operations center to the test for evacuees from the Fraser Canyon wildfires. The city's activated its reception center at MacArthur Island to process the roughly 120 evacuees from the Boston Bar and Hell's Gate areas. The activation comes just days after the city awarded a $30,000 provincial grant to bolster its emergency response capabilities. Emergency Preparedness Manager Ty Elgeson says the new funding will build on the physical upgrades that they made to the EOC last year.
3: We're going to continue, of course, with our personnel training, but additionally, now that we've got some new folks trained and we've got the space laid out kind of differently, we want to do another full-scale exercise to test and also give those folks some experience in a live simulation.
1: The plans for the training simulation have not yet been finalized, with the priority now processing the real world of evacuees arriving from the Brunswick Complex fires. Kamloops officially shedding its notorious title as the crime capital of Canada, mirroring a broader provincial downturn in violent crimes. 2 years ago, social media mobs panicked when Stats Canada ranked Kamloops as the worst city in the country for crime severity. However, local data experts have repeatedly pointed out that the ranking was driven by property thefts and not violent crime. In fact, violent crime in Kamloops dropping by 21% this past year, aligning with a province-wide trend that saw BC's homicides drop by 24% overall. Kamloops now ranking second nationally, though, in overall crime severity behind Chilliwack. Kamloops RCMP Superintendent Jeff Pelly scheduled to address these new numbers and the city's progress later on today. Police in Calgary urging residents there and real estate agents to check in on empty homes as the city is under a massive search for a missing boy into its eighth day now. Speaking to a news conference yesterday, Acting Staff Sergeant Scott Gutterson says 11-year-old Parker with autism is nonverbal but has skills to survive, perhaps inside a home where the occupants are away on vacation.
4: Through the coming days, we ask our residents to continually check their properties, checking their garages, their sheds, any boats that may be being stored at their homes, any RVs, any vehicles, trunks, any area where someone of Parker's size could be found. We need those to be searched by the residents.
1: Hundreds of people have been searching for the boy since he walked away from his home in northern Calgary last Thursday. Comes as an Amber Alert issued late on Tuesday night by Kelowna Mounties wrapped up yesterday afternoon after a 3-year-old boy taken by his mother without permission was later discovered with the boy. Both of them are safe. The premiers saying that they remain a united Team Canada against a common adversary in the U.S. The premiers' conference in Charlottetown has been largely overwhelmed by Canada-U.S. trade talk after U.S. President Donald Trump ordered a new set of 50% tariffs targeting a variety of Canadian goods. Alberta Premier Danielle Smith says her government's approach to tariffs is that they don't help anyone.
5: Tariffs hurt Canadian consumers, they hurt American consumers, whether we apply them or they apply them. And although we're at 97% tariff-free, we'd like it to be 100%, and we'd like every other province to be at 100% tariff-free as well. So I think this is a window, this month that we have, or 28 days, to sharpen the pencils and sharpen the focus.
1: Ahead of today's face-to-face meeting with Prime Minister Mark Carney, many of the premiers calling on the PM and his chief U.S. trade negotiator Dominic LeBlanc to intensify efforts to resolve the ongoing trade war and avoid the planned escalation next month. The U.S. military has conducted its 12th straight night of raids against Iran after Donald Trump said yesterday that the United States would destroy one bridge or a power plant each time Iran shoots at a ship in the Strait of Hormuz. Earlier this week, Trump signaling that U.S. forces could soon target an under-construction Iranian nuclear site buried deep under a mountain. Both sides have increasingly threatened civilian infrastructure. Tips or thoughts? NLNews@RadioNL.com. Let us know directly. Check your weather coming up next.
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1: We've got two yellow alerts hanging with us here in Kamloops for today. One for air quality, the other for heat. Both of them, both sticky, I guess if you want to call it that. Air quality alert for smoke, wildfire smoke hitting some pretty toxic levels this morning. Temperature-wise, yeah, also pretty tough. 37 degrees expected for today. Temperature-wise, overnight, just down to 20. We are looking at the possibility of some shower activity coming our way tonight, though. Risk of thunderstorm overnight clearing as well. It's still going to be a warm one tomorrow. 36 degrees expected throughout the day, and with showers, a possibility mixed in there as well. Once we hit the weekend, though, that's when things will ease back. We're going to be in the 30s for the most part, not every day, but for the most part, and it's going to be mostly sunshine for the early half of the weekend. 31 degrees on Saturday, 18 overnight into Sunday, where it cools off a little bit, 26 expected for the high there. As we get into the work week Monday, we're back into the low 30s, 30 degrees expected Monday under mostly clear skies. Some cloud cover expected to roll in for Tuesday with 30 degrees once again. Then we're back up to 33 on Wednesday under a mix of sun and cloud.
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1: Paul James with you from the NL Sports Desk. We'll start you off on the diamond where the Kamloops Northpaws would silence the massive crowd in Edmonton last night, securing a critical series victory on the road with their hopes of the playoffs still hanging in there. Playing in front of more than 5,000 fans at RE/MAX Field, far the largest crowds in the West Coast League, the Northpaws would absolutely dismantle the Riverhawks 15-2 in the deciding game of their three-game set. Kamloops blowing the doors off the game immediately, exploding for 7 runs in the first inning. Pitching staff equally dominant, issuing just a single walk over 9 innings of work to keep the Edmonton Bats completely grounded. Northpaws manager Riley Jepson says it was a massive relief to finally see the team put together a complete performance the way they did from away home.
9: It's cool. It's nice to take two or three from a team, and especially on the road, right? It's something we haven't done since the beginning of the year, so it's cool to see these guys kind of play hard and compete and get rewarded for it.
1: Northpaws will try and keep the momentum rolling as they travel down to Victoria this weekend for a 3-game series against the Harbour Cats. Kamloops currently fighting to climb out of the bottom half of the North Division standings. The clock is ticking to make a playoff push before the roster is depleted by players returning to their respective colleges. Victor Mesa Jr. with 2 RBIs as the Tampa Bay Rays would beat the Jays 4-2 yesterday for the Jays' 4th straight loss. Manager John Snyder says his batters might be drawing a little too hard at the plate after an early 1-0 lead.
10: I think, it's been a tough stretch for sure, kind of collectively up and down. But hopefully you make adjustments. You know, you kind of like the way you start, and you know, today that is. But I think guys grinding, guys pressing. You know, so you kind of combine that with good pitching, and that's kind of where we're at.
1: The Blue Jays have lost 5 of 6 coming out of the All-Star break, getting outscored 38-10 in that span. The Jays falling to 6.5 games back out of a wild card berth. will try and salvage what they can out of the series with Tampa this afternoon as part of a noon start here on Radio NL before the Jays hit the road for a three-day swing into the Boston area, playing the hottest team in the league right now. Yesterday, the Red Sox would match a club record set 80 years ago with their 15th straight victory. Boston beating Baltimore 6-3 in the first game of a doubleheader. Last time the Red Sox won 15 straight was 1946. Ted Williams on his way to an MVP season after coming back from the war itself. Boston wouldn't break the record, however. Baltimore would take the second game of that doubleheader 5-1. BC Lions putting in practices yesterday in Surrey as they prepare for what's going to be their home opener of sorts on the season as they return to BC Place coming up Saturday for the first time since FIFA took over their house for the World Cup. Lions expected to be without the services of QB Nathan Rourke, who was injured in the first drive of last weekend's loss in Edmonton, though he's still listed on the active roster. This giving backup QB Chase Bryce an opportunity to show what he has, something that head coach Buck Pierce says he wants to see Bryce take control of.
11: He looked good. You know, guys rallying and, being better all around. I thought the tempo in and out of the huddle was really good. His communication with myself and his teammates was where it needs to be today.
1: But shortly after practice yesterday, BC Lions would announce they're going to bring in some backup for their backup, the Lions signing QB Tyree Adams to the team. Adams spending the last 4 years as an Ottawa Red Black, though he didn't see any game action last season. Adams with 23 CFL games under his belt, throwing for a combined 817 yards and 107 attempts, but also ran for 116 yards in the 21 times he carried the ball himself. The 1-4 Lions on the season will play the Toronto Argonauts on Saturday. Gord's Appliance and Mattress Center football action from BC Place starting sometime after 3 once the Blue Jays wrap up their time in Boston earlier on the Saturday. Kickoff is at 4. Saskatchewan Roughriders set to take the field tonight for the first time since linebacker Jaden Dahlke and a Regina man were killed in a car crash.
12: The Riders host the Edmonton Elks, and both men will be remembered before the game. Some fans say it'll be a night of conflicting emotions. The RCMP say Dahlke was driving on the wrong side of a divided highway near Regina on the weekend when he smashed into an SUV driven by Bhishma Rajagaru. Mounties say alcohol and cannabis were in Dulkey's SUV and that he had driven away from a gas station without paying just before the crash. Rob Westgate, The Canadian Press.
1: Well, after being blown out on Saturday to begin the BC Junior football season, the Kamloops Broncos now turn their attention to a road game in Prince George this coming weekend. Broncos first-year head coach Jay Daniels says a lopsided loss to Langley, disappointing but not unexpected given the difference in experience. So what's next?
13: Oh, straight back to the drawing board. Straight back to getting in the film room, studying the playbooks, making sure that we're fixing the small details and still playing football, right? I think we showed some good things and sparks, and I told these guys we're sparking. So let's catch on fire and run.
1: Broncos had just 144 yards of offense, gave up almost 600 to Langley in the opener. The Broncos have this weekend off before playing in Prince George against the Kodiaks Saturday, August the 1st. Their next home game, August the 8th at Hillside against the West Shore Rebels. And Canada's three major soccer teams winless on the road. Toronto FC recording a second straight scoreless draw with goalkeeper Luca Garvin. It's repelling 4 shots from the New England Revolution. Vancouver Whitecaps would go down 4-3 to the FC Cincinnati squad, Sam Surridge scoring on a penalty kick for Nashville in a 1-0 victory over CF Montreal. And that is the latest from the NL Sports Desk.
0: When things heat up, from fireworks at City Hall to actual wildfires that could impact your home, when it matters to you most, we're your trusted source for local information. 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
2: All right, your question has to do with dating. 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
1: Morning. I'm Paul James with the latest from the NL Newsroom. Rapidly escalating wildfire in the Thompson-Nicola Regional District, forcing an expansion of evacuation orders and the full alert of the village of Clinton. The TNRD ordering people on an additional 182 properties along Big Bar Lake Road to leave. With the 59 Creek wildfire gaining in strength, that fire had already forced those and dozens of other properties, mostly summer cabins, to exit the area over the weekend as the fire tore through a popular lakeside park and community. The situation in the interior, part of the growing province-wide challenges that crews are facing with wildfires amid this heat. 15 new fires popping up over the past 24 hours, making it 86 wildfires that are currently burning in BC, including a massive complex that has put the entire city of Kimberley on evacuation alert. Kimberley City Councillor Diana Fowler.

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1: Lots of people are already ready to go. I think lots of people have already left if they're concerned or have health issues or whatever it is. Because obviously, if you're in a certain situation, you have to be prepared for that. They launched the vulnerable persons database, which, full disclosure, I signed myself up for because I don't have a car right now. I mean, I have friends that'll pick me up, but technically, if they're already gone, I'm reliant on that service.
0: Meantime, in the Fraser Canyon, authorities urging any holdout residents in Boston Bar to flee immediately as the nearby fires there now completely surround that community. And those who have evacuated are now being directed to the reception center here in Kamloops. Cities activated the Emergency Operations Center to support residents forced out by the fires near Boston Bar and Hell's Gate. The influx of evacuees putting the city's emergency response to the test following a recent $30,000 provincial grant, which the city intends to use to simulate what could be a similar situation to the one they're dealing with right now. Emergency Preparedness Manager Ty Helgeson suggests the exercise is for the EOC newcomers to get a real-time feel for how things may end up playing out in a real-world experience.
2: The last one that we did pre-emergency season, as we call it, in 2025, we did a full simulation. So from within the EOC, it would have been very hard to discern from a real event. We had to have a code word that we would say if there was a real event while we were in the exercise so that we would know that things had suddenly become real.
0: The evacuees arriving at the newly upgraded reception center being urged to register digitally via the BC Services card app and bypass the physical lines themselves. The top cop here in Kamloops prepared to address the city today armed with new national data showing a massive drop in the local crime severity rate. Superintendent Jeff Pelley scheduled to speak to the media on the latest Stats Canada numbers, which officially stripped Kamloops of its title as Canada's highest crime rate. Pelley expected to highlight the city's 21% drop in its crime severity index, the largest single-year decrease in the country, and how it reflects a broader downward trend in violent offenses across BC. Despite the massive improvements Pelley will be touting today, Kamloops still hitting pretty high on the national leaderboard, currently ranked second in Canada for overall crime severity, third for total crime rate. Police in Calgary urging people there, as well as real estate agents, to keep a check on empty homes in the city as a massive search for a missing boy continues into an eighth day. Acting Staff Sergeant Scott Gutterson says 11-year-old Parker with autism is nonverbal, but he does have some skills which should help him survive.
3: We're asking that any realtors or any landlords that are aware of vacant properties check them and check them again. We know that Parker was mobile. And just because a particular address checked negative at a certain time and date doesn't mean that Parker could not be there now.
0: Gutterson says investigators do not think that foul play is involved and believe Parker is actually still alive. It comes as authorities here in BC canceled an Amber Alert yesterday issued after a 3-year-old boy was taken without permission by his mother in West Kelowna. They were both later discovered by the Mounties unharmed. Canada's premiers wrapping up 2 days' worth of talks at the Council of Federation gathering in Charlottetown. Today, they're going to be joined by Prime Minister Mark Carney with the U.S. trade war top of mind. Premiers say they remain united against the Trump administration's new threat of 50% tariffs on many Canadian goods. Premier David Eby expressing frustration at U.S. levies that impact some industries and leave others untouched. He says the U.S. needs to decide what it wants.
4: We can't have a country on one hand attacking one group of families and workers while hoping to have access to the resources in Canada that the rest of the world wants. The United States needs to make up its mind. And I will say frankly, from British Columbia's perspective, that we support the Prime Minister making that case at the table. If you want a strong partner, if you want the friendship that's benefited North Americans for generations, then let's have that. And if you don't want that, we need to be looking to the rest of the world.
0: The premiers yesterday calling on the federal government to boost its share of healthcare funding and back major projects that can spur their economies. And it turns out the deal that convinced U.S. President Donald Trump to open the new Ontario-Michigan bridge this past Monday confirms that Canada will in fact split toll revenue with the U.S.
5: The text of the document says Canada will share half of net toll revenues with the U.S. for the first 15 years. It says Canada's payments will be made to a United States-Canada Economic Development Fund controlled by the U.S. government. Prime Minister Mark Carney said last week that Canada and the U.S. would share net revenues from the Gordie Howe International Bridge for 15 years, but the two countries would only split the bridge's toll revenue after, quote, all of the debt is repaid. Conservative MP Shuvaloy Majumdar argues the Prime Minister caved, and he accuses the government of lying. Jason White, The Canadian Press.
0: 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Check your weather. Coming up next.
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0: Well, most other days, it would probably be the heat, which would gather a lot of our attention. But today, this morning at least, it is the wildfire smoke, which is going to be the major concern of the two yellow alerts for air quality and heat. 37 degrees for today, but the wildfire smoke is intense. We had PM 2.5 readings this morning of 234 in the Barnhartvale area. That's very unhealthy by comparison. The most choked out city in the world of the major world capitals, Kinshasa in the DR Congo, they're sitting at 152 at the same time. Now, temperature-wise, it's going to be a hot one again today, 37 degrees here in Kamloops, but we are running the risk of a thundershower this evening. That might clear off some of that smoke, down to just 20 degrees, though. Chance of rain will persist into tomorrow and basically throughout the day, 36 for your high. That'll be the end of the heat alert, though. Mostly sunshine expected on Saturday, high of 31. We've got 26 for your daytime high on Sunday. We're back into the 30s, low 30s on Monday, 30 degrees under partly cloudy skies through the evening and into Tuesday, where it's 30 degrees once again, a mix of sun and cloud, 33 in your long-term forecast for Wednesday.
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0: Paul James with you from the NL Sports Desk. We'll start you off on the diamond where the Kamloops Northpaws would silence the massive crowd in Edmonton last night, securing a critical series victory on the road with their hopes of the playoffs still hanging in there. Playing in front of more than 5,000 fans at RE/MAX Field, far the largest crowds in the West Coast League, the Northpaws would absolutely dismantle the Riverhawks 15-2 in the deciding game of their three-game set. Kamloops blowing the doors off the game immediately, exploding for 7 runs in the first inning. Pitching staff equally dominant, issuing just a single walk over 9 innings of work to keep the Edmonton Bats completely grounded. Northpaws manager Riley Jepson says it was a massive relief to finally see the team put together a complete performance the way they did from away home.
12: It's cool. It's nice to take two or three from a team, and especially on the road, right? It's something we haven't done since the beginning of the year, so it's cool to see these guys kind of play hard and compete and get rewarded for it.
0: Northpaws will try and keep the momentum rolling as they travel down to Victoria this weekend for a three-game series against the Harbour Cats. Kamloops currently fighting to climb out of the bottom half of the North Division standings. The clock is ticking to make a playoff push before the roster is depleted by players returning to their respective colleges. Victor Mesa Jr. with 2 RBIs as the Tampa Bay Rays would beat the Jays 4-2 yesterday for the Jays' 4th straight loss. Manager John Snyder says his batters might be drawing a little too hard at the plate after an early 1-0 lead.
13: I think, it's been a tough stretch for sure, kind of collectively up and down. But hopefully you make adjustments. You know, you kind of like the way you start, and today that is. But I think guys grinding, guys pressing. You know, so you kind of combine that with good pitching, and that's kind of where we're at.
0: The Blue Jays have lost 5 of 6 coming out of the All-Star break, getting outscored 38-10 in that span. The Jays falling to 6.5 games back out of a wild card berth. They'll try and salvage what they can out of the series with Tampa this afternoon as part of a noon start here on Radio NL before the Jays hit the road for a 3-day swing into the Boston area, playing the hottest team in the league right now. Yesterday, the Red Sox would match a club record set 80 years ago with their 15th straight victory. Boston beating Baltimore 6-3 in the first game of a doubleheader. Last time the Red Sox won 15 straight was 1946. Ted Williams on his way to an MVP season after coming back from the war itself. Boston wouldn't break the record, however. Baltimore would take the second game of that doubleheader 5-1. BC Lions putting in practices yesterday in Surrey as they prepare for what's going to be their home opener of sorts on the season as they return to BC Place coming up Saturday for the first time since FIFA took over their house for the World Cup. Lions expected to be without the services of QB Nathan Rourke, who was injured in the first drive of last weekend's loss in Edmonton, though he's still listed on the active roster. This giving backup QB Chase Bryce an opportunity to show what he has, something that head coach Buck Pierce says he wants to see Bryce take control of.
11: He looked good. You know, guys rallying and, being better all around. I thought the tempo in and out of the huddle was really good. His communication with myself and his teammates was where it needs to be today.
0: But shortly after practice yesterday, BC Lions would announce they're going to bring in some backup for their backup. The Lions signing QB Tyree Adams to the team. Adams spending the last 4 years as an Ottawa Red Black, though he didn't see any game action last season. Adams with 23 CFL games under his belt, throwing for a combined 817 yards and 107 attempts, but also ran for 116 yards in the 21 times he carried the ball himself. The 1-4 Lions on the season will play the Toronto Argonauts on Saturday. Gord's Appliance and Mattress Center football action from BC Place starting sometime after 3 once the Blue Jays wrap up their time in Boston earlier on the Saturday. Kickoff is at 4. Saskatchewan Roughriders set to take the field tonight for the first time since linebacker Jaden Dahlke and a Regina man were killed in a car crash.
14: The Riders host the Edmonton Elks, and both men will be remembered before the game. Some fans say it'll be a night of conflicting emotions. The RCMP say Dahlke was driving on the wrong side of a divided highway near Regina on the weekend when he smashed into an SUV driven by Bhishma Rajagaru. Mounties say alcohol and cannabis were in Dulkey's SUV and that he had driven away from a gas station without paying just before the crash. Rob Westgate, The Canadian Press.
0: Well, after being blown out on Saturday to begin the BC Junior football season, the Kamloops Broncos now turn their attention to a road game in Prince George this coming weekend. Broncos first-year head coach Jay Daniels says a lopsided loss to Langley, disappointing but not unexpected given the difference in experience. So, what's next?
15: Oh, straight back to the drawing board. Straight back to getting into the film room, studying the playbooks, making sure that we're fixing the small details and still playing football, right? I think we showed some good things and sparks, and I told these guys we're sparking. So let's catch on fire and run.
0: Broncos had just 144 yards of offense, gave up almost 600 to Langley in the opener. The Broncos have this weekend off before playing in Prince George against the Kodiaks Saturday, August the 1st. Their next home game, August the 8th at Hillside against the West Shore Rebels. And Canada's three major soccer teams winless on the road. Toronto FC recording a second straight scoreless draw with goalkeeper Luca Garvin. It's repelling 4 shots from the New England Revolution. Vancouver Whitecaps would go down 4-3 to the FC Cincinnati squad. Sam Surridge scoring on a penalty kick for Nashville in a 1-0 victory over CF Montreal. And that is the latest from the NL Sports Desk.
9: 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Radio NL.

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1: In the middle of the Brain Buster, the question, one of four guys said they wouldn't date a woman if she had one of these. What do you think it is? Somebody texted in, how about a mustache? Good answer.
2: I love how when it's like about women, it's all physical answers, like a unibrow, a mustache, a short haircut. That's another
1: short haircut. Well, some guys don't like women with short hair. They like the long hair, right?
2: Yeah, and some women don't like bald guys.
1: Exactly.
2: Yeah.
1: Or short guys.
2: Yeah.
1: Right?
2: Fair. Yeah. True.
1: It's fair.
2: Megan says an OnlyFans account.
1: Okay.
2: That is a good answer nowadays.
1: That is a good answer.
2: So many people have those.
1: We had a couple people text in and said, how about a twin?
2: That's because that's a number one answer on Google.
1: Ah.
2: Not the study we saw.
1: Sorry, wrong
2: answer.
1: That's
2: what happens when you Google sometimes.
1: That's right. Brandon joining us online. How are you doing, Brandon?
3: Good. How are you guys?
1: Really good. The question, one of four guys said they wouldn't date a woman if she had one of these. What do you think it is?
3: Guy best friend.
1: A guy best friend.
3: Big red flag.
1: Yes.
2: Do you think that's a big red flag?
3: Oh, for sure.
2: No, I don't think so. I think it depends on the relationship, obviously.
1: Well, it depends, but some women some guys are uncomfortable with that, right?
2: Yeah, but that's on
1: them. Because guys don't trust guys. See what I'm saying?
3: That's right.
2: Oh, guys, it's not, they don't
3: trust
2: you.
3: They should trust you, though. That's the guy she'll cheat on you with down the road. Whether it's 6 months or a year, you never know.
2: But that's like, Vinny, you have girlfriends, don't you?
1: Sure. Well, I don't hang out with them all the time, but yeah.
2: No, but you have best friends that are girls.
1: Yeah.
2: Yeah. Doesn't mean you're going to, like, want to hook up.
1: No.
2: That's for sure. I mean, I have guy best friends. Alex could care less. But we don't hang out, like, every weekend or anything.
1: Yeah.
2: But anyways, that's a good answer because it's right, so.
1: Congrats.
3: Excellent.
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1: Morning. I'm Paul James with the latest from the NL Newsroom. Evacuation orders continuing to expand near the village of Clinton as a 100-square-kilometer wildfire continues to burn aggressively through the southern Caribou region of the province administered by the Thompson-Nicola Regional District. TNRD expanding its evacuation orders to include all 182 properties around Big Bar Lake Road. As the 59 Creek wildfire shows no signs of slowing down, the village of Clinton itself now all under alert. That fire has already pushed numerous folks out of the area as the blaze took direct aim at Big Bar Lake itself, where dozens of summer cabins and a number of year-round homes are located. The escalating situation, testing emergency management teams across BC, including in the southeast, where the city of Kimberley is currently bracing under a widespread evacuation alert there. Kimberley City Councillor Diana Fox telling Radio NL that those who have an innate distrust of authority might want to stow that for the time being.
2: These guys know what they're doing. They know what they're talking about. They talk to people in other parts of the world. Like, emergency management is a huge part of what's happening across the province right now. You know, we've kind of got the best of the best working on these things. And anytime that an alert is put in, it's the thing where you'd rather know it was about to happen and never need that than need to know it was going to happen and not get that notice.
1: Meantime, the forecast for smoke, not very good either. Smoky skies in Kamloops hitting PM 2.5 levels of 234 this morning. By comparison, the most socked-in world capital at the time, Kinshasa in the DR Congo, registering a count of 152. City of Kamloops mobilizing its emergency resources to catch the waves of evacuees deemed displaced by the Fraser Canyon wildfires. Reception center now open at Mack Island to process residents fleeing those aggressive fires south of Boston Bar. To ensure the city can handle these types of large-scale evacuations, Kamloops just awarded a $30,000 grant from the province, which the city intends to use, this time to finance an intensive live-action training scenario for the EOC staff. Emergency Preparedness Manager Ty Helgeson says they need EOC staffers to be prepared for the hectic and tense scenarios that can be associated with coordinating through an emergency.
3: We've got simulated newscasts going on the screens in the EOC. It's really immersive. We can exercise pretty much any scenario that we would experience in the EOC. So that last one that I mentioned, we did it in partnership with the Kamloops and the TNRD, and we exercised a fire threat to the community. But with the one coming up this year, we're still in development.
1: Meantime, the city also asking that locals not drop off physical donations at the reception center at this time, says it'll give the staff at the EOC the space they need to continue processing those who are forced to actually flee the fires. RCMP here in Kamloops investigating a daylight shooting and robbery in the downtown core on Tuesday, just weeks after a massive sweep targeting the local drug trade. Shots ringing out along the North Thompson River near the Victoria Street West area on Tuesday afternoon, prompting a massive police response and drone search for two people of interest. Violence comes just on the heels of a two-day proactive enforcement sweep in early July that netted 16 arrests, a killing arm of drugs, and multiple firearms. While police have not officially linked Tuesday's shooting to the drug trade, Superintendent Jeff Pelley says his newly trained proactive enforcement team is aggressively targeting organized crime. A heavy police presence in North Kamloops this past week, resulting in severe charges against a 61-year-old man on July the 16th, a week ago today. Southeast District Emergency Response Team descended on a property in the 1200 block of 12th Street to execute a search warrant. Following that raid, Mounties announced that Robert Owen Alger of Kamloops has been charged with possessing child sexual abuse and exploitation material, as well as firearms offenses and uttering threats. He remains behind bars, scheduled to make his first court appearance tomorrow. In the States, protests have erupted in Madison, Wisconsin after a deadly encounter between police and a black man there. Police say the man was armed with a knife and injured an officer in the encounter. They say they caught up with him at a busy intersection where he pulled out his blade once again. Reporter Pierre Thomas.
4: Video circulating online, officers appear to be wrestling with the man on the ground before three shots are fired. The man, who has not yet been identified, later died at the hospital.
1: Police say the man spotted trying to open car doors and ran away from them at the time. The premiers at the Council of Federation meetings in Charlottetown are reasserting that they remain united as a Team Canada grouping against the Trump administration's newly threatened 50% tariffs on most Canadian goods. Saskatchewan Premier Scott Moe says he's positive and bullish that Canada can find an agreement over the next few weeks, though.
5: The cost of living that we're feeling on the north side of the 49th parallel in our respective provinces, the cost of doing business that businesses across Canada are experiencing is also happening in the United States of America. And so it's in everyone's best interest in North America, the entirety of North America, for us to come to agreement in a reviewed and renewed CUSMA.
1: The premier's wrapping up their Charlottetown gathering with a face-to-face today with Prime Minister Mark Carney. 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
1: We've got two yellow alerts hanging with us here in Kamloops for today. One for air quality, the other for heat. Both of them, both sticky, I guess if you want to call it that. Air quality alert for smoke, wildfire smoke hitting some pretty toxic levels this morning. Temperature-wise, yeah, also pretty tough. 37 degrees expected for today. Temperature-wise, overnight, just down to 20. We are looking at the possibility of some shower activity coming our way tonight, though. Risk of thunderstorm overnight clearing as well. It's still going to be a warm one tomorrow. 36 degrees expected throughout the day, and with showers, a possibility mixed in there as well. Once we hit the weekend, though, that's when things will ease back. We're going to be in the 30s for the most part, not every day, but for the most part, and it's going to be mostly sunshine for the early half of the weekend. 31 degrees on Saturday, 18 overnight into Sunday, where it cools off a little bit. 26 expected for the high there. As we get into the work week Monday, we're back into the low 30s. 30 degrees expected Monday under mostly clear skies. Some cloud cover expected to roll in for Tuesday with 30 degrees once again. Then we're back up to 33 on Wednesday under a mix of sun and cloud.
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1: Paul James with you from the NL Sports Desk. Start you off on the diamond, where a massive offensive explosion with the Kamloops Northpaws flying high as they head into the weekend down on the island. Northpaws crushing the Edmonton Riverhawks 15-2 last night to take the deciding game of their three-game road set. The offense firing on all cylinders, led by continued dominance of Cade Crawford, currently leads the entire West Coast League with 10 home runs. Third baseman Matt McDonald, though, with a pretty stellar night at the plate, helping fuel a massive 7-run first inning that completely silenced the crowd of over 5,000 at Remax Field in Edmonton. McDonald says hanging that many runs on a top-tier opponent, exactly what the locker room kind of needed for themselves.
9: It's awesome for sure. I think it helps with the confidence so much to know that you can go in and beat a team like that. You know, they're a skilled team, and to be able to put up 14 runs on them is pretty impressive. So definitely gives us a lot of confidence going into the next series.
1: Northpaws take that newfound confidence over to Victoria this weekend for a three-game set against the Harbour Cats. A team sitting below 500 on the season, Kamloops will need to string together a few more wins before they start losing key players back to their college programs. Toronto Blue Jays sending Shane Bieber to the mound this afternoon as the Jays try to avoid a four-game sweep at the hands of the Tampa Bay Rays. Jays needed to string together their own wins to come out of the All-Star break to stay competitive in the American League playoff race, but instead, they've lost 5 of 6, outscored 38-10, and in that span, they've fallen 6.5 back of a wild card spot. Jays manager John Snyder says he needs the whole team and the whole lineup to find a way out of the slump.
10: I think it has to be everybody. You know what I mean? It has to be... It doesn't have to be just Vlad or just George or just Farsh or just Ernie, or, it has to be everyone, and it has to be a little bit contagious. So I think that's kind of where we're at right now, where everyone wants to be the one to kind of open up the floodgates a little bit, and that makes it even tougher.
1: After today, the Jays will move on to take on the Boston Red Sox in a three-game set this weekend. The Red Sox matching a club record set 80 years ago, their 15th straight victory yesterday. Boston beating Baltimore 6-3 in the first game of a doubleheader, but of course it's a doubleheader, and so they would lose the second one by a score of 5-1, ending their streak. Jays, meantime, being given some bad news once again. Outfielder Jonathan Clase has been put on the 10-day injured list with left plantar fasciitis. He was hurt running during pregame warm-ups on Tuesday. Right-handed pitcher Lazaro Estrada optioned to AAA Buffalo in another roster move. Outfielder Yohendrick Paniagua and right-hander CJ Van Eyck were called from the Jays' minor league affiliate in Buffalo in corresponding moves. The Kamloops River Dogs set to host the 13 and under AA Provincial Baseball Championship starting today, but Mother Nature might have a bit to say about that. The tournament is supposed to kick off this morning in Mac Island, bringing top youth teams from across BC here to the tournament capital. However, this thick blanket of wildfire smoke blown in from the Fraser Canyon triggering an official air quality warning for the region. With the AQI index fluctuating into the high category risk, tournament organizers definitely going to be keeping a close eye on the skies throughout the day. That tournament expected to run all the way through the weekend. Over to football. Lots of fight left. The Kamloops Broncos using a bye week in the BC Junior football schedule to refine all aspects of their game after a 72-1 drubbing to open up their season against the Langley Rams this past Saturday. Broncos know they'll be overmatched in most games given their youth. They average 18 years old in a league that has 21 and 22-year-olds on the opposition. First-year head coach Jay Daniels says Prince George, now their focus for a road game on August the 1st.
11: That's what we focus on, 1 week at a time, and they're the next opponent on the schedule. And so, we're just going to come after them and hit them with everything we got because we got nothing to lose. And so it's why not now and why not us?
1: Broncos return to Hillside Stadium on Saturday, August the 8th, up against West Shore. Saskatchewan Roughriders will host the Edmonton Elks tonight as the Roughies deal with the recent death of teammate Jaden Dahlke. He and another man from Regina were killed in a two-vehicle crash outside of Lumsden. Mounties say Dahlke was driving on the wrong lane of a divided highway when his vehicle slammed into the oncoming vehicle. RCMP also say that alcohol and cannabis were found in Dahlke's vehicle. Riders plan to pay tribute to both of those men before tonight's game. Now, week 8 of the CFL season will continue tomorrow. That is the Winnipeg Blue Bombers entertaining the Calgary Stampeders. Then on Sunday, it is Montreal entertaining the Hamilton Ticats. Your BC Lions, they're back in action, and they're back at BC Place finally after FIFA giving them the old heave-ho for the soccer tournament. Lions entertaining the Toronto Argonauts. That's a 4 o'clock kickoff here on Radio NL coming up on Saturday for Gord's Appliance and Mattress Center. The Commonwealth Games in Glasgow, Scotland starting today. With bowls of competition and opening ceremonies, Canada sent a star-studded 149 athlete team to a downsized games of 10 sports, including 6 parasports. Glasgow ride to the rescue to host the Commonwealth Games when the Australian state of Victoria withdrew 3 years ago. Olympic champion sprinter Andre de Grasse and hammer throws Cameron Rogers and Ethan Katzberg out of Kamloops among those representing Canada. And that is the latest from the NL Sports Desk.
12: From the bustle of vendors at the Kamloops Farmers Market to the cheers of a goal scored at Hillside Stadium, that's Kamloops, and so are we. 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
1: We're talking about loving your job versus hating your job. A new survey just basically said only 20% of people seem to really care about their job and love their job, engaged in their job, whereas like basically 80% of people just go to work and they do it for a paycheck, which is not... I wasn't really surprised. Maybe 20% seemed a little bit
2: low.
1: Like, I thought maybe it would be like 40% of people love their job or 60 don't. Maybe like that was where I was kind of.
2: So do you love your job? What kind of work do you do?
1: Or enjoy your job at least.
2: We got a text from Connie who said, I love my job. I work in healthcare at a military hospital. I've only worked in health. I worked in healthcare for like 20 years. It is my second career and definitely my passion.
1: That's awesome.
2: Yeah.
1: A healthcare at a military hospital. That would be really cool. And we need people in healthcare that have a passion for it.
2: Yeah.
1: Because so many people don't.
2: Yep. Tina, on the other hand, has also been in kind of the medical
1: field.
2: Yeah. Been a nurse for 25 years. Genuinely love my job and I find it very rewarding.
1: Yeah. Well, good. That's amazing. Again, nurses who love their job. I mean, nurses tend to get burnt out and overworked, and it's good that she's still... feels like she loves it.
2: Yeah.
1: Trevor says, I can admit I'd be hard to work with due to my expectations on standard of customer service and knowledge what we do, but he's been at the company he worked for almost 32 years now. He's changed roles and locations throughout the years, but he truly loves what he does. The biggest challenge is the relationship, so with coworkers, getting along with them or not.
2: Yes.
1: Don't know what Trevor does, though. Yeah, I mean, sometimes it depends what kind of role you have and what kind of organization, because sometimes you have to work closely with people.
2: Idiots.
1: Like, for instance, our job. Imagine you and I didn't like each other. It wouldn't work. We couldn't do it.
2: No.
1: I did it before this, and it was extremely hard.
2: Yeah. I've done it before as well, and it's tough.
1: Oh, poor you. Yeah. Poor me, too.
2: Yeah.
1: I think I had the worst out of it.
2: Oh, but of course. Like,
1: yeah, but it's extremely hard, and it makes you start to hate your job if you hate who you're working with.
2: Yeah.
1: And
2: people make the difference.
1: Of course.
2: For sure.
1: So you can work at a job that maybe you're not passionate about.
2: But you love the people.
1: Yeah, if you have a great team of people around you, going to work every day feels just better, you know?
2: Yeah.
1: So it does have a huge influence.
0: Know our top 10 picks. Not even a you should see them now. Actually, you should see us now. RadioNL.com.
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1: Morning. I'm Paul James with the latest from the NL Newsroom. Kamloops Mounties on the hunt for two people of interest following a brazen daytime shooting and suspected robbery near the downtown core. Multiple 911 calls flooding early Tuesday to police after reports of gunshots along the Thompson River near Victoria Street West. Incident drawing in a massive, highly visible police presence to that area. Kamloops Mounties say their investigators took to the sky immediately trying to track the suspects down with a drone but were unable to locate them or find them. Police have confirmed that a robbery did take place, haven't released any details of what was stolen or if anyone was injured in the gunfire. Kamloops man due in court tomorrow sometime connected to child sexual abuse. 61-year-old Robert Owen Alger, charged with possession of child sexual abuse and exploitation materials. He's also facing separate charges involving the possession of an illegal weapon as well as uttering threats. 61-year-old Alger remains in custody after the Southwest District ERT squad was called in to bust down his door in the home in the 1200 block of 12th Street in North Kamloops a week ago today. He was arrested without incident. Mounties not saying much else about the case as it's now before the courts other than to confirm that it is still an active investigation. Kamloops officially shedding its notorious title as the crime capital of Canada, mirroring a broader provincial downturn in violent crime. 2 years ago, social media mobs panicked when Stats Canada ranked Kamloops as the worst city in the country for crime severity. However, local data experts have repeatedly pointed out that the ranking was driven by property thefts and not violent crime. In fact, violent crime in Kamloops dropping by 21% this past year, according to the latest figures, aligning with a province-wide trend that's

0: BC's homicides dropped by about 24%. Kamloops, though, still up there, ranks second nationally in overall crime severity, behind only Chilliwack now. Kamloops RCMP Superintendent Jeff Pelley scheduled to address the media with these new numbers and the city's progress later on today. Village of Clinton now under a full evacuation alert, surrounding area being faced with a series of evacuation orders after the massive 100 square kilometer wildfire in that area bears down. The TNRD rapidly expanding its evacuation orders over the last 24 hours, specifically targeting properties along Big Bar Lake Road as the 59 Creek wildfire continues to escalate, putting folks in 182 additional homes in the region in the hands of the TNRD Social Services team. The aggressive fire in the interior mirroring a potential situation in the Kootenays, where the entire city of Kimberley remains under an evacuation alert due to the Bootleg Complex fires. Kimberley City Councilor Diana Fox telling Radio NL, there seems to be a divide among those who've already been through the scenario.
1: I moved to Kimberley in 2018, and about 6 weeks after I moved here, we were put on evacuation alert. We were on alert for about 3 weeks, maybe give or take a couple days there. I've said this to a couple of people that I find something I find fascinating is all the people who are around for 2018 seem to be a little bit more, I don't want to say nonchalant, but they're not as stressed out as the people who weren't here in 2018.
0: The BC Wildfire Service warning that extreme heat and limited precipitation expected to persist throughout the week. Air quality here in Kamloops, meantime, from wildfire smoke, not good at all. This morning, hitting 234 on the PM2.5 scale on the international level. By comparison, the most polluted city in the world, capital city in the world, Kinshasa in the DR Congo. This morning, at the same time, we were hitting 234. They were at 152. City of Kamloops putting its emergency operations center to the test for evacuees from the Fraser Canyon wildfires. The city activating the reception center at Mack Island to process the roughly 120 evacuees from the Boston Bar and Hell's Gate area fires. It comes just days after the city was awarded $30,000 in provincial grant money to bolster its emergency response capabilities. Emergency Preparedness Manager Ty Helgeson says the new funding is going to build on the physical upgrades they made to the EOC last year.
2: We're going to continue, of course, with our personnel training, but additionally, now that we've got some new folks trained and we've got the space laid out kind of differently, we want to do another full-scale exercise to kind of test and also give those folks some experience in a live simulation.
0: Plans for the training simulation have not yet been finalized, with priority, of course, processing the real-world evacuees from the Brunswick complex of fires. And this country's premiers say they remain a united Team Canada against a common adversary in the United States. The premier's conference in Charlottetown has been largely overwhelmed by the Canada-U.S. trade talk after U.S. President Donald Trump ordered a new set of 50% tariffs targeting a variety of Canadian goods. Alberta Premier Danielle Smith says her government's approach to tariffs is that they don't help anyone.
3: Tariffs hurt Canadian consumers, they hurt American consumers, whether we apply them or they apply them. And although we're at 97% tariff-free, we'd like it to be 100%, and we'd like every other province to be at 100% tariff-free as well. So I think this is a window, this month that we have, or 28 days, to sharpen the pencils and sharpen the focus.
0: Ahead of today's face-to-face meeting with Prime Minister Mark Carney, many of the premiers have been calling on the PM and his chief U.S. trade negotiator, Dominic LeBlanc, to intensify efforts to resolve the ongoing trade war and avoid the planned escalation next month. Tips or thoughts? NLNews at RadioNL.com. Send them over to us directly. Your weather is coming up next.

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3: Well, most other days, it would probably be the heat, which would gather a lot of our attention. But today, this morning at least, it is the wildfire smoke, which is going to be the major concern of the two yellow alerts for air quality and heat. 37 degrees for today, but the wildfire smoke is intense. We had PM2.5 readings this morning of 234 in the Barnhartvale area. That's very unhealthy by comparison. The most choked out city in the world of the major world capitals, Kinshasa in the DR Congo, they're sitting at 152 at the same time. Now, temperature-wise, it's going to be a hot one again today, 37 degrees here in Kamloops, but we are running the risk of a thundershower this evening. That might clear off some of that smoke, down to just 20 degrees, though. Chance of rain will persist into tomorrow and basically throughout the day, 36 for your high. That'll be the end of the heat alert, though. Mostly sunshine expected on Saturday, high of 31. We've got 26 for your daytime high on Sunday. We're back into the 30s, low 30s on Monday, 30 degrees under partly cloudy skies through the evening and into Tuesday, where it's 30 degrees once again, a mix of sun and cloud, 33 in your long-term forecast for Wednesday.
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3: Paul James with you from the NL Sports Desk. We'll start you off on the diamond where the Kamloops Northpaws would silence the massive crowd in Edmonton last night, securing a critical series victory on the road with their hopes of the playoffs still hanging in there. Playing in front of more than 5,000 fans at RE/MAX Field, far the largest crowds in the West Coast League, the Northpaws would absolutely dismantle the Riverhawks 15-2 in the deciding game of their three-game set. Kamloops blowing the doors off the game immediately, exploding for 7 runs in the first inning. Pitching staff equally dominant, issuing just a single walk over 9 innings of work to keep the Edmonton Bats completely grounded. Northpaws manager Riley Jepson says it was a massive relief to finally see the team put together a complete performance the way they did from away home.
5: It's cool. It's nice to take two or three from a team, and especially on the road, right? It's something we haven't done since the beginning of the year, so it's cool to see these guys kind of play hard and compete and get rewarded for it.
3: Northpaws will try and keep the momentum rolling as they travel down to Victoria this weekend for a three-game series against the Harbour Cats. Kamloops currently fighting to climb out of the bottom half of the North Division standings. The clock is ticking to make a playoff push before the roster is depleted by players returning to their respective colleges. Victor Mesa Jr. with 2 RBIs as the Tampa Bay Rays would beat the Jays 4-2 yesterday for the Jays' 4th straight loss. Manager John Snyder says his batters might be trying a little too hard at the plate after an early 1-0 lead.
6: I think, it's been a tough stretch for sure, kind of collectively up and down. But hopefully you make adjustments. You know, you kind of like the way you start, and today that is. But I think guys grinding, guys pressing. You know, so you kind of combine that with good pitching, and that's kind of where we're at.
3: Blue Jays have lost 5 of 6 coming out of the All-Star break, getting outscored 38-10 in that span. The Jays falling to 6.5 games back out of a wild card berth. They'll try and salvage what they can out of the series with Tampa this afternoon as part of a noon start here on Radio NL before the Jays hit the road for a 3-day swing into the Boston area, playing the hottest team in the league right now. Yesterday, the Red Sox would match a club record set 80 years ago with their 15th straight victory. Boston beating Baltimore 6-3 in the first game of a doubleheader. Last time the Red Sox won 15 straight was 1946. Ted Williams on his way to an MVP season after coming back from the war itself. Boston wouldn't break the record, however. Baltimore would take the second game of that doubleheader 5-1. BC Lions putting in practices yesterday in Surrey as they prepare for what's going to be their home opener of sorts on the season as they return to BC Place coming up Saturday for the first time since FIFA took over their house for the World Cup. Lions expected to be without the services of QB Nathan Rourke, who was injured in the first drive of last weekend's loss in Edmonton, though he's still listed on the active roster. This giving backup QB Chase Bryce an opportunity to show what he has, something that head coach Buck Pierce says he wants to see Bryce take control of.
7: He looked good. You know, guys rallying and, you know, being better all around. I thought the tempo in and out of the huddle was really good. His communication with myself and his teammates was where it needs to be today.
3: But shortly after practice yesterday, BC Lions would announce they're going to bring in some backup for their backup, the Lions signing QB Tyree Adams to the team. Adams spending the last 4 years as an Ottawa Redblack, though he didn't see any game action last season. Adams, with 23 CFL games under his belt, throwing for a combined 817 yards in 107 attempts, but also ran for 116 yards in the 21 times he carried the ball himself. The 1-4 Lions on the season will play the Toronto Argonauts on Saturday. Gord's Appliance and Mattress Center football action from BC Place starting sometime after 3 once the Blue Jays wrap up their time in Boston earlier on the Saturday. Kickoff is at 4. Saskatchewan Roughriders set to take the field tonight for the first time since linebacker Jaden Dahlke and a Regina man were killed in a car crash.
8: The Riders host the Edmonton Elks, and both men will be remembered before the game. Some fans say it'll be a night of conflicting emotions. The RCMP say Dahlke was driving on the wrong side of a divided highway near Regina on the weekend when he smashed into an SUV driven by Bhishma Rajagaru. Mounties say alcohol and cannabis were in Dulkey's SUV and that he had driven away from a gas station without paying just before the crash. Rob Westgate, The Canadian Press.
3: Well, after being blown out on Saturday to begin the BC Junior football season, the Kamloops Broncos now turn their attention to a road game in Prince George this coming weekend. Broncos first-year head coach Jay Daniels says a lopsided loss to Langley, disappointing but not unexpected given the difference in experience. So what's next?
9: Oh, straight back to the drawing board, straight back to getting into the film room, studying the playbooks, making sure that we're fixing the small details and still playing football, right? I think we showed some good things and sparks. I told these guys we're sparking, so let's catch on fire and run.
3: Broncos had just 144 yards of offense, gave up almost 600 to Langley in the opener. The Broncos have this weekend off before playing in Prince George against the Kodiaks Saturday, August the 1st. Their next home game, August the 8th at Hillside against the West Shore Rebels. And Canada's three major soccer teams winless on the road. Toronto FC recording a second straight scoreless draw with goalkeeper Luca Garvin. It's repelling 4 shots from the New England Revolution. Vancouver Whitecaps would go down 4-3 to the FC Cincinnati squad, Sam Surridge scoring on a penalty kick for Nashville in a 1-0 victory over CF Montreal. And that is the latest from the NL Sports Desk.
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4: Good morning. I'm Paul James with the latest from the NL Newsroom. A rapidly escalating wildfire situation in the TNRD forcing an expansion of evacuation orders and the entire village of Clinton to be put under an evacuation alert. TNRD ordering people on an additional 182 properties along Big Bar Lake Road to leave, with 59 Creek Wildfire gaining in strength. That fire had already forced those in dozens of other properties, mostly summer cabins, to exit the area over the weekend as the fire tore through the popular Lakeside Park and community there. The situation in the interior, part of a growing province-wide challenge that crews are now facing with wildfires amid this heat. 15 new fires popping up in the last 24 hours, making it 86 wildfires that are currently burning in this province, including the massive complex that has put the entire city of Kimberley on evacuation alert. Kimberley City Councillor Diana Fox says most people are preparing as best they can.
5: Lots of people are already ready to go. I think lots of people have already left if they're concerned or have health issues or whatever it is. Because obviously if you're in a certain situation, you have to be prepared for that. They launched the vulnerable persons database, which, full disclosure, I signed myself up for because I don't have a car right now. I mean, I have friends that'll pick me up, but technically if they're already gone, I'm reliant on that service.
4: And the Fraser Canyon authorities urging holdout residents in Boston Bar to flee immediately as nearby fires are completely surrounding that community. But that's a challenge as the Trans-Canada, as well as Highway 3 south of Princeton, remains closed this morning.
6: Discovered fire on the other side of the highway now.
7: The Coquihalla, now the only connecting artery for motorists in the interior. Evacuees directed north towards Kamloops.
8: Open flames.
7: With RCMP checkpoints blocking all non-essential travel, heading south. Members of a Fraser Valley First Nation are on hand to help evacuees in Chilliwack.
9: We understand the significance of the losses that they're going through right now, right? So we just want to be here to help.
7: The extreme heat of the Brunswick Creek Wildfire Complex, spinning off an ominous and potentially dangerous plume into the stratosphere. Pyrocumulus clouds, a phenomenon with the potential to spark their own weather systems complete with intense lightning. Most of the province now under heat and air warnings of some capacity, as lightning and wind could only further stoke the flames in the coming days. Sarah McDonald, Global News, Vancouver.
4: Now, evacuees fleeing the fast-moving Brunswick complex wildfires in the Fraser Canyon are being directed here to Kamloops. The city activating the Emergency Operations Center to support the residents forced out by those fires. The influx of evacuees putting the city's emergency response to the test following a recent $30,000 provincial grant, which the city intends to use to simulate what could be a similar situation to one that they're dealing with right now. Emergency Preparedness Manager Ty Helgeson suggesting the exercise is for the EOC newcomers to get a real-time feel for how things may end up playing out in real time.
10: The last one that we did pre-emergency season, as we call it, in 2025, we did a full simulation. So from within the EOC, it would have been very hard to discern from a real event. We had to have a code word that we would say if there was a real event while we were in the exercise, so that we would know that things had suddenly become real.
4: Evacuees arriving at the newly upgraded reception center being urged to register digitally via the BC Services Card app to bypass the physical lines themselves. And folks here in Kamloops are being told not to take in physical donations at this point, concerned they will jam up the system. Well, heavy police presence on the North Shore this past week resulting in several charges against a 61-year-old man. A week ago today, July 16th, the Southeast District Emergency Response Team descending on a property in the 1200 block of 12th Street to execute a search warrant. In the wake of that raid, RCMP have now announced that Robert Owen Alger of Kamloops has been charged with possessing child sexual abuse and exploitation material, as well as firearms offenses and uttering threats. Alger remains behind bars since his arrest, scheduled to make a court appearance later on tomorrow. Heavy police presence near Victoria Street West on Tuesday, the result of a suspected robbery that escalated into gunfire. RCMP say they received multiple reports of shots being fired along the Thompson River just after 1 in the afternoon on Tuesday. While the details remain somewhat sparse, police say they are actively searching for a pair of suspects who fled the scene. It remains unclear if the robbery targeted a home or business or an individual. Mounties have not indicated if anyone was wounded in that shooting. The seemingly violent incident, though, comes despite Mounties conducting a wide-scale scoop of those suspected of being involved in the drug trade or may have ties to organized crime. Armed with some newly acquired techniques picked up as part of a recently funded training program, Kamloops Mounties moving in earlier this month to track down folks with known ties to the drug trade or may have been prime targets for arrest and questioning due to outstanding warrants. The wide-scale sweep starting on July the 3rd, running into the 4th, the first Friday and Saturday of the month. Mounties say the Kamloops Proactive Enforcement Team, or KPET, focused its operations on hotspots, along with those known to police throughout the city of Kamloops, which resulted in multiple arrests. The Mounties say the sweep leading to 16 people being put behind bars, the confiscation of 16 different weapons as well, including a pair of guns and a replica. RCMP's top cop here in Kamloops, preparing to address the city and the media today, armed with new national data showing a massive drop in local crime severity. Superintendent Jeff Pelley, scheduled to speak to the media in the latest StatsCan numbers, which officially stripped Kamloops of its title as Canada's highest crime-rated city. Pelley expected to highlight the city's 21% drop in the crime severity index, the largest single-year decrease of the country, and how it reflects the broader downward trend of violent offenses across BC. Despite the massive improvements Pelley will be touting today, Kamloops still hit pretty high on the old national board, though currently ranked just number 2 in the country for overall crime severity, 3rd for total crime, behind only Chilliwack now. Across the Rockies, police in Calgary urging residents there and real estate agents to check in on empty homes as a massive search continues into an 8th straight day now for a missing boy. Acting Staff Sergeant Scott Gutterson says 11-year-old Parker has autism. He's nonverbal, but he does have skills to survive.
2: We're asking that any realtors or any landlords that are aware of vacant properties check them and check them again. We know that Parker was mobile, and just because a particular address checked negative at a certain time and date doesn't mean that Parker could not be there now.
4: Gutterson saying investigators don't think that foul play is involved and believe Parker is still alive. Comes as authorities here in BC were able to cancel an Amber Alert yesterday issued after a 3-year-old boy was taken without permission by his mother in West Kelowna. Both were later discovered by Mounties in West Kelowna unharmed. Canada's premiers wrapping up 2 days of talks at their Council of the Federation gathering in Charlottetown today. They're going to sit down with Prime Minister Mark Carney. The U.S. trade war top of mind. Premiers say they remain united against Trump and his new 50% tariff threat on many Canadian goods. Premier David Eby expressing frustration at the U.S. levies that impact some industries and leave others untouched and says that the U.S. needs to decide what they want.
8: We can't have a country on one hand attacking one group of families and workers while hoping to have access to the resources in Canada that the rest of the world wants. The United States needs to make up its mind. And I will say frankly, from British Columbia's perspective, that we support the Prime Minister making that case at the table. If you want a strong partner, if you want the friendship that's benefited North Americans for generations, then let's have that. And if you don't want that, we need to be looking to the rest of the world.
4: The premiers yesterday calling on the federal government to boost the share of healthcare funding and back major projects that can spur their economies. Turns out the deal that convinced Donald Trump to open up the new Ontario-Michigan bridge this past Monday confirms that Canada will split toll revenue with the U.S.
11: The text of the document says Canada will share half of net toll revenues with the U.S. for the first 15 years. It says Canada's payments will be made to a United States-Canada Economic Development Fund controlled by the U.S. government. Prime Minister Mark Carney said last week that Canada and the U.S. would share net revenues from the Gordie Howe International Bridge for 15 years, but the two countries would only split the bridge's toll revenue after, quote, all of the debt is repaid. Conservative MP Shuvaloy Majumdar argues the Prime Minister caved, and he accuses the government of lying. Jason White, The Canadian Press.
4: And Canadian Blood Services now urging people of all blood types to book an appointment and donate.
12: Canadian Blood Services says it is facing a shortage, with its blood supply decreasing by nearly 20% since June 1st. The agency manages the blood supply in all provinces except Quebec. It says it needs about 18,000 blood donations a week to keep pace with hospital demand throughout the rest of the country. There's currently been a shortfall of between 1,500 and 2,500 appointments each week. A spokesperson says blood has a shelf life of only 42 days, so today's donation will quickly make its way to a patient. Naira Ahmed, The Canadian Press.
4: Tips or thoughts? 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Your weather's coming up next.
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4: Well, weather-wise, it's kind of a mess here in Kamloops today, and it's really not going to get all that great either as we move our way through our day and into tomorrow as well. Now, the weekend is not going to be so bad, but for today, it is both going to be hot and it is going to be smoky. We've got two yellow alerts going for us right now, air quality and for heat. Temperature-wise, 37 degrees anticipated later on this afternoon. There is the chance, though, that we may see some thundershower activity this afternoon and early this evening. That, well, obviously not good if it is just lightning. Could be good if we do see some rain mixed in there as well, because A, it'll cool things off a little bit, and B, it'll knock down some of that smoke, which is pretty intense today. One of the more intense days that we've had in quite some time this morning. The AQI for the PM2.5, that's the small particles that get into your lungs, that's the dangerous stuff. Very unhealthy levels, hitting at 234 in an area around Barnhartville this morning at around 5 a.m. By comparison, the most sucked-in city, world capital, this morning, it was Kinshasa in the DR Congo, sitting at 156 PMI reading. So, yeah, it was a little sucked in today as well. It's going to be like this throughout most of your day today. For tomorrow, though, we are looking at the chance of rain sort of mixed in throughout the day and a high of 36, possible thundershower activity in the later afternoon. As we get into the weekend, though, things will ease back a bit here. Saturday, we're looking at mostly clear skies, all dependent on what the wildfire smoke is going to give us. But 31 degrees, cools off a bit on Sunday down to 26, but under clear skies. As we get back into work on Monday, it's back into 30-degree temperatures, but just barely 30 degrees on Monday with partly cloudy skies rolling in on Tuesday and 30 degrees once again. Then it's a mix of sun and cloud and 33 the call right now for Wednesday. Around the region, we've got wildfire smoke inundating the Clearwater area. They're looking for a high of 35 today. It's currently 16 degrees. Up the road in Blue River, they don't have that problem with the wildfire smoke, but they're expecting some shower activity in 32, right now 14 degrees. Barrier, smoky day today, two yellow alerts in effect for heat and for smoke. 35 expected for the day. Today in Barrier, they're currently sitting at 16. Up the hill in Sun Peaks, same forecast, but they're at 22 already. Ashcroft and Cache Creek, yeah, you guessed it, the yellow alert for air quality and for heat. They are sitting at 23 right now, 37 daytime high in Ashcroft and Cache Creek. Salmon Arm, the Shuswap, looking at a high of 34, both alerts in effect. They're at 18 right now. Merritt, the Nicola Valley, both with the high heat and the air quality alert in effect as well. They're looking at 35 today, possible thundershower activity. Down the coast in Vancouver, all they've got is the air quality alert. No heat for them today. It's a little weird for Metro Vancouver because they yesterday had some pretty intense heat, particularly in the Valley area. They are looking at sucking up some of the Fraser Canyon smoke, though, today. Not overly intense. They're sitting 19 right now. They're looking at a high of 25 near the water. And here in Kamloops, 37 degrees expected later on this afternoon. Wildfire smoke going to inundate us throughout the day. Possible thundershowers in the afternoon. It's currently 22.
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4: Paul James with you from the NL Sports Desk. We'll start you off on the diamond where the Kamloops Northpaws would silence the massive crowd in Edmonton last night, securing a critical series victory on the road with their hopes of the playoffs still hanging in there. Playing in front of more than 5,000 fans at RE/MAX Field, far the largest crowds in the West Coast League, the Northpaws would absolutely dismantle the Riverhawks 15-2 in the deciding game of their three-game set. Kamloops blowing the doors off the game immediately, exploding for 7 runs in the first inning. Pitching staff equally dominant, issuing just a single walk over 9 innings of work to keep the Edmonton Bats completely grounded. Northpaws manager Riley Jepson says it was a massive relief to finally see the team put together a complete performance the way they did from away home.
15: It's cool. It's nice to take two or three from a team, and especially on the road, right? It's something we haven't done since the beginning of the year, so it's cool to see these guys kind of play hard and compete and get rewarded for it.
4: Northpaws will try and keep the momentum rolling as they travel down to Victoria this weekend for a 3-game series against the Harbour Cats. Kamloops currently fighting to climb out of the bottom half of the North Division standings. The clock is ticking to make a playoff push before the roster is depleted by players returning to their respective colleges. Victor Mesa Jr. with 2 RBIs as the Tampa Bay Rays would beat the Jays 4-2 yesterday for the Jays' 4th straight loss. Manager John Snyder says his batters might be drawing a little too hard at the plate after an early 1-0 lead.
16: I think, it's been a tough stretch for sure, kind of collectively up and down. But hopefully you make adjustments. You know, you kind of like the way you start, and today that is. But I think guys grinding, guys pressing. You know, so you kind of combine that with good pitching, and that's kind of where we're at.
4: Blue Jays have lost 5 of 6 coming out of the All-Star break, getting outscored 38-10 in that span. The Jays falling to 6.5 games back out of a wild card berth. They'll try and salvage what they can out of the series with Tampa this afternoon as part of a noon start here on Radio NL before the Jays hit the road for a 3-day swing into the Boston area, playing the hottest team in the league right now. Yesterday, the Red Sox would match a club record set 80 years ago with their 15th straight victory. Boston beating Baltimore 6-3 in the first game of a doubleheader. Last time the Red Sox won 15 straight was 1946. Ted Williams on his way to an MVP season after coming back from the war itself. Boston wouldn't break the record, however. Baltimore would take the second game of that doubleheader 5-1. BC Lions putting in practices yesterday in Surrey as they prepare for what's going to be their home opener of sorts on the season as they return to BC Place coming up Saturday for the first time since FIFA took over their house for the World Cup. Lions expected to be without the services of QB Nathan Rourke, who was injured in the first drive of last weekend's loss in Edmonton, though he's still listed on the active roster. This giving backup QB Chase Bryce an opportunity to show what he has, something that head coach Buck Pierce says he wants to see Bryce take control of.
17: He looked good. You know, guys rallying and, being better all around. I thought the tempo in and out of the huddle was really good. His communication with myself and his teammates was where it needs to be today.
4: But shortly after practice yesterday, BC Lions would announce they're going to bring in some backup for their backup, the Lions signing QB Tyree Adams to the team. Adams spending the last 4 years as an Ottawa Red Black, though he didn't see any game action last season. Adams with 23 CFL games under his belt, throwing for a combined 817 yards and 107 attempts, but also ran for 116 yards in the 21 times he carried the ball himself. The 1-4 Lions on the season will play the Toronto Argonauts on Saturday. Gord's Appliance and Mattress Center football action from BC Place starting sometime after 3 once the Blue Jays wrap up their time in Boston earlier on the Saturday. Kickoff is at 4. Saskatchewan Roughriders set to take the field tonight for the first time since linebacker Jaden Dahlke and a Regina man were killed in a car crash.
18: The Riders host the Edmonton Elks, and both men will be remembered before the game. Some fans say it'll be a night of conflicting emotions. The RCMP say Dahlke was driving on the wrong side of a divided highway near Regina on the weekend when he smashed into an SUV driven by Bhishma Rajagaru. Mounties say alcohol and cannabis were in Dulkey's SUV and that he had driven away from a gas station without paying just before the crash. Rob Westgate, The Canadian Press.
4: Well, after being blown out on Saturday to begin the BC Junior football season, the Kamloops Broncos now turn their attention to a road game in Prince George this coming weekend. Broncos first-year head coach Jay Daniels says the lopsided loss to Langley, disappointing but not unexpected given the difference in experience. So what's next?
19: Oh, straight back to the drawing board. Straight back to getting into the film room, studying the playbooks, making sure that we're fixing the small details and still playing football, right? I think we showed some good things and sparks. And I told these guys we're sparking. So let's catch on fire and run.
4: Broncos had just 144 yards of offense, gave up almost 600 to Langley in the opener. The Broncos have this weekend off before playing in Prince George against the Kodiaks Saturday, August the 1st. Their next home game, August the 8th at Hillside against the West Shore Rebels. And Canada's three major soccer teams winless on the road. Toronto FC recording a second straight scoreless draw with goalkeeper Luca Garvin. It's repelling four shots from the New England Revolution. Vancouver Whitecaps would go down 4-3 to the FC Cincinnati squad, Sam Surridge scoring on a penalty kick for Nashville in a 1-0 victory over CF Montreal. And that is the latest from the NL Sports Desk.
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4: Sharp drops in market mainstays, including Alphabet and Tesla, as well as the renewed fighting in the Middle East and seemingly increasing fighting in the Middle East, helping draw down the markets fairly substantially here in North America today, where we've got the Dow off about 1% or thereabouts, 522 points to the negative. The S&P 500 also in negative territory, off 95 points, or well over 1%. We've got the NASDAQ with a big hit today. It is off about 2.5% on the day, 623 points down to the negative. Here in Canada, the S&P TSX also in negative territory. Can't fight that one. 215 points down to 35.269. Some of your movers here in Canada today. All of the big ones at the positive side on the board. ARC Resources, they're up about 1.5%. We've got Whitecap about 2.5% higher. Baytex about 2.5% higher as well. Cenovus Energy up about 3% on the day. The downside, though, we've got BlackBerry shares taking a hit. They're off about 6%. We've got Hudbay Minerals down about 4.5% or thereabouts. So just a lot of volatility on the market, generally speaking. Now, on the commodities board itself, spot gold price taking a fairly substantive cut today, down closer to 2%, $74 right now, to $4,055, resetting from a lot of those gains. Crude oil making a huge jump today amid concerns about the stability in the Middle East, up $5.36 right now for the September contract, to $92.19, had been pushing even higher earlier. Western Canada Select Calgary's price for the American market set down, or make that up just slightly today, less than a buck, 97 cents to $69.08. Canadian dollar kind of treading water right now. It is down just one basis point against a greenback, currently trading at 70.98 cents to the US dollar. And if you're invested in cryptocurrency, the Bitcoin exchange, down just over $1,000, about $1,050 to $64,842 and change.
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21: There's a debate online, a parenting debate. And I read this and I was like, okay, I understand from, not because I'm a parent, because my child's so little, she's not at the stage
22: of
21: playing sports.
22: You're not at that phase yet.
21: No, but I remember growing up and, you know, I have siblings and we're one of three.
22: You played soccer?
21: Sports. Yeah, I actually liked soccer a lot. Soccer was the only sport I ever was okay at.
22: Yep.
21: Not a sporty gal. You know. Like, I'm not
22: hard to believe. Shocking.
21: Now, there's other things I tried, like figure skating, that I absolutely hated.
22: I can't see you

0: they did an x-ray and they're like, yeah, you chipped your bone. I was like, no, I didn't. And I had to wear a cast and commit to the
1: really,
0: lie.
1: Really taking it over the top.
0: Yeah.
1: Yeah.
0: The question is, like, when do you let your kids quit? When do you say, no, you're going to stick this out?
1: It's tough to do.
0: And I understand that point after begging and begging and begging, my mom saying, you're not going to like it. I know you. You're not going to like it. And I'm like, no,
1: I will. I promise. I will. Yeah, and, I promise, mommy.
0: And then she, mommy. And yeah, it's just a whether, like, when do you draw the line and say, you know, you commit to this, you got to see it through. Because that is a good lesson as well.
1: For sure it is.
0: To see it through. Did your kids play sports growing up?
1: Played basketball. Like, you've got to pay for basketball camp and all that kind of stuff, right? It's expensive.
0: So if he said, I don't want to go anymore, would you have said, you're going?
1: I don't think so.
0: Yeah, it's hard to...
1: Yeah.
0: And it's hard to know what you would say depending on the age.
1: True.
0: Like, if you're 11 like me and I begged, it's hard to... You'd be like, no, you're sucking it up and doing it.
1: This where you're going Saturday. Figure skating.
0: But I also know people I grew up with that their parents pressured them. It's different. Like, they pressured them to do a sport. The kid didn't want to do it anymore, and they made them do it. So there's all sorts of different, like...
1: Let me ask you a question.
0: Yeah.
1: Regarding the figure skating thing.
0: Oh, we're still stuck on that?
1: Yeah.
0: Did I wear a leotard?
1: Is that the reason you didn't like it? Because you had to wear a leotard?
0: No, that was my favorite part. I loved picking up, like, the sequined dresses and, like, the... I did. Probably why I got into it in the first place.
1: Yeah.
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10: Morning. I'm Paul James with the latest from the NL Newsroom. Evacuation orders continuing to expand near the village of Clinton as a 100 square kilometer wildfire continues to burn aggressively through the southern Cariboo region of the province administered by the Thompson-Nicola Regional District. TNRD expanding its evacuation orders to include all 182 properties around Big Bar Lake Road. As the 59 Creek wildfire shows no signs of slowing down, the village of Clinton itself now all under alert. That fire has already pushed numerous folks out of the area as the blaze took direct aim at Big Bar Lake itself, where dozens of summer cabins and a number of year-round homes are located. The escalating situation, testing emergency management teams across BC, including in the southeast, where the city of Kimberley is currently bracing under a widespread evacuation alert there. Kimberley City Councillor Diana Fox telling Radio NL that those who have an innate distrust of authority might want to stow that for the time being.
11: These guys know what they're doing. They know what they're talking about. They talk to people in other parts of the world. Like, emergency management is a huge part of what's happening across the province right now. You know, we've kind of got the best of the best working on these things. And any time that an alert is put in, it's the thing where you'd rather know it was about to happen and never need that than need to know it was going to happen and not get that notice.
10: Meantime, the forecast for smoke, not very good either. Smoky skies in Kamloops hitting PM 2.5 levels of 234 this morning. By comparison, the most socked in world capital at the time, Kinshasa in the DR Congo, registering a count of 152. City of Kamloops mobilizing its emergency resources to catch the waves of evacuees deemed displaced by the Fraser Canyon wildfires. Reception center now open at Mac Island.

0: Island to process residents fleeing those aggressive fires south of Boston Bar. To ensure the city can handle these types of large-scale evacuations, Kamloops just awarded a $30,000 grant from the province, which the city intends to use, this time to finance an intensive live-action training scenario for the EOC's staff. Emergency Preparedness Manager Ty Helgeson says they need EOC staffers to be prepared for the hectic and tense scenarios that can be associated with coordinating through an emergency.
1: We've got simulated newscasts going on the screens in the EOC. It's really immersive. We can exercise pretty much any scenario that we would experience in the EOC. So that last one that I mentioned, we did it in partnership with the Kamloops and the TNRD, and we exercised a fire threat to the community. But with the one coming up this year, we're still in development.
0: Meantime, the city also asking that locals not drop off physical donations at the reception center at this time, says it'll give the staff at the EOC the space they need to continue processing those who are forced to actually flee the fires. RCMP here in Kamloops investigated a daylight shooting and robbery in the downtown core on Tuesday, just weeks after a massive sweep targeting the local drug trade. Shots ringing out along the North Thompson River near the Victoria Street West area on Tuesday afternoon, prompting a massive police response and drone search for two people of interest. Violence comes just on the heels of a two-day proactive enforcement sweep in early July that netted 16 arrests, a killing arm of drugs, and multiple firearms. While police have not officially linked Tuesday's shooting to the drug trade, Superintendent Jeff Pelley says his newly trained proactive enforcement team is aggressively targeting organized crime. A heavy police presence in North Kamloops this past week, resulting in severe charges against a 61-year-old man on July the 16th, a week ago today. Southeast District Emergency Response Team descended on a property in the 1200 block of 12th Street to execute a search warrant. Following that raid, Mounties announced that Robert Owen Alger of Kamloops has been charged with possessing child sexual abuse and exploitation material, as well as firearms offenses and uttering threats. He remains behind bars, scheduled to make his first court appearance tomorrow. In the States, protests have erupted in Madison, Wisconsin after a deadly encounter between police and a black man there. Police say the man was armed with a knife and injured an officer in the encounter. They say they caught up with him at a busy intersection where he pulled out his blade once again. Reporter Pierre Thomas.
2: Video circulating online, officers appear to be wrestling with the man on the ground before three shots are fired. The man, who has not yet been identified, later died at the hospital.
0: Police say the man spotted trying to open car doors and ran away from them at the time. The premiers at the Council of Federation meetings in Charlottetown are reasserting that they remain united as a Team Canada grouping against the Trump administration's newly threatened 50% tariffs on most Canadian goods. Saskatchewan Premier Scott Moe says he's positive and bullish that Canada can find an agreement over the next few weeks, though.
3: The cost of living that we're feeling on the north side of the 49th parallel in our respective provinces, the cost of doing business that businesses across Canada are experiencing is also happening in the United States of America. And so it's in everyone's best interest in North America, the entirety of North America, for us to come to agreement in a reviewed and renewed CUSMA.
0: The premier's wrapping up their Charlottetown gathering with a face-to-face today with Prime Minister Mark Carney. Tips or thoughts? 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Your weather's next.
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0: Well, most other days, it would probably be the heat, which would gather a lot of our attention. But today, this morning at least, it is the wildfire smoke, which is going to be the major concern of the two yellow alerts for air quality and heat. 37 degrees for today, but the wildfire smoke is intense. We hit PM 2.5 readings this morning of 234 in the Barnhartvale area. That's very unhealthy by comparison. The most choked out city in the world of the major world capitals, Kinshasa in the DR Congo, they're sitting at 152 at the same time. Now, temperature-wise, it's going to be a hot one again today, 37 degrees here in Kamloops, but we are running the risk of a thundershower this evening. That might clear off some of that smoke, down to just 20 degrees, though. Chance of rain will persist into tomorrow and basically throughout the day, 36 for your high. That'll be the end of the heat alert, though. Mostly sunshine expected on Saturday, high of 31. We've got 26 for your daytime high on Sunday. We're back into the 30s, low 30s on Monday, 30 degrees under partly cloudy skies through the evening and into Tuesday, where it's 30 degrees once again, a mix of sun and cloud, 33 in your long-term forecast for Wednesday.
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0: Paul James with you from the NL Sports Desk. We'll start you off on the diamond where the Kamloops Northpaws would silence the massive crowd in Edmonton last night, securing a critical series victory on the road with their hopes of the playoffs still hanging in there. Playing in front of more than 5,000 fans at RE/MAX Field, far the largest crowds in the West Coast League, the Northpaws would absolutely dismantle the Riverhawks 15-2 in the deciding game of their three-game set. Kamloops blowing the doors off the game immediately, exploding for 7 runs in the first inning. Pitching staff equally dominant, issuing just a single walk over 9 innings of work to keep the Edmonton Bats completely grounded. Northpaws manager Riley Jepson says it was a massive relief to finally see the team put together a complete performance the way they did from away home.
9: It's cool. It's nice to take two or three from a team, and especially on the road, right? It's something we haven't done since the beginning of the year, so it's cool to see these guys kind of play hard and compete and get rewarded for it.
0: Northpaws will try and keep the momentum rolling as they travel down to Victoria this weekend for a 3-game series against the Harbour Cats. Kamloops currently fighting to climb out of the bottom half of the North Division standings. The clock is ticking to make a playoff push before the roster is depleted by players returning to their respective colleges. Victor Mesa Jr. with 2 RBIs as the Tampa Bay Rays would beat the Jays 4-2 yesterday for the Jays' 4th straight loss. Manager John Snyder says his batters might be drawing a little too hard at the plate after an early 1-0 lead.
10: I think, it's been a tough stretch for sure, kind of collectively up and down. But hopefully you make adjustments. You know, you kind of like the way you start, and today that is. But I think guys grinding, guys pressing. You know, so you kind of combine that with good pitching, and that's kind of where we're at.
0: The Blue Jays have lost 5 of 6 coming out of the All-Star break, getting outscored 38-10 in that span. The Jays falling to 6.5 games back out of a wild card berth. They'll try and salvage what they can out of the series with Tampa this afternoon as part of a noon start here on Radio NL before the Jays hit the road for a 3-day swing into the Boston area, playing the hottest team in the league right now. Yesterday, the Red Sox would match a club record set 80 years ago with their 15th straight victory. Boston beating Baltimore 6-3 in the first game of a doubleheader. Last time the Red Sox won 15 straight was 1946. Ted Williams on his way to an MVP season after coming back from the war itself. Boston wouldn't break the record, however. Baltimore would take the second game of that doubleheader 5-1. BC Lions putting in practices yesterday in Surrey as they prepare for what's going to be their home opener of sorts on the season as they return to BC Place coming up Saturday for the first time since FIFA took over their house for the World Cup. Lions expected to be without the services of QB Nathan Rourke, who was injured in the first drive of last weekend's loss in Edmonton, though he's still listed on the active roster. This giving backup QB Chase Bryce an opportunity to show what he has, something that head coach Buck Pierce says he wants to see Bryce take control of.
11: He looked good. You know, guys rallying and, being better all around. I thought the tempo in and out of the huddle was really good. His communication with myself and his teammates was where it needs to be today.
0: But shortly after practice yesterday, BC Lions would announce they're going to bring in some backup for their backup. The Lions signing QB Tyree Adams to the team. Adams spending the last 4 years as an Ottawa Red Black, though he didn't see any game action last season. Adams with 23 CFL games under his belt, throwing for a combined 817 yards and 107 attempts, but also ran for 116 yards in the 21 times he carried the ball himself. The 1-4 Lions on the season will play the Toronto Argonauts on Saturday. Gord's Appliance and Mattress Center football action from BC Place starting sometime after 3 once the Blue Jays wrap up their time in Boston earlier on the Saturday. Kickoff is at 4. Saskatchewan Roughriders set to take the field tonight for the first time since linebacker Jaden Dahlke and a Regina man were killed in a car crash.
12: The Riders host the Edmonton Elks, and both men will be remembered before the game. Some fans say it'll be a night of conflicting emotions. The RCMP say Dulkey was driving on the wrong side of a divided highway near Regina on the weekend when he smashed into an SUV driven by Bhishma Rajaguru. Mounties say alcohol and cannabis were in Dulkey's SUV and that he had driven away from a gas station without paying just before the crash. Rob Westgate, The Canadian Press.
0: Well, after being blown out on Saturday to begin the BC Junior football season, the Kamloops Broncos now turn their attention to a road game in Prince George this coming weekend. Broncos first-year head coach Jay Daniels says a lopsided loss to Langley, disappointing but not unexpected given the difference in experience. So what's next?
7: Oh, straight back to the drawing board. Straight back to getting in the film room, studying the playbooks, making sure that we're fixing the small details and still playing football, right? I think we showed some good things and sparks. And I told these guys we're sparking. So let's catch on fire and run.
0: Broncos had just 144 yards of offense, gave up almost 600 to Langley in the opener. The Broncos have this weekend off before playing in Prince George against the Kodiaks Saturday, August the 1st. Their next home game, August the 8th at Hillside against the West Shore Rebels. And Canada's three major soccer teams winless on the road. Toronto FC recording a second straight scoreless draw with goalkeeper Luca Garvin. It's repelling four shots from the New England Revolution. Vancouver Whitecaps would go down 4-3 to the FC Cincinnati squad, Sam Surridge scoring on a penalty kick for Nashville in a 1-0 victory over CF Montreal. And that is the latest from the NL Sports Desk.
13: Where traffic delays are measured by how many cars are on a passing train or the number of big-horned sheep in a passing herd. And where either is a legitimate excuse for running late. It's the Kamloops you know, and the Kamloops we're proud to be part of. This is Radio NL.

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1: You ever heard of texting thumb? Have you got texting thumb?
2: I don't use my thumb. Oh, do I? Hold on. Yeah, I do. Yeah, I use my thumb. I had to actually grab my phone to see.
1: That's how bad it is, and that's how addicted to the phones we are. Hey, man, let me check on that.
2: Let me check. Like, naturally, what am I about to do? And then your thumbs just start moving. Yeah, I use my thumbs for sure.
1: I don't text with my thumb.
2: Really?
1: Yeah, I'm a one-finger guy.
2: You're slow, though. That's why.
1: Yeah. Well, they say texting thumb comes from constant scrolling and texting and holding your phone. Some of the symptoms include stiffness in your thumb, throbbing near the thumb joint, and even a clicking sound when you bend your thumb.
2: Oh, I don't have that.
1: Okay. But they say it's because smartphones today are a lot larger, they're a lot heavier, and people use them for way more than just calls and texts. I mean, how many hours a day do some people sit and scroll?
2: Hours.
1: On TikTok.
2: Hours and hours and hours and hours. I think the average I saw was like 6 hours a day or something.
1: That puts extra strain on your hands.
2: For sure.
1: And in particular, your thumbs. A couple of changes can help you out. Take breaks, change up how you hold your phone, switch hands, and use voice to text whenever possible.
2: Oh, that's a good idea.
1: Yeah, that way you're giving your thumbs a break, right?
2: Yeah, the voice notes too. I like that.
1: Well, you use voice texting.
2: Sometimes. Well, there's difference, but I just mean like you can either voice text, which is it'll write it out for you by using your voice. It'll write out a text. Right. Or you could do a voice memo, which is like sending a literal voice note of your voice.
1: Ah, okay. Oh, I didn't know that.
2: I know you wouldn't. My friend Leslie loves to do those. She doesn't love just texting.
1: Yeah.
2: She'll be like, hi, boo. Okay, I'm driving, so I'm just going to tell you this. Or, you know me, I love to talk, and she'll just voice note it out.
1: That's better, I think, than actually texting.
2: Because texting gets misconstrued sometimes, too, with people. Yeah. Like, are they mad at me? Is that short? Like, are they rude or are they distracted? We don't know the difference sometimes.
1: Are they being sarcastic or are they kidding around? What's going on?
2: So that lets you at least elaborate on your feelings.
1: Yeah. Now, as far as texting thumb is concerned, if you do suffer from some of those symptoms, experts recommend you do daily thumb and wrist stretches.
2: That's embarrassing. You know what I mean? Like, that's like...
1: But if you got to do those kind of exercises for your thumb, you've definitely got a problem, okay? Yeah.
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1: Good morning. I'm Paul James with the latest from the NL Newsroom. Here's what we're keeping watch on this hour. Mounties in here in Kamloops on the hunt for a couple of people of interest following a brazen daytime shooting and suspected robbery near the downtown core. Multiple 911 calls flooding in early Tuesday afternoon, reporting gunshots along the south shore of the Thompson River near Victoria Street West. The incident drawing in a pretty large, highly visible police presence into the area. RCMP say that the investigation immediately took to the sky as they used a drone to try and track the suspects, but were unable to locate them. Police confirming that a robbery did, in fact, take place, though, but have not released many details on what exactly may have been stolen or if anyone was injured in the gunfire. A Kamloops man due to appear in court sometime tomorrow connected to child sexual abuse. 61-year-old Robert Owen Alger, charged with possession of child sexual abuse and exploitation materials. He's facing separate charges as well, involving the possession of an illegal weapon as well as uttering threats. 61-year-old Alger remaining in custody after the Southwest District ERT squad was called in to bust down the doors of Alger's home in the 1200 block of 12th Street in North Kamloops a week ago today. He was arrested without incident. Mounties not saying much else about the case as it's now before the courts, but they have confirmed that it is still an active investigation. Kamloops officially shedding its notorious title as the crime capital of Canada, mirroring a broader provincial downturn in violent crime. 2 years ago, social media mobs panicking when Stats Canada ranked Kamloops as the worst city in the country for severity in crime. However, local data experts repeatedly pointing out that the ranking was driven by property thefts and not violent crime. In fact, violent crime in Kamloops dropping by 21% this past year, according to the Stats Canada figures just released, aligning with the province-wide trend that saw BC's homicides drop by about 24%. Kamloops still up there, though, ranking second nationally in overall crime severity behind Chilliwack. The superintendent for the Kamloops RCMP detachment, that's the top cop, scheduled to address these new numbers and the city's progress later on today. The village of Clinton finding itself now under full evacuation alert. The surrounding area, currently facing a series of evacuation orders, have increased. The 100-square-kilometer wildfire bearing down on the region. The TNRD rapidly expanding its evacuation orders over the past 24 hours, targeting properties along the Big Bar Lake Road area, with 59 Creek wildfire continuing to escalate, putting folks living in 182 additional homes in the region on the hands of the TNRD social services team. The aggressive fire behavior in the interior mirroring that potentially of the situation in the Kootenays, where the entire city of Kimberley remains under an evacuation alert due to the Bootleg Complex fires. Kimberley City Councillor Diana Fox telling Radio NL, there seems to be a divide amongst those who have already been through this scenario.
2: I moved to Kimberley in 2018, and about 6 weeks after I moved here, we were put on evacuation alert. We were on alert for about 3 weeks, maybe give or take a couple days there. I've said this to a couple of people that I find fascinating is all the people who are around for 2018 seem to be a little bit more, I don't want to say nonchalant, but they're not as stressed out as the people who weren't here in 2018.
1: The BC Wildfire Service warning that extreme heat and limited precipitation expected to persist throughout the week, as is the smoke here in Kamloops. Expectations are that we will be in a heavy smoke situation through much of the day and this evening as well. The city of Kamloops currently putting its emergency operations center to the test for wildfire evacuees from the Fraser Canyon, activating the reception center at Mack Island to process the roughly 120 evacuees from the Boston Bar and Hell's Gate areas. It comes just days after the city was awarded a $30,000 provincial grant to bolster up the emergency response capabilities in the city. Emergency Preparedness Manager Ty Helgeson says the new funding will build on the physical upgrades that they made to the EOC last year.
3: We're going to continue, of course, with our personnel training, but additionally, now that we've got some new folks trained and we've got the space laid out kind of differently, we want to do another full-scale exercise to kind of test and also give those folks some experience in a live simulation.
1: Plans for the training simulation have not yet been finalized. Priority now, of course, processing the real-world evacuees arriving from the Brunswick Complex fires. Canadian Blood Services warning that blood donations have plummeted over the past several weeks. Now, the agency says it's facing a blood supply shortage, urging people across this country to book a donation appointment. Canadian Blood Services manages the blood supply in all provinces except Quebec. Tips or thoughts? NL News at RadioNL.com. Send them over to us directly. You got your weather coming up next.
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1: We've got two yellow alerts hanging with us here in Kamloops for today. One for air quality, the other for heat. Both of them, both sticky, I guess if you want to call it that. Air quality alert for smoke, wildfire smoke hitting some pretty toxic levels this morning. Temperature-wise, yeah, also pretty tough. 37 degrees expected for today. Temperature-wise, overnight, just down to 20. We are looking at the possibility of some shower activity coming our way tonight, though. Risk of thunderstorm overnight clearing as well. It's still going to be a warm one tomorrow. 36 degrees expected throughout the day, and with showers, a possibility mixed in there as well. Once we hit the weekend, though, that's when things will ease back. We're going to be in the 30s for the most part. Not every day, but for the most part. And it's going to be mostly sunshine for the early half of the weekend. 31 degrees on Saturday, 18 overnight into Sunday, where it cools off a little bit. 26 expected for the high there. As we get into the work week Monday, we're back into the low 30s. 30 degrees expected Monday under mostly clear skies. Some cloud cover expected to roll in for Tuesday with 30 degrees once again. Then we're back up to 33 on Wednesday under a mix of sun and cloud.
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0: It's a city born of two rivers merging, but a community nurtured by the calloused hands who cut the trees, mined the earth, farmed the soil, and tended to those same hands in times of need. This is Kamloops, and we're proud to be part of its roots as well. We are Radio NL.

The late Tina Turner had the title Queen of Rock and Roll because she broke both racial and gender barriers in rock music. Here's What's Love Got to Do with It.

0: There's you two, Mysterious Ways, part of your 70s, 80s, 90s. Good morning. I'm Stacey Thompson. We start off 10 in a row with a song that was originally a Bruce Springsteen song. And he revealed it on his 1973 album, Greetings from Asbury Park, New Jersey. Although it became a bigger hit in 1976 when Manfred Mann's Earth Band got a hold of the song. Did you know Blinded by the Light was the Boss's song originally? It is, but we've got Manfred Mann's version and it'll start off 10 in a row next.
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2: Paul James with you from the NL Newsroom. Here's what we're keeping watch on this hour. Evacuees fleeing the fast-moving Brunswick Complex wildfires now being directed to a reception center here in Kamloops. The city activating its emergency operations center in support of those forced out of the Fraser Canyon at Boston Bar and Hell's Gate. Influx of evacuees putting the city's emergency response to the test following a recent $30,000 provincial grant, which the city intends to use to simulate what could be a similar situation to one they're dealing with right now. Emergency Preparedness Manager Ty Helgeson suggesting the exercise is for new EOC newcomers to get a real-time feel for how things may end up playing out in the real world.
3: The last one that we did pre-emergency season, as we call it, in 2025, we did a full simulation. So from within the EOC, it would have been very hard to discern from a real event. We had to have a code word that we would say if there was a real event while we were in the exercise so that we would know that things had suddenly become real.
2: Evacuees arriving at the newly upgraded reception center being urged to register digitally via the BC Services Card app and bypass the physical lines themselves. Now getting a better idea of what led to that heavy police presence near Victoria Street West on Tuesday. It's a result of a suspected robbery that escalated

0: into gunfire. According to the Mounties, they received multiple reports of shots being fired along the Thompson River just after 1 o'clock in the afternoon on Tuesday. While the details of the incident remain somewhat scarce, police do say that they are actively searching for a pair of suspects who fled the scene. Unclear at this point if the robbery targeted a home, a business, or an individual. Mounties not indicating if anyone was wounded in that shooting either. Now check in with what's happening on the national and international front.
1: Now this update from the Canadian Press. Prime Minister Mark Carney says Canada's greatest strength is unity. He made the comment while surrounded by Canada's premiers ahead of a meeting to prepare a response to fresh tariff threats from the United States. Carney says Canada is in a stronger position than we were when this trade war started, thanks to the focus of the people around the table. The Prime Minister made the remarks ahead of his meeting with the First Ministers, scheduled to run into the afternoon in Prince Edward Island. An independent task force has been assembled to advise the federal government on how it can make better decisions and be more accountable in key areas. Those areas include digital government and artificial intelligence, major projects, and Arctic sovereignty. The 9-member task force has a year-long mandate. Canadian Blood Services says blood donations have plummeted over the last several weeks. Now the agency says it is facing a blood supply shortage and is urging people across the country to book a blood donation appointment. From the Canadian Press, I'm Naira Ahmed.
2: 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Drought level 4 water restrictions are in place to reduce outdoor water use. 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Residents and businesses are asked to conserve wherever possible to ensure water is available for essential needs while protecting our drinking supply and local waterways. Every drop counts. 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
0: Well, most other days it would probably be the heat which would gather a lot of our attention, but today, this morning at least, it is the wildfire smoke which is going to be the major concern of the two yellow alerts for air quality and heat. 37 degrees for today, but the wildfire smoke is intense. We had PM 2.5 readings this morning of 234 in the Barnhart Vale area. That's very unhealthy by comparison. The most choked out city in the world of the major world capitals, Kinshasa in the DR Congo, they're sitting at 152 at the same time. Now, temperature-wise, it's going to be a hot one again today, 37 degrees here in Kamloops, but we are running the risk of a thundershower this evening. That might clear off some of that smoke, down to just 20 degrees, though. Chance of rain will persist into tomorrow and basically throughout the day, 36 for your high. That'll be the end of the heat alert, though. Mostly sunshine expected on Saturday, high of 31. We've got 26 for your daytime high on Sunday. We're back into the 30s, low 30s on Monday, 30 degrees under partly cloudy skies through the evening and into Tuesday, where it's 30 degrees once again, a mix of sun and cloud, 33 in your long-term forecast for Wednesday.
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3: 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To keep up with how else Kamloops remains on the leading edge, Radio NL News and RadioNL.com.

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1: Paul James with you from the NL Newsroom. Here's what we're keeping watch on this hour. The city of Kamloops mobilizing its emergency resources to catch a wave of evacuees being displaced by the fires in the Fraser Canyon. Reception center opened at MacArthur Island to process residents fleeing from the aggressive fires near the Boston Bar area. To ensure the city can handle these types of large-scale evacuations, the Kamloops city staff were awarded just recently a $30,000 grant, which the city intends to use this time to finance an intensive live-action training scenario for its EOC staff. Emergency Preparedness Manager Ty Helgeson says they need EOC staffers to be prepared for the hectic and sometimes tense scenarios that can unfold when coordinating an emergency response.
2: We've got simulated newscasts going on the screens in the EOC. It's really immersive. We can exercise pretty much any scenario that we would experience in the EOC. So that last one that I mentioned, we did it in partnership with the Kamloops and the TNRD, and we exercised a fire threat to the community. But with the one coming up this year, we're still in development.
1: The city also asking locals not to be dropping off any physical donations at the reception center for now, as it will give the staff at the EOCs the space they need to continue processing those who were forced to flee from their homes in the Fraser Canyon. At the same time, evacuation orders expanding in the village of Clinton area, while the village itself is under an evacuation alert now, as a 100 square kilometer wildfire continues to burn aggressively through the southern Caribou region of the province administered by the TNRD. Regional district expanding its evacuation orders to include all 182 properties around Big Bar Lake Road, as the 59 Creek wildfire shows no signs of slowing. The fire already pushing numerous folks out of the area as the blaze took direct aim at Big Bar Lake itself, where dozens of summer cabins and a number of year-round homes are located. Escalating situation, testing emergency management teams across BC, including in the southeast, where the city of Kimberley is currently bracing under the widespread evacuation alert of its own. Kimberley City Councillor Diana Fox telling Radio NL that those with innate distrust of authority might want to stow that concept for time being.
3: These guys know what they're doing. They know what they're talking about. They talk to people in other parts of the world. Like, emergency management is a huge part of what's happening across the province right now. You know, we've kind of got the best of the best working on these things. And any time that an alert is put in, it's the thing where you'd rather know it was about to happen and never need that than need to know it was going to happen and not get that notice.
1: Forecast for smoke, not good from the wildfire situation. Smoky skies expected to linger in Kamloops here, where the PM 2.5 readings as of this morning hitting some 234, though the PMI readings are down somewhat throughout the daytime. That is expected to resume this evening. Kamloops Mounties is investigating a daylight shooting and robbery near the downtown core just weeks after a massive sweep targeting local drug trades. Gunshots ringing out along the Thompson River near Victoria Street West Tuesday afternoon, prompting a massive police response and a drone search for two people of interest. Violence comes on the heels of a two-day proactive enforcement sweep in early July that netted 16 arrests, a kilo of drugs, and multiple firearms as well. While police haven't officially linked Tuesday's shooting to the drug trade, Superintendent Jeff Pelley says his newly trained proactive enforcement team is aggressively targeting organized crime. Heavy police presence on Kamloops North Shore this past week, resulting in severe charges against a 61-year-old man. July 16th, the Southeast Emergency District Response Team descended on a property in the 1200 block of 12th Street, executing a search warrant. And following the raid, RCMP announcing now that Robert Owen Alger of Kamloops has been charged with possession of child sexual abuse and exploitation materials, as well as firearms offenses and uttering threats. He remains behind bars, is scheduled to make his next court appearance sometime tomorrow. New collection of some 55 temporary homes for the homeless opening up near TRU. The new units have now opened on McGill Road, just down from the ICBC Claims Center and the corner where McGill becomes Hillside Drive. Run by the Canadian Mental Health Association, the new units will have 24/7 staffing and will provide those who take up residency with life training skills and other employment opportunities. Those vetted for that housing project are considered to be low-risk individuals. CMHA Kamloops able to secure the land through the city, which gave it over for free, while the province is paying close to $7 million for the project, which it's expected should help ease the strain on the shelter programs somewhat. You got tips or thoughts for us? Send us an email, nlnews@radionl.com. We'll get it directly. Let's check your weather up next.
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1: We've got two yellow alerts hanging with us here in Kamloops for today. One for air quality, the other for heat. Both of them, both sticky, I guess if you want to call it that. Air quality alert for smoke, wildfire smoke hitting some pretty toxic levels this morning. Temperature-wise, yeah, also pretty tough. 37 degrees expected for today. Temperature-wise, overnight, just down to 20. We are looking at the possibility of some shower activity coming our way tonight, though. Risk of thunderstorm overnight clearing as well. It's still going to be a warm one tomorrow. 36 degrees expected throughout the day, and with showers, a possibility mixed in there as well. Once we hit the weekend, though, that's when things will ease back. We're going to be in the 30s for the most part. Not every day, but for the most part. And it's going to be mostly sunshine for the early half of the weekend. 31 degrees on Saturday, 18 overnight into Sunday, where it cools off a little bit. 26 expected for the high there. As we get into the work week Monday, we're back into the low 30s. 30 degrees expected Monday under mostly clear skies. Some cloud cover expected to roll in for Tuesday with 30 degrees once again. Then we're back up to 33 on Wednesday under a mix of sun and cloud.
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0: We're the proud voice of a booming Blazers Nation. But we don't hang our hats on those boys alone. When the North Paws are on the diamond, the Wolfpack is on the prowl. United is on the pitch, or the Classics are in the pool. Radio NL Sports has you covered.

0: Good morning.
1: Hey, Stacy. This is Dave, the paper guy. I would like to hear Cher's Believe. Thank you very much. Bye.
0: Bye. Got it for you right here. Auto-tune from Cher. 70s, 80s, 90s.

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1: Paul James with you from the NL Newsroom. Here's what we're keeping watch on this hour. The village of Clinton finding itself under a full evacuation alert today. Surrounding area facing a series of new evacuation orders as well. 100 square kilometer wildfire bearing down on the region still today. TNRD rapidly expanding its evacuation orders over the past 24 hours or so, specifically targeting properties along the Big Bar Lake Road area as the 59 Creek wildfire continues to escalate there. This is putting folks in an additional 182 homes in that region in the hands of the TNRD's social services team. The aggressive fire behavior in the interior mirroring a potential situation in the Kootenays as well, where the entire city of Kimberley remains under an evacuation alert due to the bootleg complex fires there. Kimberley City Councilor Diana Fox telling Radio NL, there seems to be a divide among those who've already been through this type of scenario.
2: I moved to Kimberley in 2018, and about 6 weeks after I moved here, we were put on evacuation alert. We were on alert for about 3 weeks, maybe give or take a couple days there. I've said this to a couple of people that I find something I find fascinating is all the people who are around for 2018 seem to be a little bit more, I don't want to say nonchalant, but they're not as stressed out as the people who weren't here in 2018.
1: The BC Wildfire Service warning that extreme heat and limited precipitation are expected to persist throughout the week, as is the smoke here in the Kamloops area. This morning, the smoke was quite heavy. It's easing up through the daytime, but is expected to make a full return this evening. Kamloops Mounties investigating a daylight shooting and robbery near the downtown core just weeks after a massive sweep targeting the local drug trade. Gunshots ringing out along the Thompson River near Victoria Street West on Tuesday afternoon, prompting a massive police response and a drone search for two people of interest. Now, the violence comes on the heels of a two-day proactive enforcement sweep in the early part of July that netted 16 arrests, including a kilo of drugs seized as well and multiple firearms. While police haven't officially linked Tuesday's shootings to the drug trade, Superintendent Jeff Pelley says his newly trained proactive enforcement team is aggressively targeting organized crime. Now let's check in with what's happening on the national and international fronts.
3: Now this update from the Canadian Press. Prime Minister Mark Carney says Canada is stronger now than when the trade war started. He spoke ahead of meetings with all 13 provincial and territorial leaders scheduled to run into the afternoon in Prince Edward Island. New Brunswick, Nova Scotia, and Prince Edward Island are considering the creation of a new maritime electricity system operator. The commitment is part of a broad memorandum of understanding signed by the three Atlantic provinces. A 9-member task force is said to advise the federal government on how it can make better decisions and be more accountable in key areas. Some former CEOs and senior public servants now have a year-long mandate to give Ottawa independent advice on how to simplify decision-making, coordinate internally, and modernize the public service. Canadian National Railway Company and Union Pacific are striking a deal, and a new report says the commercial real estate sector is stabilizing as we reach the midpoint of the year. From the Canadian Press, I'm Naira Ahmed.
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2: Well, most other days, it would probably be the heat, which would gather a lot of our attention. But today, this morning at least, it is the wildfire smoke, which is going to be the major concern of the two yellow alerts for air quality and heat. 37 degrees for today, but the wildfire smoke is intense. We had PM 2.5 readings this morning of 234 in the Barnhart Vale area. That's very unhealthy by comparison. The most choked out city in the world of the major world capitals, Kinshasa in the DR Congo, they're sitting at 152 at the same time. Now, temperature-wise, it's going to be a hot one again today, 37 degrees here in Kamloops, but we are running the risk of a thundershower this evening. That might clear off some of that smoke, down to just 20 degrees, though. Chance of rain will persist into tomorrow and basically throughout the day, 36 for your high. That'll be the end of the heat alert, though. Mostly sunshine expected on Saturday, high of 31. We've got 26 for your daytime high on Sunday. We're back into the 30s, low 30s on Monday, 30 degrees under partly cloudy skies through the evening and into Tuesday, where it's 30 degrees once again, a mix of sun and cloud, 33 in your long-term forecast for Wednesday.
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Bryan Adams continues his Roll with the Punches tour. It'll be going to Australia with special guest Natalie Imbruglia. Meanwhile, he is making waves with his latest song, 51st State. Bryan Adams, back to you, Predator.

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1: Good morning. I'm Paul James with the latest from the NL Newsroom. Here's what we're keeping watch on this hour. Mounties in here in Kamloops on the hunt for a couple of people of interest following a brazen daytime shooting and suspected robbery near the downtown core. Multiple 911 calls flooding in early Tuesday afternoon reporting gunshots along the south shore of the Thompson River near Victoria Street West. The incident drawing in a pretty large, highly visible police presence into the area. RCMP say that the investigation immediately took to the sky as they used a drone to try and track the suspects, but were unable to locate them. Police confirming that a robbery did, in fact, take place, though, but have not released many details on what exactly may have been stolen or if anyone was injured in the gunfire. A Kamloops man due to appear in court sometime tomorrow connected to child sexual abuse. 61-year-old Robert Owen Alger, charged with possession of child sexual abuse and exploitation materials. He's facing separate charges as well, involving the possession of an illegal weapon as well as uttering threats. 61-year-old Alger remaining in custody after the Southwest District ERT squad was called in to bust down the doors of Alger's home in the 1200 block of 12th Street in North Kamloops a week ago today. He was arrested without incident. Mounties not saying much else about the case as it's now before the courts, but they have confirmed that it is still an active investigation. Kamloops officially shedding its notorious title as the crime capital of Canada, mirroring a broader provincial downturn in violent crime. 2 years ago, social media mobs panicking when Stats Canada ranked Kamloops as the worst city in the country for severity in crime. However, local data experts repeatedly pointing out that the ranking was driven by property thefts and not violent crime. In fact, violent crime in Kamloops dropping by 21% this past year, according to the Stats Canada figures just released, aligning with a province-wide trend that saw BC's homicides drop by about 24%. Kamloops still up there, though, ranking second nationally in overall crime severity behind Chilliwack. The superintendent for the Kamloops RCMP detachment, that's the top cop, scheduled to address these new numbers and the city's progress later on today. The village of Clinton finding itself now under full evacuation alert. The surrounding area, currently facing a series of evacuation orders, have increased. 100 square kilometer wildfire bearing down on the region. The TNRD rapidly expanding its evacuation orders over the past 24 hours, targeting properties along the Big Bar Lake Road area, with 59 Creek wildfire continuing to escalate, putting folks living in 182 additional homes in the region on the hands of the TNRD social services team. The aggressive fire behavior in the interior mirroring that potentially of the situation in the Kootenays, where the entire city of Kimberley remains under an evacuation alert due to the Bootleg Complex fires. Kimberley City Councillor Diana Fox telling Radio NL, there seems to be a divide amongst those who've already been through this scenario.
2: I moved to Kimberley in 2018, and about 6 weeks after I moved here, we were put on evacuation alert. We were on alert for about 3 weeks, maybe give or take a couple days there. I've said this to a couple of people that I find something I find fascinating is all the people who are around for 2018 seem to be a little bit more, I don't want to say nonchalant, but they're not as stressed out as the people who weren't here in 2018.
1: The BC Wildfire Service warning that extreme heat and limited precipitation expected to persist throughout the week, as is the smoke here in Kamloops. Expectations are that we will be in a heavy smoke situation through much of the day and this evening as well. The city of Kamloops currently putting its emergency operations center to the test for wildfire evacuees from the Fraser Canyon, activating the reception center at Mack Island to process the roughly 120 evacuees from the Boston Bar and Hell's Gate areas. It comes just days after the city was awarded a $30,000 provincial grant to bolster up the emergency response capabilities in the city. Emergency Preparedness Manager Ty Helgeson says the new funding will build on the physical upgrades that they made to the EOC last year.
3: We're going to continue, of course, with our personnel training, but additionally, now that we've got some new folks trained and we've got the space laid out kind of differently, we want to do another full-scale exercise to kind of test and also give those folks some experience in a live simulation.
1: Plans for the training simulation have not yet been finalized. Priority now, of course, processing the real-world evacuees arriving from the Brunswick Complex fires. Canadian Blood Services warning that blood donations have plummeted over the past several weeks. Now, the agency says it's facing a blood supply shortage, urging people across this country to book a donation appointment. Canadian Blood Services manages the blood supply in all provinces except Quebec. Tips or thoughts? NL News at RadioNL.com. Send them over to us directly. You got your weather coming up next.
4: 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An August 31st claim deadline is approaching for Quebec diagnoses prior to March 12, 2012. 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
1: We've got two yellow alerts hanging with us here in Kamloops for today. One for air quality, the other for heat. Both of them, both sticky, I guess if you want to call it that. Air quality alert for smoke, wildfire smoke hitting some pretty toxic levels this morning. Temperature-wise, yeah, also pretty tough. 37 degrees expected for today. Temperature-wise, overnight, just down to 20. We are looking at the possibility of some shower activity coming our way tonight, though. Risk of thunderstorm overnight clearing as well. It's still going to be a warm one tomorrow. 36 degrees expected throughout the day, and with showers, a possibility mixed in there as well. Once we hit the weekend, though, that's when things will ease back. We're going to be in the 30s for the most part. Not every day, but for the most part. And it's going to be mostly sunshine for the early half of the weekend. 31 degrees on Saturday, 18 overnight into Sunday, where it cools off a little bit, 26 expected for the high there. As we get into the work week Monday, we're back into the low 30s, 30 degrees expected Monday under mostly clear skies. Some cloud cover expected to roll in for Tuesday with 30 degrees once again. Then we're back up to 33 on Wednesday under a mix of sun and cloud.

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5: 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That's Kamloops, and so are we. 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

Nothing wrong with driving a fast car so long as you're staying within the speed limits. Doesn't matter what speed you're going, though. If you could just kind of roll down the windows and crank the music so you can share with others, that'd be awesome. Tracy Chapman, here's Fast Car, part of 10 in a row.

0: Cars and Magic, part of your 70s, 80s, 90s. I'm Stacey Thompson. Tracy, you had a request for Rod Stewart, Do You Think I'm Sexy? And a funny story to go with it.
1: I recall being 5 years old and my dad dancing around the living room and dining room and singing to my mom and making these funny actions, you know. If you want my money and you think I'm sexy, come on, sugar, let me know. And my mom used to get so red on the face and smile. And I used to laugh and think it was so cute. And that showed how much he loved her. And can you please play that song in the memory of my dad? His name, Hector Munoz.
0: Absolutely. Let's do that. Rod Stewart, starting off 10 in a row, next.
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0: best as evacuees flee the Fraser Canyon wildfires. The city's activated its reception center at MacArthur Island, processing roughly 120 evacuees from the Boston Bar and Hell's Gate area. The activation comes just days after the city was awarded a $30,000 provincial grant to bolster the emergency response capabilities. Emergency Preparedness Manager Ty Helgeson says the new funding will build on the physical upgrades that they made to the EOC last year.
1: We're going to continue, of course, with our personnel training, but additionally, now that we've got some new folks trained and we've got the space laid out kind of differently, we want to do another full-scale exercise to kind of test and also give those folks some experience in a live simulation.
0: Plans for the forthcoming training simulation have not yet been finalized. And a Kamloops man due in court sometime tomorrow connected to child sexual abuse. 61-year-old Robert Owen Alger, charged with possession of child sexual abuse and exploitation materials, a.k.a. kiddie porn, is also facing separate charges involving the possession of an illegal weapon as well as uttering threats. 61-year-old Alger remaining in custody after the Southwest District ERT squad was called in to break down his front door in the 1200 block of 12th Street in North Kamloops 1 week ago today. He was arrested without incident. Now let's check in with what's happening on the national and international front.
2: Now this update from the Canadian Press. Prime Minister Mark Carney says unity is Canada's greatest strength in the face of fresh tariff threats from the United States. Gathering with the premiers in Charlottetown PEI, Carney made reference to the Fathers of Confederation who signed the binding agreements to form the Federation in the same location. Carney says we may face similar challenges to the Fathers of Confederation, but we have many more advantages. He made the remarks ahead of a private roundtable discussion with all 13 provincial and territorial leaders in PEI. Falling crime numbers are raising questions about the Liberal government's three tough-on-crime bills passed last month. New numbers from Statistics Canada show crime dropped almost everywhere in Canada in 2025. Experts warn the latest tariff threats from the United States will hit some provinces harder than others, and a third British Columbia community is now under threat from out-of-control wildfires. From the Canadian Press, I'm Naira Ahmed.
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0: On most other days, it would probably be the heat which would gather a lot of our attention, but today, this morning at least, it is the wildfire smoke, which is going to be the major concern of the two yellow alerts for air quality and heat. 37 degrees for today, but the wildfire smoke is intense. We hit PM 2.5 readings this morning of 234 in the Barnhartvale area. That's very unhealthy by comparison. The most choked out city in the world of the major world capitals, Kinshasa in the DR Congo, they're sitting at 152 at the same time. Now, temperature-wise, it's going to be a hot one again today, 37 degrees here in Kamloops, but we are running the risk of a thundershower this evening. That might clear off some of that smoke, down to just 20 degrees, though. Chance of rain will persist into tomorrow and basically throughout the day, 36 for your high. That'll be the end of the heat alert, though. Mostly sunshine expected on Saturday, high of 31. We've got 26 for your daytime high on Sunday. We're back into the 30s, low 30s on Monday, 30 degrees under partly cloudy skies through the evening and into Tuesday, where it's 30 degrees once again, a mix of sun and cloud, 33 in your long-term forecast for Wednesday.
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1: Here's what we're keeping watch on this hour.
0: He's got a
1: evacuees
0: new
1: fleeing
0: novel
1: the fast-moving Brunswick complex wildfires now being directed to a reception center
0: It'll be on
1: here
0: sale
1: in
0: December.
1: Kamloops.
0: So watch
1: the
0: for
1: activating
0: his website
1: its
0: and social
1: emergency
0: media
1: operations center in support of those forced out of the Fraser Canyon at Boston Bar and Hell's Gate. Influx of evacuees putting the city's emergency response to the test following a recent $30,000 provincial grant, which the city intends to use to simulate what could be a similar situation to one they're dealing with right now. Emergency Preparedness Manager Ty Helgeson suggesting the exercise is for new EOC newcomers to get a real-time feel for how things may end up playing out in the real world.
2: The last one that we did pre-emergency season, as we call it, in 2025, we did a full simulation. So from within the EOC, it would have been very hard to discern from a real event. We had to have a code word that we would say if there was a real event while we were in the exercise so that we would know that things had suddenly become real.
1: Evacuees arriving at the newly upgraded reception center being urged to register digitally via the BC Services Card app and bypass the physical lines themselves. Now getting a better idea of what led to that heavy police presence near Victoria Street West on Tuesday. The result of a suspected robbery that escalated into gunfire. According to the Mounties, they received multiple reports of shots being fired along the Thompson River just after 1 o'clock in the afternoon on Tuesday. While the details of the incident remain somewhat scarce, police do say that they are actively searching for a pair of suspects who fled the scene. Unclear at this point if the robbery targeted a home, a business, or an individual. Mounties not indicating if anyone was wounded in that shooting either. Now check in with what's happening on the national and international front.
3: From the National Newsroom of the Canadian Press, I'm Karen Rebo. Premiers at the Council of the Federation meeting in Charlottetown say they remain united against the same American adversary, threatening more steep tariffs on many Canadian goods. Saskatchewan's Scott Moe says he's positive and bullish that Canada can find an agreement with the Trump administration over the next few weeks.
4: The cost of living that we're feeling on the north side of the 49th parallel in our respective provinces, the cost of doing business that businesses across Canada are experiencing is also happening in the United States of America. And so it's in everyone's best interest in North America, the entirety of North America, for us to come to agreement in a reviewed and renewed CUSMA.
3: The premiers will wrap up their gathering today with a face-to-face meeting with Prime Minister Mark Carney. Ontario's Doug Ford says he's looking forward to hearing from Carney about possible responses to the latest U.S. trade attack. The premiers will also ask Ottawa to renew health care transfer agreements with the provinces and territories that will start expiring next year. Even more communities are under threat from out-of-control wildfires burning this morning across British Columbia. The latest overnight evacuation order was issued by the Squamish-Lillooet Regional District, where fires threatening the South Chilcotin Mountains area and Texas Creek. Residents around the southern interior village of Clinton are facing a series of evacuation orders and alerts. They join residents from Boston Bar and the entire southeastern BC city of Kimberley that are all under fire threat as well. The U.S. military has hit Iranian targets for a 12th straight night after President Trump threatened to strike Iranian bridge or power plant for every ship Iran attacks in the Strait of Hormuz. The Iranians then responded, threatening to retaliate an eye for an eye. Here's Secretary of State Marco Rubio from the ASEAN conference this morning.
5: I saw Arachi, their foreign minister, who the other day say or something about their policies, an eye for an eye. The president's policy is a head for an eye. I mean, honestly, that's what it's going to be. I mean, they will pay a very heavy price.
3: Police are urging Calgary residents and realtors to check on empty homes as a massive search for a missing boy reaches an eighth day. Police say 11-year-old Parker has autism and is nonverbal, but does have skills to survive in a home with access to food and water. And the Saskatchewan Roughriders take the field tonight for the first time since a car crash that killed the CFL team's captain and a Regina man. The Riders host the Edmonton Elks, and both linebacker Jaden Dulkey and local musician Bhishma Raj Yaguru will be remembered before the game. Some fans say it'll be a night of conflicting emotions. RCMP say Dulkey was driving on the wrong side of a divided highway near Regina Saturday when he smashed into the other man's SUV. This is the Canadian Press. In sports, the Toronto Blue Jays dropped a fourth game in a row in a 4-2 loss to the visiting Tampa Bay Rays. Alejandro Kirk had a seventh-inning homer for Toronto, but the Blue Jays' 402 runs are the fewest in all of Major League Baseball this season. Manager John Schneider says his hitters have been struggling.
6: It's been a tough stretch for sure, kind of collectively up and down.
3: The Jays and Rays wrap up their four-game series this afternoon at Rogers Center. The Boston Red Sox matched a club record set 80 years ago with their 15th straight victory yesterday in a 6-3 win over Baltimore. It was the first game of a doubleheader, but Boston did not break the record because the Orioles took Game 2. Canada's three Major League Soccer teams were winless on the road. Toronto FC recording a second straight scoreless draw in their game against New England. The Vancouver Whitecaps fell 4-3 to FC Cincinnati. And Sam Surridge scored on a penalty kick for Nashville in a 1-0 win over CF Montreal. From the Canadian Press, I'm Karen Rebo.
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1: Well, our forecast for the smoke is not going to be all that great this evening. The smoke will continue to linger with us here in the Kamloops area. We are looking at the possibility, though, of some evening thundershower activity as well. Look for a low down to 20. For tomorrow, that chance of rain will hang with us through part of the day, or in fact, most of the day. 36 degrees anticipated for your daytime high, so we've still got the heat warning in effect as well. 19 overnight Friday into Saturday. Now, as long as the smoke clears off, we are looking at a 31-degree day under mostly sunshine. Down to 26, though, on Sunday as it cools off ever so slightly. Back into the low 30s, though, come Monday. 30 degrees under clear skies. We've got some clouds that'll roll in on Tuesday. No rain associated with them, at least not yet. 30 degrees for your high on Tuesday. Looking at a high of 33 come Wednesday.
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Here's Hearts.

Unfortunately, being fantastic doesn't pay. So, you've got to work. Oh, and when you do, listen to Radio NL.

0: ice cream. Let's do it. It's National Vanilla Ice Cream Day, so plop that on and top it with whatever you want. Lunchtime is here. I'm Stacy, and Tanya, you wanted to hear Lionel Richie, specific song?
1: So all night long, when I was young, I had started in gymnastics, so the gym that I would go to would play this song often. It's a nice tune, it's got a nice melody, and it's not harsh, but you know, you could dance to it, you could just sit there and listen and enjoy it, but it brings me back to, you know, 8, 9 years old in the gym, flopping around on the floor or the beam and having a good time.
0: Nice. I have those same memories. Gymnastics at 8. Love it. Let's do that. Lionel Richie will start off 10 in a row next.
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3: Paul James with you from the NL Newsroom. Here's what we're keeping watch on this hour. The village of Clinton finding itself under a full evacuation alert today. Surrounding area facing a series of new evacuation orders as well. 100 square kilometer wildfire bearing down on the region still today. TNRD rapidly expanding its evacuation orders over the past 24 hours or so, specifically targeting properties along the Big Bar Lake Road area as the 59 Creek wildfire continues to escalate there. This is putting folks in an additional 182 homes in that region in the hands of the TNRD's social services team. The aggressive fire behavior in the interior mirroring a potential situation in the Kootenays as well, where the entire city of Kimberley remains under an evacuation alert due to the bootleg complex fires there. Kimberley City Councilor Diana Fox telling Radio NL, there seems to be a divide among those who've already been through this type of scenario.
4: I moved to Kimberley in 2018, and about 6 weeks after I moved here, we were put on evacuation alert. We were on alert for about 3 weeks, maybe give or take a couple days there. I've said this to a couple of people that I find something I find fascinating is all the people who are around for 2018 seem to be a little bit more, I don't want to say nonchalant, but they're not as stressed out as the people who weren't here in 2018.
3: The BC Wildfire Service warning that extreme heat and limited precipitation are expected to persist throughout the week, as is the smoke here in the Kamloops area. This morning, the smoke was quite heavy. It's easing up through the daytime, but is expected to make a full return this evening. Kamloops Mounties investigating a daylight shooting and robbery near the downtown core just weeks after a massive sweep targeting the local drug trade. Gunshots ringing out along the Thompson River near Victoria Street West on Tuesday afternoon, prompting a massive police response and a drone search for two people of interest. Now, the violence comes on the heels of a two-day proactive enforcement sweep in the early part of July that netted 16 arrests, including a kilo of drugs seized as well and multiple firearms. While police haven't officially linked Tuesday's shootings to the drug trade, Superintendent Jeff Pelley says his newly trained proactive enforcement team is aggressively targeting organized crime. Now let's check in with what's happening on the national and international fronts.
5: Now this update from the Canadian press. The premiers and the prime minister are currently meeting to cap off a three-day conference in Charlottetown. Provincial and territorial leaders want Prime Minister Mark Carney and his negotiators to intensify efforts to de-escalate trade tensions and work on renewing the CUSMA trade agreement. Heat warnings that have blanketed the southern half of BC this week have now receded, but more than 20 heat warnings remain. This is the second consecutive day temperatures have passed 40 degrees in the Fraser Canyon, marking the two hottest temperatures recorded in Canada this year. Ontario provincial police have seized nearly 1.7 tons of drugs at the Canada-U.S. border at Windsor, Ontario. 21 people face a total of more than 100 charges. And for a second time this month, Canada's central bank has been ordered to stop using contract workers while its security officers are on strike. The Bank of Canada's security officers have been on strike since June after talks failed to reach a new collective agreement. From the Canadian press, I'm Jason White.
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3: Temperatures are going to start to cool down as we make our way into the weekend, but be advised that we are going to have some wildfire smoke with us, at least for the remainder of this evening and into tomorrow, most likely as well. The modeling showing that we are anticipating more smoke coming our way tomorrow. Topping out at 37 daytime today, we're down to 20 this evening, and then for tomorrow, we're looking at a 36-degree day with the possibility of some late afternoon and early evening thundershower activity as well. As we get into Saturday, provided the smoke goes away, we should be okay, and actually quite a clear day for us there to start out your weekend. 31 degrees Saturday. It cools off a bit, down to 26 for the daytime high on Sunday. That cooling trend will be short-lived, though, as we're back into low 30s come Monday. 30 degrees under mostly clear skies. As we get into the meat of the week on Tuesday, we're looking at a high of 30 degrees under a mix of sun and cloud, partly cloudy, and 33, the expected forecast high on Wednesday.
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0: Paul James with you from the NL Newsroom. Here's what we're keeping watch on this hour. A new collection of 55 temporary homes for the homeless opening up their doors near TRU. The new units now opening on McGill Road, just down from the ICBC Claims Center at the corner where McGill becomes Hillside Drive. Run by the Canadian Mental Health Association, the new units will have 24/7 staffing and will provide those who take up residency with life training skills and other employment opportunities. Those vetted for the housing project are considered low-risk individuals. CMHA Kamloops is able to secure the land through the city, which gave it over for free, while the province is paying close to $7 million for the project, which it is expected should keep some of the strain away from the shelter programs elsewhere throughout the city. City of Kamloops currently putting its emergency operations center to the test as evacuees flee the Fraser Canyon wildfires. The city's activated its reception center at MacArthur Island, processing roughly 120 evacuees from the Boston Bar and Hell's Gate area. The activation comes just days after the city was awarded a $30,000 provincial grant to bolster the emergency response capabilities. Emergency Preparedness Manager Ty Helgeson says the new funding will build on the physical upgrades that they made to the EOC last year.
1: We're going to continue, of course, with our personnel training, but additionally, now that we've got some new folks trained and we've got the space laid out kind of differently, we want to do another full-scale exercise to kind of test and also give those folks some experience in a live simulation.
0: Plans for the forthcoming training simulation have not yet been finalized. And a Kamloops man due in court sometime tomorrow connected to child sexual abuse. 61-year-old Robert Owen Alger, charged with possession of child sexual abuse and exploitation materials, a.k.a. kiddie porn, is also facing separate charges involving the possession of an illegal weapon as well as uttering threats. 61-year-old Alger remaining in custody after the Southwest District ERT squad was called in to break down his front door in the 1200 block of 12th Street in North Kamloops 1 week ago today. He was arrested without incident. Now let's check in with what's happening on the national and international front.
2: From the National Newsroom of the Canadian Press, I'm Karen Rebo. Premiers at the Council of the Federation meeting in Charlottetown say they remain united against the same American adversary, threatening more steep tariffs on many Canadian goods. Saskatchewan's Scott Moe says he's positive and bullish that Canada can find an agreement with the Trump administration over the next few weeks.
3: The cost of living that we're feeling on the north side of the 49th parallel in our respective provinces, the cost of doing business that businesses across Canada are experiencing is also happening in the United States of America. And so it's in everyone's best interest in North America, the entirety of North America, for us to come to agreement in a reviewed and renewed CUSMA.
2: The premiers will wrap up their gathering today with a face-to-face meeting with Prime Minister Mark Carney. Ontario's Doug Ford says he's looking forward to hearing from Carney about possible responses to the latest U.S. trade attack. The premiers will also ask Ottawa to renew health care transfer agreements with the provinces and territories that will start expiring next year. Even more communities are under threat from out-of-control wildfires burning this morning across British Columbia. The latest overnight evacuation order was issued by the Squamish-Lillooet Regional District, where fires threatening the South Chilcotin Mountains area and Texas Creek. Residents around the southern interior village of Clinton are facing a series of evacuation orders and alerts. They join residents from Boston Bar and the entire southeastern BC city of Kimberley that are all under fire threat as well. The U.S. military has hit Iranian targets for a 12th straight night after President Trump threatened to strike Iranian bridge or power plant for every ship Iran attacks in the Strait of Hormuz. The Iranians then responded, threatening to retaliate, an eye for an eye. Here's Secretary of State Marco Rubio from the ASEAN conference this morning.
4: I saw Arachi, their foreign minister, who the other day say or something about their policies, an eye for an eye. The president's policy is a head for an eye. I mean, honestly, that's what it's going to be. I mean, they will pay a very heavy price.
2: Police are urging Calgary residents and realtors to check on empty homes as a massive search for a missing boy reaches an eighth day. Police say 11-year-old Parker has autism and is nonverbal, but does have skills to survive in a home with access to food and water. And the Saskatchewan Roughriders take the field tonight for the first time since a car crash that killed the CFL team's captain and a Regina man. The Riders host the Edmonton Elks, and both linebacker Jaden Dulkey and local music musician Bhishma Rajyaguru will be remembered before the game. Some fans say it'll be a night of conflicting emotions. RCMP say Dalkey was driving on the wrong side of a divided highway near Regina Saturday when he smashed into the other man's SUV. This is the Canadian Press. In sports, the Toronto Blue Jays dropped a fourth game in a row in a 4-2 loss to the visiting Tampa Bay Rays. Alejandro Kirk had a seventh-inning homer for Toronto, but the Blue Jays' 402 runs are the fewest in all of Major League Baseball this season. Manager John Schneider says his hitters have been struggling.
5: It's been a tough stretch for sure. Kind of collectively up and down.
2: The Jays and Rays wrap up their four-game series this afternoon at Rogers Center. The Boston Red Sox matched a club record set 80 years ago with their 15th straight victory yesterday in a 6-3 win over Baltimore. It was the first game of a doubleheader. But Boston did not break the record because the Orioles took Game 2. Canada's three Major League Soccer teams were winless on the road. Toronto FC recording a second straight scoreless draw in their game against New England. The Vancouver Whitecaps fell 4-3 to FC Cincinnati. And Sam Surridge scored on a penalty kick for Nashville in a 1-0 win over CF Montreal. From the Canadian Press, I'm Karen Reba.
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0: Our forecast scenario is not looking great as far as the smoke is concerned, with expectations that it's going to linger tonight and then be back with us again tomorrow. The expected amount still a bit unclear at this point, but we're still going to have the heat warning as well. Low tonight down to 20 degrees for tomorrow is looking at a 36 degree day high. As we get into the weekend, though, Saturday, Sunday, temperatures cool off, 31 Saturday, looking at 26 on Sunday before we're back into the mid-30s coming next week with 30, 30, and 33 Monday, Tuesday, and Wednesday. Now, if you're heading around the province, though, we're looking at different conditions here for tomorrow in Prince George. Increasing cloudiness, a high of just 24 degrees. Heading down to the coast, they've got a pretty decent day as far as their Friday is concerned, with mostly sunshine and a high of 24, possible showers on Friday evening. And if you're heading into Calgary for tomorrow, heads up there, possible thunder shower activity and some localized smoke as well throughout the day, and a high of 33.
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1: Show off those pink sidewinders and a bright orange pair of pants with Billy Joel. Still rock and roll to me. I'm Stacey Thompson. Think back to high school and just some of the things that we thought were the coolest. Like if you really liked somebody, you maybe got them a Zippo lighter. Even more so if it was engraved, that was very special. I picked that up for somebody that I was dating in high school. And you know what the other cool thing was? Do you remember the movie for Pink Floyd, The Wall? Yeah. I got that for a Christmas or birthday present at some point in time. Thought I was the coolest. Let's reminisce the movie and enjoy the song. Another Brick Part 2 from Pink Floyd. We'll start off 10 in a row next.
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3: Paul James with you from the NL Newsroom. Here's what we're keeping watch on this hour. Evacuees fleeing the fast-moving Brunswick Complex wildfires now being directed to a reception center here in Kamloops. The city activating its emergency operations center in support of those forced out of the Fraser Canyon at Boston Bar and Hell's Gate. Influx of evacuees putting the city's emergency response to the test following a recent $30,000 provincial grant, which the city intends to use to simulate what could be a similar situation to one they're dealing with right now. Emergency Preparedness Manager Ty Helgeson suggesting the exercise is for new EOC newcomers to get a real-time feel for how things may end up playing out in the real world.
4: The last one that we did pre-emergency season, as we call it, in 2025, we did a full simulation. So from within the EOC, it would have been very hard to discern from a real event. We had to have a code word that we would say if there was a real event while we were in the exercise so that we would know that things had suddenly become real.
3: Evacuees arriving at the newly upgraded reception center being urged to register digitally via the BC Services Card app and bypass the physical lines themselves. Now getting a better idea of what led to that heavy police presence near Victoria Street West on Tuesday. The result of a suspected robbery that escalated into gunfire. According to the Mounties, they received multiple reports of shots being fired along the Thompson River just after 1 o'clock in the afternoon on Tuesday. While the details of the incident remain somewhat scarce, police do say that they are actively searching for a pair of suspects who fled the scene. Unclear at this point if the robbery targeted a home, a business, or an individual. Mounties not indicating if anyone was wounded in that shooting either. Now check in with what's happening on the national and international front.
5: Now this update from the Canadian press. The Prime Minister says he and the premiers will have to be convinced any U.S. trade deal is worth the paper it's written on. The premiers went into today's meeting calling for Prime Minister Mark Carney and his negotiators to intensify work to renew the Canada-U.S.-Mexico agreement on trade. Canada's average gas price now hovers above $1.80 a litre and could soon go even higher. Global oil prices have hit their highest level in more than a month. Crews are battling 82 active wildfires across BC. Entire communities are under evacuation alerts, and the BC Wildfire Service expects hot and dry conditions will continue feeding fires. The Prime Minister now acknowledges he could have been more clear about the new Gordie Howe bridge deal with the U.S. Mark Carney sparked confusion this week over whether toll revenue would be split with the U.S. when the bridge opens. It will, but Carney now tells reporters he had been referring to the original agreement. From the Canadian press, I'm Jason White.
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3: Well, our forecast for the smoke is not going to be all that great this evening. The smoke will continue to linger with us here in the Kamloops area. We are looking at the possibility, though, of some evening thundershower activity as well. Look for a low down to 20. For tomorrow, that chance of rain will hang with us through part of the day, or in fact, most of the day. 36 degrees anticipated for your daytime high, so we've still got the heat warning in effect as well. 19 overnight Friday into Saturday. Now, as long as the smoke clears off, we are looking at a 31-degree day under mostly sunshine. Down to 26, though, on Sunday as it cools off ever so slightly. Back into the low 30s, though, come Monday. 30 degrees under clear skies. We've got some clouds that'll roll in on Tuesday. No rain associated with them, at least not yet. 30 degrees for your high on Tuesday. Looking at a high of 33 come Wednesday.
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15: Imagine you've had a few drinks and think it's okay to drive. 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

From eating meat and pudding to Jimmy eating the world. It's Jimmy Eat World in the middle. 10 in a row, 70s, 80s, 90s.

0: Paul James with you from the NL Newsroom. Here's what we're keeping watch on this hour. The village of Clinton finding itself under a full evacuation alert today. Surrounding area facing a series of new evacuation orders as well. 100 square kilometer wildfire bearing down on the region still today. TNRD rapidly expanding its evacuation orders over the past 24 hours or so, specifically targeting properties along the Big Bar Lake Road area as the 59 Creek wildfire continues to escalate there. This putting folks in an additional 182 homes in that region in the hands of the TNRD's social services team. The aggressive fire behavior in the interior mirroring a potential situation in the Kootenays as well, where the entire city of Kimberley remains under an evacuation alert due to the bootleg complex fires there. Kimberley City Councilor Diana Fox telling Radio NL, there seems to be a divide among those who've already been through this type of scenario.
1: I moved to Kimberley in 2018, and about 6 weeks after I moved here, we were put on evacuation alert. We were on alert for about 3 weeks, maybe give or take a couple days there. I've said this to a couple people that I find something I find fascinating is all the people who are around for 2018 seem to be a little bit more, I don't want to say nonchalant, but they're not as stressed out as the people who weren't here in 2018.
0: The BC Wildfire Service warning that extreme heat and limited precipitation are expected to persist throughout the week, as is the smoke here in the Kamloops area. This morning, the smoke was quite heavy. It's easing up through the daytime, but is expected to make a full return this evening. Kamloops Mounties investigating a daylight shooting and robbery near the downtown core just weeks after a massive sweep targeting the local drug trade. Gunshots ringing out along the Thompson River near Victoria Street West on Tuesday afternoon, prompting a massive police response and a drone search for two people of interest. Now, the violence comes on the heels of a two-day proactive enforcement sweep in the early part of July that netted 16 arrests, including a kilo of drugs seized as well and multiple firearms. While police haven't officially linked Tuesday's shootings to the drug trade, Superintendent Jeff Pelley says his newly trained proactive enforcement team is aggressively targeting organized crime. Now let's check in with what's happening on the national and international fronts.
2: From the National Newsroom of the Canadian Press, I'm Karen Rebo. Premiers at the Council of the Federation meeting in Charlottetown say they remain united against the same American adversary, threatening more steep tariffs on many Canadian goods. Saskatchewan's Scott Moe says he's positive and bullish that Canada can find an agreement with the Trump administration over the next few weeks.
3: The cost of living that we're feeling on the north side of the 49th parallel in our respective provinces, the cost of doing business that businesses across Canada are experiencing is also happening in the United States of America. And so it's in everyone's best interest in North America, the entirety of North America, for us to come to agreement in a reviewed and renewed CUSMA.
2: The premiers will wrap up their gathering today with a face-to-face meeting with Prime Minister Mark Carney. Ontario's Doug Ford says he's looking forward to hearing from Carney about possible responses to the latest U.S. trade attack. The premiers will also ask Ottawa to renew health care transfer agreements with the provinces and territories that will start expiring next year. Even more communities are under threat from out-of-control wildfires burning this morning across British Columbia. The latest overnight evacuation order was issued by the Squamish-Lillooet Regional District, where fires threatening the South Chilcotin Mountains area and Texas Creek. Residents around the southern interior village of Clinton are facing a series of evacuation orders and alerts. They join residents from Boston Bar and the entire southeastern BC city of Kimberley that are all under fire threat as well. The U.S. military has hit Iranian targets for a 12th straight night after President Trump threatened to strike Iranian bridge or power plant for every ship Iran attacks in the Strait of Hormuz. The Iranians then responded, threatening to retaliate, an eye for an eye. Here's Secretary of State Marco Rubio from the ASEAN conference this morning.
4: I saw Arachi, their foreign minister, who the other day say or something about their policies, an eye for an eye. The president's policy is a head for an eye. I mean, honestly, that's what it's going to be. I mean, they will pay a very heavy price.
2: Police are urging Calgary residents and realtors to check on empty homes as a massive search for a missing boy reaches an eighth day. Police say 11-year-old Parker has autism and is nonverbal, but does have skills to survive in a home with access to food and water. And the Saskatchewan Roughriders take the field tonight for the first time since a car crash that killed the CFL team's captain and a Regina man. The Riders host the Edmonton Elks, and both linebacker Jaden Dulkey and local music musician Bhishma Rajyaguru will be remembered before the game. Some fans say it'll be a night of conflicting emotions. RCMP say Dalkey was driving on the wrong side of a divided highway near Regina Saturday when he smashed into the other man's SUV. This is the Canadian Press. In sports, the Toronto Blue Jays dropped a fourth game in a row in a 4-2 loss to the visiting Tampa Bay Rays. Alejandro Kirk had a seventh-inning homer for Toronto, but the Blue Jays' 402 runs are the fewest in all of Major League Baseball this season. Manager John Schneider says his hitters have been struggling.
5: It's been a tough stretch for sure, kind of collectively up and down.
2: The Jays and Rays wrap up their four-game series this afternoon at Rogers Centre. The Boston Red Sox matched a club record set 80 years ago with their 15th straight victory yesterday in a 6-3 win over Baltimore. It was the first game of a doubleheader. But Boston did not break the record because the Orioles took Game 2. Canada's three Major League Soccer teams were winless on the road. Toronto FC recording a second straight scoreless draw in their game against New England. The Vancouver Whitecaps fell 4-3 to FC Cincinnati. And Sam Surridge scored on a penalty kick for Nashville in a 1-0 win over CF Montreal. From the Canadian Press, I'm Karen Rebo.
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0: Temperatures are going to start to cool down as we make our way into the weekend, but be advised that we are going to have some wildfire smoke with us, at least for the remainder of this evening and into tomorrow, most likely as well. The modeling showing that we are anticipating more smoke coming our way tomorrow. Topping out at 37 daytime today, we're down to 20 this evening, and then for tomorrow, we're looking at a 36-degree day with the possibility of some late afternoon and early evening thundershower activity as well. As we get into Saturday, provided the smoke goes away, we should be okay, and actually quite a clear day for us there to start out your weekend. 31 degrees Saturday. It cools off a bit down to 26 for the daytime high on Sunday. That cooling trend will be short-lived, though, as we're back into low 30s come Monday. 30 degrees under mostly clear skies. As we get into the meat of the week on Tuesday, we're looking at a high of 30 degrees under a mix of sun and cloud, partly cloudy, and 33, the expected forecast high on Wednesday.
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0: Footloose?
1: Right. You just can't stay still for that one. Everybody knows that one. It doesn't matter how old you are now. My daughter, my granddaughter, they all love that song. And it's just one of those ones where you just got to get up and just, it's just awesome. And then it also brings you back to, you know, Footloose, and like the movie and so forth.

Soul Decision, part of your 70s, 80s, 90s. So have you heard of this texting thumb? It's a thing now. And if your thumbs hurt too much from texting, you might need to take a break. Apparently, we're getting worse. Between texting, scrolling, swiping, it's leading to texting thumb, and symptoms include stiffness, throbbing near the

0: Here's what we're keeping watch on this hour. A new collection of 55 temporary homes for the homeless opening up their doors near TRU. The new units now opening on McGill Road, just down from the ICBC Claims Center at the corner where McGill becomes Hillside Drive. Run by the Canadian Mental Health Association, the new units will have 24/7 staffing and will provide those who take up residency with life training skills and other employment opportunities. Those vetted for the housing project are considered low-risk individuals. CMHA Kamloops is able to secure CMHA Kamloops able to secure the land through the city, which gave it over for free, while the province is paying close to $7 million for the project, which it is expected should keep some of the strain away from the shelter programs elsewhere throughout the city. City of Kamloops currently putting its emergency operations center to the test as evacuees flee the Fraser Canyon wildfires. The city has activated its reception center at MacArthur Island, processing roughly 120 evacuees from the Boston Bar and Hell's Gate area. The activation comes just days after the city was awarded a $30,000 provincial grant to bolster the emergency response capabilities. Emergency Preparedness Manager Ty Helgeson says the new funding will build on the physical upgrades that they made to the EOC last year.
1: We're going to continue, of course, with our personnel training, but additionally, now that we've got some new folks trained and we've got the space laid out kind of differently, we want to do another full-scale exercise to kind of test and also give those folks some experience in a live simulation.
0: Plans for the forthcoming training simulation have not yet been finalized. And a Kamloops man due in court sometime tomorrow connected to child sexual abuse. 61-year-old Robert Owen Alger, charged with possession of child sexual abuse and exploitation materials, a.k.a. kiddie porn, is also facing separate charges involving the possession of an illegal weapon as well as uttering threats. 61-year-old Alger remaining in custody after the Southwest District ERT squad was called in to break down his front door in the 1200 block of 12th Street in North Kamloops 1 week ago today. He was arrested without incident. Now let's check in with what's happening on the national and international front.
2: Now this update from the Canadian press. The Prime Minister says he and the premiers will have to be convinced any U.S. trade deal is worth the paper it's written on. The premiers went into today's meeting calling for Prime Minister Mark Carney and his negotiators to intensify work to renew the Canada-U.S.-Mexico agreement on trade. Canada's average gas price now hovers above $1.80 a litre and could soon go even higher. Global oil prices have hit their highest level in more than a month. Crews are battling 82 active wildfires across BC. Entire communities are under evacuation alerts, and the BC Wildfire Service expects hot and dry conditions will continue feeding fires. The Prime Minister now acknowledges he could have been more clear about the new Gordie Howe bridge deal with the U.S. Mark Carney sparked confusion this week over whether toll revenue would be split with the U.S. when the bridge opens. It will, but Carney now tells reporters he had been referring to the original agreement. From the Canadian press, I'm Jason White.
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0: Our forecast scenario is not looking great as far as the smoke is concerned, with expectations that it's going to linger tonight and then be back with us again tomorrow. The expected amount still a bit unclear at this point, but we're still going to have the heat warning as well. Low tonight down to 20 degrees for tomorrow is looking at a 36 degree day high.

0: As we get into the weekend, though, Saturday, Sunday, temperatures cool off, 31 Saturday, looking at 26 on Sunday, before we're back into the mid-30s coming next week with 30, 30, and 33 Monday, Tuesday, and Wednesday. Now, if you're heading around the province, though, we're looking at different conditions here for tomorrow in Prince George. Increasing cloudiness, a high of just 24 degrees. Heading down to the coast, they've got a pretty decent day as far as their Friday is concerned, with mostly sunshine and a high of 24, possible showers on Friday evening. And if you're heading into Calgary for tomorrow, heads up there, possible thunder shower activity and some localized smoke as well throughout the day, and a high of 33.
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0: Paul James with you from the NL Newsroom. Here's what we're keeping watch on this hour. Evacuees fleeing the fast-moving Brunswick Complex wildfires now being directed to a reception center here in Kamloops. The city activating its emergency operations center in support of those forced out of the Fraser Canyon at Boston Bar and Hell's Gate. Influx of evacuees putting the city's emergency response to the test following a recent $30,000 provincial grant, which the city intends to use to simulate what could be a similar situation to one they're dealing with right now. Emergency Preparedness Manager Ty Helgeson suggesting the exercise is for new EOC newcomers to get a real-time feel for how things may end up playing out in the real world.
1: The last one that we did pre-emergency season, as we call it, in 2025, we did a full simulation. So from within the EOC, it would have been very hard to discern from a real event. We had to have a code word that we would say if there was a real event while we were in the exercise so that we would know that things had suddenly become real.
0: Evacuees arriving at the newly upgraded reception center being urged to register digitally via the BC Services Card app and bypass the physical lines themselves. Now getting a better idea of what led to that heavy police presence near Victoria Street West on Tuesday. It's a result of a suspected robbery that escalated into gunfire. According to the Mounties, they received multiple reports of shots being fired along the Thompson River just after 1 o'clock in the afternoon on Tuesday. While the details of the incident remain somewhat scarce, police do say that they are actively searching for a pair of suspects who fled the scene. Unclear at this point if the robbery targeted a home, a business, or an individual. Mounties not indicating if anyone was wounded in that shooting either. Now check in with what's happening on the national and international front.
2: From the National Newsroom of the Canadian Press, I'm Jason White. The Trump administration has just announced another new round of tariffs against other countries, and Canada is among the countries the White House now says are being hit with tariffs, citing forced labor in supply chains. Mexico and the United Kingdom are also getting hit with the 10% levy. This is on top of the 50% tariff threat made earlier this week. Now, Prime Minister Mark Carney says everything is on the table if Canada can't secure a deal to avoid those looming 50% tariffs before August 19th. Carney says Canada has options, but there's no reason to respond to the tariffs before they're imposed.
3: It's important to know what your options are, to have worked it through, to have shared as it affects certain provinces or they have perspectives directly and be united in that response. And I would say, and premiers obviously speak for themselves, we are united in direction and objective and purpose and seriousness about the response.
2: The Prime Minister says the federal and provincial governments will do whatever it takes to defend and support Canadian families and businesses. Experts warn U.S. tariff threats will hit some provinces harder than others. University of Calgary economist Trevor Toome says BC, Ontario, and Quebec could see a number of their goods hit with the 50% U.S. levies starting August 19th. But the exclusion of energy and potash mean Alberta and Saskatchewan could get off relatively lightly. The national average gas price now sits above $1.80 per liter as crude oil prices hit their highest point in more than a month. GasBuddy.com head petroleum analyst Patrick DeHaan says gas prices could rise another 5 to 10 cents over the next week or two.
4: With this happening in mid to late July, you know, I don't think that we're going to see a significant drop in demand until after the summer driving season is over, until after Labor Day. Then we likely will start to see a potentially sizable drop in gasoline demand as Canadians get back to the grind.
2: He says the price of diesel fuel could reach a new record in the coming weeks. Crews are battling 82 active wildfires across British Columbia, including three out-of-control wildfires near Boston Bar in the Fraser Canyon. All of Clinton, BC is under evacuation alert as a 108-square-kilometer fire threatens the village. Entire communities are under evacuation alerts as the BC Wildfire Service expects hot and dry conditions will continue feeding fires.
5: It's like someone put a curse on this town.
2: A Friday the 13th prequel series called Crystal Lake is among the TV shows premiering at this year's Toronto International Film Festival. That list also includes Yaga, the next TV project featuring heated rivalry star Hudson Williams, and the Newfoundland-set Netflix series Below. This is the Canadian Press. In sports, the Toronto Blue Jays have avoided a four-game sweep at the hands of the Tampa Bay Rays this afternoon. The Blue Jays bested the visiting Rays 3-1. The Saskatchewan Roughriders host the Edmonton Elks tonight. A tribute is planned before the game for linebacker Jaden Dulkey and Bhishma Rajaguru, who were killed last weekend in a two-vehicle collision. The RCMP says Dulkey was driving in the wrong lane of a divided highway. Canadian tennis player Leila Fernandez is trying to regain her form as the tennis calendar shifts to the hard court season. The 23-year-old from Laval, Quebec, says she's regained her strength.
6: I'm back home, started training, took a couple of days off, and, you know, just feeling physically ready, mentally prepared too for the hard court swing that's coming.
2: Fernandez has won five career WTA titles, but owns an underwhelming 12-19 record this season. She currently ranks 25th in the world. From the Canadian Press, I'm Jason White.
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0: Well, our forecast for the smoke is not going to be all that great. This evening, the smoke will continue to linger with us here in the Kamloops area. We are looking at the possibility, though, of some evening thundershower activity as well. Look for a low down to 20. For tomorrow, that chance of rain will hang with us through part of the day, or in fact, most of the day. 36 degrees anticipated for your daytime high, so we've still got the heat warning in effect as well. 19 overnight Friday into Saturday. Now, as long as the smoke clears off, we are looking at a 31-degree day under mostly sunshine. Down to 26, though, on Sunday as it cools off ever so slightly. Back into the low 30s, though, come Monday. 30 degrees under clear skies. We've got some clouds that'll roll in on Tuesday. No rain associated with them, at least not yet. 30 degrees for your high on Tuesday. Looking at a high of 33 come Wednesday.
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0: Hey, what's going on? Hope you've been enjoying your Thursday afternoon. Thanks for listening. It's Drew Ferreira. Playing the very best of the 70s, 80s, and 90s, including Pump Up the Jam. Here's Technotronic.
1: Pump up the jam, pump it up while your feet are stumping. And the jam is pumping. Look ahead, the crowd is jumping. Pump it.

Actors had to make a few sacrifices while making the Odyssey, and that includes comfy footwear. No Uggs allowed. Yeah, Christopher Nolan implemented a strict no Uggs rule. They didn't have Uggs in 1200 BC, so he felt that they shouldn't be worn on set to help maintain a sense of immersion. Here's some movie music from Eric Carmen from Dirty Dancing. This is Hungry Eyes.

Billy Ocean with Caribbean Queen. Drive home with Drew Ferreira. And as a self-conscious person, the idea of debuting a new hairstyle and it making international headlines would be an absolute nightmare. But people could

0: PNRD rapidly expanding its evacuation orders over the past 24 hours or so, specifically targeting properties along the Big Bar Lake Road area as the 59 Creek wildfire continues to escalate there. This is putting folks in an additional 182 homes in that region in the hands of the TNRD's social services team. The aggressive fire behavior in the interior mirroring a potential situation in the Kootenays as well, where the entire city of Kimberley remains under an evacuation alert due to the bootleg complex fires there. Kimberley City Councillor Diana Fox telling Radio NL, there seems to be a divide among those who've already been through this type of scenario.
1: I moved to Kimberley in 2018, and about 6 weeks after I moved here, we were put on evacuation alert. We were on alert for about 3 weeks, maybe give or take a couple days there. I've said this to a couple of people that I find something I find fascinating is all the people who are around for 2018 seem to be a little bit more, I don't want to say nonchalant, but they're not as stressed out as the people who weren't here in 2018.
0: The BC Wildfire Service warning that extreme heat and limited precipitation are expected to persist throughout the week, as is the smoke here in the Kamloops area. This morning, the smoke was quite heavy. It's easing up through the daytime, but is expected to make a full return this evening. Kamloops Mounties investigating a daylight shooting and robbery near the downtown core just weeks after a massive sweep targeting the local drug trade. Gunshots ringing out along the Thompson River near Victoria Street West on Tuesday afternoon, prompting a massive police response and a drone search for two people of interest. Now, the violence comes on the heels of a two-day proactive enforcement sweep in the early part of July that netted 16 arrests, including a kilo of drugs seized as well and multiple firearms. While police haven't officially linked Tuesday's shootings to the drug trade, Superintendent Jeff Pelley says his newly trained proactive enforcement team is aggressively targeting organized crime. Now let's check in with what's happening on the national and international fronts.
2: Now this update from the Canadian press. The Trump administration's just included Canada in another round of tariffs, this time citing forced labor in supply chains. Mexico and the UK are also getting hit with the 10% levy. The prime minister says everything's on the table if Canada cannot secure a deal to avoid looming 50% tariffs before August 19th. He says Canada has options, but there's no reason to respond to tariffs before they're imposed. Rising global crude oil prices are sending up prices at the pumps, as well as the cost of transporting goods. GasBuddy.com says diesel fuel now costs around $2.10 a liter in Canada and could surge past its April record. A cafe owner in BC's southern interior says feeding wildfire crews is a labor of love. Maria Kosovic, her son, and three teen employees are working all hours, serving early morning breakfasts and late night suppers to the exhausted firefighters. From the Canadian Press, I'm Jason White.
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0: Temperatures are going to start to cool down as we make our way into the weekend, but be advised that we are going to have some wildfire smoke with us, at least for the remainder of this evening and into tomorrow most likely as well. The modeling showing that we are anticipating more smoke coming our way tomorrow. Topping out at 37 daytime today, we're down to 20 this evening, and then for tomorrow, we're looking at a 36 degree day with the possibility of some late afternoon and early evening thundershower activity as well. As we get into Saturday, provided the smoke goes away, we should be okay, and actually quite a clear day for us there to start out your weekend.

0: and 31 degrees Saturday. It cools off a bit, down to 26 for the daytime high on Sunday. That cooling trend will be short-lived, though, as we're back into low 30s come Monday. 30 degrees under mostly clear skies. As we get into the meat of the week on Tuesday, we're looking at a high of 30 degrees under a mix of sun and cloud, partly cloudy, and 33, the expected forecast high on Wednesday.
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3: From winter skating at the Valley View Arena to a summer swim at Brock Pool. That's Kamloops. And so are we. 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

If you remember watching the Atlanta Olympics, then you're definitely going to remember Carrie Strug. It was 30 years ago today when she made her final vault despite having torn the ligaments in her left ankle, clinching the gold for the U.S. women gymnasts and earning their first ever Olympic team gold medal. And that same year, Third Eye Blind was in studio recording this song, It's Semi-Charmed Life, as 10 songs in a row continues.

0: Paul James with you from the NL Newsroom. Here's what we're keeping watch on this hour. A new collection of 55 temporary homes for the homeless opening up their doors near TRU. The new units now opening on McGill Road, just down from the ICBC Claims Center at the corner where McGill becomes Hillside Drive. Run by the Canadian Mental Health Association, the new units will have 24/7 staffing and will provide those who take up residency with life training skills and other employment opportunities. Those vetted for the housing project are considered low-risk individuals. CMHA Kamloops is able to secure the land through the city, which gave it over for free, while the province is paying close to $7 million for the project, which it is expected should keep some of the strain away from the shelter programs elsewhere throughout the city. City of Kamloops currently putting its emergency operations center to the test as evacuees flee the Fraser Canyon wildfires. The city's activated its reception center at MacArthur Island, processing roughly 120 evacuees from the Boston Bar and Hell's Gate area. Activation comes just days after the city was awarded a $30,000 provincial grant to bolster the emergency response capabilities. Emergency Preparedness Manager Ty Helgeson says the new funding will build on the physical upgrades that they made to the EOC last year.
1: We're going to continue, of course, with our personnel training, but additionally, now that we've got some new folks trained and we've got the space laid out kind of differently, we want to do another full-scale exercise to kind of test and also give those folks some experience in a live simulation.
0: Plans for the forthcoming training simulation have not yet been finalized. And a Kamloops man due in court sometime tomorrow connected to child sexual abuse. 61-year-old Robert Owen Alger, charged with possession of child sexual abuse and exploitation materials, a.k.a. kiddie porn, is also facing separate charges involving the possession of an illegal weapon as well as uttering threats. 61-year-old Alger remaining in custody after the Southwest District ERT squad was called in to break down his front door in the 1200 block of 12th Street in North Kamloops 1 week ago today. He was arrested without incident. Now let's check in with what's happening on the national and international front.
2: From the National Newsroom of the Canadian Press, I'm Jason White. The Trump administration has announced another round of tariffs against Canada and dozens of other countries. This time, the White House is citing forced labor in supply chains. Canada, Mexico, and the United Kingdom are among the countries being hit with a 10% tariff, while other nations are seeing levies of 12.5%. The latest tariffs come just days after U.S. President Donald Trump threatened Canada with 50% tariffs starting next month. Prime Minister Mark Carney says everything's on the table if Canada cannot secure a deal to avoid them before August 19th. He says the federal and provincial governments will do whatever it takes to support Canadian families and businesses.
3: Helping those sectors that are affected directly by the tariffs with financial support, supporting their workers, reorienting demand for some of their products where that's possible, providing some level of trade protection, if necessary, remissions, other aspects.
2: Carney says this week's engagement with U.S. trade officials has created an opportunity to advance trade talks. Now, one economic analysis shows the 50% U.S. tariff threats would hit some provinces harder than others. The University of Calgary's Trevor Toome says B.C., Quebec, and Ontario are most exposed, but much of the Maritimes and the Prairies would get off relatively easily.
4: The composition of exports matters a lot for whether a particular province is exposed. So potash and energy exports, for example, are not subject to a 50% rate, and that's a big export from Saskatchewan and Alberta.
2: Toome says the 50% tariffs could knock half a percentage point off Canadian GDP if they're implemented. Wildfire in the BC interior has destroyed and damaged around 20 properties northwest of Clinton, BC. Crews are fighting more than 80 active fires across the province, and some parts of BC are under evacuation order. Premier David Eby says anyone still left in those areas should leave.
5: It's not safe for you to stay. The evacuation notice is there for a very serious reason. And thank all of those firefighters and first responders who are supporting the community of Boston Bar, the volunteers.
2: The BC Wildfire Service says hot and dry conditions will continue feeding BC's fires. Canada's average gas price now hovers above $1.80 a liter and could soon go even higher. GasBuddy.com head petroleum analyst Patrick DeHaan thinks pump prices could rise by another 5 to 10 cents over the next week or two. He says the full effect of the recent crude oil price jump is still working its way through the supply chain. Canadian pianist Oliver Jones has died at the age of 91. His more than seven-decade career took him from classical to pop to jazz stages around the world. He died yesterday in Montreal. This is the Canadian Press. In sports, CFL action tonight has the Saskatchewan Roughriders hosting the Edmonton Elks. A pregame tribute is planned for late linebacker Jaden Dulkey and Bishma Rajaguru. Both were killed last weekend when the RCMP says Dulkey was driving in the wrong lane of a divided highway and hit the other man's vehicle. Shane Bieber pitched a season-high seven innings this afternoon to win his second straight start. The Toronto Blue Jays beat the Tampa Bay Rays 3-1, staving off a four-game sweep. Canadian tennis player Leila Fernandez is trying to regain her form as the tennis calendar shifts to the hard court season. The 23-year-old from Laval, Quebec, says the season has seen a lot more downs than ups.
6: And I'm just kind of happy that I have the right team around me, the right people around me.
2: Fernandez will defend her title at the D.C. Open in Washington next week before she plays at the National Bank Open in Toronto in early August. From the Canadian Press, I'm Jason White.
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0: Our forecast scenario is not looking great as far as the smoke is concerned, with expectations that it's going to linger tonight and then be back with us again tomorrow. The expected amount still a bit unclear at this point, but we're still going to have the heat warning as well. Low tonight down to 20 degrees for tomorrow is looking at a 36 degree day high. As we get into the weekend, though, Saturday, Sunday, temperatures cool off, 31 Saturday, looking at 26 on Sunday before we're back into the mid-30s coming next week with 30, 30, and 33 Monday, Tuesday, and Wednesday. Now, if you're heading around the province, though, we're looking at different conditions here for tomorrow in Prince George. Increasing cloudiness, a high of just 24 degrees. Heading down to the coast, they've got a pretty decent day as far as their Friday is concerned, with mostly sunshine and a high of 24, possible showers on Friday evening. And if you're heading into Calgary for tomorrow, heads up there, possible thunder shower activity and some localized smoke as well throughout the day, and a high of 33.
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I don't know about you, but the older I get, the more I appreciate a nice bowl of plain old boring vanilla ice cream. I might have to pick some up on the way home. July 23rd is Vanilla Ice Cream Day. Here's Our Lady Peace, Somewhere Out There.

I've gone fully gray, pretty much, and I have no plans to dye my hair. So it's cool to see Pat Benatar embracing her gray locks. Her hairstylist shared a pic of Pat's new do on Instagram. And this is Love is a Battlefield.

0: Payola's with Eyes of a Stranger, Drive Home with Drew Ferreira, and John Bon Jovi recently sat down with People Magazine, and he taught us a few things about his home state of New Jersey.
1: My license will always say New Jersey. My home is always going to be New Jersey. I will never not be from New Jersey.
2: Yo, it's John Bon Jovi. I'm going to teach Jews some things about Jersey. Most of it is slang. 20 regular cash. That means you got 20 bucks, regular gas, paying in cash, not credit card. Pork roll, not Taylor ham. Taylor ham is for people who aren't experienced. It is absolutely pork roll. Jersey, genius, down the shore. Water. We say water. Easy peasy.
0: And we have Bon Jovi coming up. You Give Love a Bad Name, starting 10 songs in a row next.
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4: Paul James with you from the NL Newsroom. Here's what we're keeping watch on this hour. Evacuees fleeing the fast-moving Brunswick Complex wildfires now being directed to a reception center here in Kamloops. The city activating its emergency operations center in support of those forced out of the Fraser Canyon at Boston Bar and Hell's Gate. Influx of evacuees putting the city's emergency response to the test following a recent $30,000 provincial grant, which the city intends to use to simulate what could be a similar situation to one they're dealing with right now. Emergency Preparedness Manager Ty Helgeson suggesting the exercise is for new EOC newcomers to get a real-time feel for how things may end up playing out in the real world.
5: The last one that we did pre-emergency season, as we call it, in 2025, we did a full simulation. So from within the EOC, it would have been very hard to discern from a real event. We had to have a code word that we would say if there was a real event while we were in the exercise so that we would know that things had suddenly become real.
4: Evacuees arriving at the newly upgraded reception center being urged to register digitally via the BC Services Card app and bypass the physical lines themselves. Now getting a better idea of what led to that heavy police presence near Victoria Street West on Tuesday. It's a result of a suspected robbery that escalated into gunfire. According to the Mounties, they received multiple reports of shots being fired along the Thompson River just after 1 o'clock in the afternoon on Tuesday. While the details of the incident remain somewhat scarce, police do say that they are actively searching for a pair of suspects who fled the scene. Unclear at this point if the robbery targeted a home, a business, or an individual. Mounties not indicating if anyone was wounded in that shooting either. Now check in with what's happening on the national and international front.
6: Now this update from the Canadian Press. The Trump administration has announced another round of tariffs against Canada and dozens of other countries. This time, the White House is citing forced labor in supply chains. Canada, Mexico, and the UK are among countries being hit with a 10% tariff. British Columbia Premier David Eby says his province will keep American booze off liquor store shelves. He says it gives

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2: Our forecast for the smoke is not going to be all that great. This evening, the smoke will continue to linger with us here in the Kamloops area. We are looking at the possibility, though, of some evening thundershower activity as well. Look for a low down to 20. For tomorrow, that chance of rain will hang with us through part of the day, or in fact, most of the day. 36 degrees anticipated for your daytime high, so we still got the heat warning in effect as well. 19 overnight Friday into Saturday. Now, as long as the smoke clears off, we are looking at a 31-degree day under mostly sunshine. Down to 26, though, on Sunday as it cools off ever so slightly. Back into the low 30s, though, come Monday. 30 degrees under clear skies. We've got some clouds that'll roll in on Tuesday. No rain associated with them, at least not yet. 30 degrees for your high on Tuesday, looking at a high of 33 come Wednesday.
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6: From an early morning cycle down Rivers Trail to a walk around MacArthur Island, that's Kamloops, and so are we. Radio.

Best Mother's Day ever. I don't think they're going to top this one. A guy in Brampton, Ontario, bought his wife a Lotto Max ticket for Mother's Day, and they won $70 million. The wife's name is Audrey, and she says she started jumping on the bed until she fell to her knees, overcome with joy. I believe it. And you could be a $25 million winner if you have a ticket for tomorrow night's draw. Good luck. And here come Bare Naked Ladies.

0: we could just go up there and hang out.
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0: Mm.
1: They have pre-wrapped sausages, but they don't have pre-wrapped bacon.
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1: They're more than just furry friends, they're family, and we all want to ensure that our pets get the best. 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

0: Paul James with you from the NL Newsroom. Here's what we're keeping watch on this hour. The village of Clinton finding itself under a full evacuation alert today. Surrounding area facing a series of new evacuation orders as well. 100-square-kilometer wildfire bearing down on the region still today. TNRD rapidly expanding its evacuation orders over the past 24 hours or so, specifically targeting properties along the Big Bar Lake Road area as the 59 Creek wildfire continues to escalate there. This putting folks in an additional 182 homes in that region in the hands of the TNRD's social services team. The aggressive fire behavior in the interior mirroring a potential situation in the Kootenays as well, where the entire city of Kimberley remains under an evacuation alert due to the bootleg complex fires there. Kimberley City Councilor Diana Fox telling Radio NL, there seems to be a divide among those who've already been through this type of scenario.
1: I moved to Kimberley in 2018, and about 6 weeks after I moved here, we were put on evacuation alert. We were on alert for about 3 weeks, maybe give or take a couple days there. I've said this to a couple people that I find something I find fascinating is all the people who are around for 2018 seem to be a little bit more, I don't want to say nonchalant, but they're not as stressed out as the people who weren't here in 2018.
0: The BC Wildfire Service warning that extreme heat and limited precipitation are expected to persist throughout the week, as is the smoke here in the Kamloops area. This morning, the smoke was quite heavy. It's easing up through the daytime, but is expected to make a full return this evening. Kamloops Mounties investigating a daylight shooting and robbery near the downtown core just weeks after a massive sweep targeting the local drug trade. Gunshots ringing out along the Thompson River near Victoria Street West on Tuesday afternoon, prompting a massive police response and a drone search for two people of interest. Now, the violence comes on the heels of a two-day proactive enforcement sweep in the early part of July that netted 16 arrests, including a kilo of drugs seized as well and multiple firearms. While police haven't officially linked Tuesday's shootings to the drug trade, Superintendent Jeff Pelley says his newly trained proactive enforcement team is aggressively targeting organized crime. Now let's check in with what's happening on the national and international fronts.
2: From the National Newsroom of the Canadian Press, I'm David Augustine. Prime Minister Mark Carney says he could have done a better job explaining the details of the Gordie Howe International Bridge. The deal will see the bridge open to traffic between Ontario and Michigan next week. Speaking to reporters in Charlottetown today, Carney says there's no splitting of tolls under that agreement until all of Canada's debt is repaid.
3: In parallel with this, there is an agreement in principle, which was published earlier this week, between Canada and the United States. And under that agreement, there is a sharing of net revenues after operating expenses, various other expenses, not including debt repayment.
2: The text of an agreement to open the new border crossing released this week shows half of Canada's net revenues from operating the bridge for the first 15 years will be paid into a regional development fund run by the U.S. The premiers of PEI, New Brunswick, and Manitoba are calling for Ottawa to commit to increasing the share of healthcare funding by 5% annually starting in April 2028. Ottawa used to split funding 50-50 until the 1970s, when the system changed to tax points and block funding. Manitoba Premier Wab Kanu says Canada can handle healthcare while trying